right now. I put the offer out. I don't wanna chase you down. I know you see it. You run with me, and I can cut you free out of the treachery and walls you keep in. So trade that typical for something colorful. And if it's crazy, live a little crazy. 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

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Now I admire you, and that whole show you do, you're onto something, really it's something. 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

0: though you're aching. 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
1: Well, it's intriguing, but to go would cost me greatly. 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
0: Fair enough, you'd want a piece of all the action. I'd give you 7, we could shake and make it happen.
1: I wasn't born this morning, 18 would be just fine.
0: Why not just go

light by candlelight, I find insight, fundamental movement. 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

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If all was lost, there's more I gained.

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0: therapist told me that I should tell you the truth. And but you're still angry. So sometimes I feel like I still should have lied. I tell you the truth because I care. But I also lie to you because I care. But if I tell you the truth, I guess I can sleep better at night. But then, it looks like I don't care because I'm telling you the truth. I mean, I guess I'm just not a... Everybody hates when they get to that part when they realize that I don't want to tell you I don't care, but if it seems like I don't care, it doesn't mean I don't care. It just looks like I don't care. Because my emotions have been sanded off. I live in LA, sweetie. What do you expect?
1: Got an idea for a show? Then what's stopping you?
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It's Mr. 305 checking in for the remix. You know they had that 75 Street Brazil. Well, this year's gonna be called Gaiocho. Que hola, gata. Que hola, omega. And this is how we gonna do it. Dale.

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sing the streets a serenade, laying everybody low with a love song that he made. Find the streetlight, steps out of the shade, says something like, "You and me, babe, how about it?" Juliet says, "Hey, it's Romeo." He nearly gave me a heart attack.

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Both dirty, both mean. 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And I dreamed your dream for you, and now your dream is real.

the deserts of Sudan and the gardens of Japan, from Milan

Bordeaux, Eskimo, Arapaho, move their body to and fro.

dock of Tiger Bay, on the road to Fondelay, from Bombay to Santa Fe, over the hills.

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0: Station.
1: From Sky News Centre at 3, Wes Streeting has resigned as Health Secretary. He says he's lost confidence in Sir Keir Starmer and accuses him of drifting. It paves the way for a possible leadership contest, although he hasn't triggered that yet. Deputy Political Editor at The Spectator, James Heal, thinks Mr. Streeting got his resignation letter exactly right.
2: It is a letter laser-focused on the anxieties and insecurities of the Labour members and the Labour MPs. It hits all the right notes, pays tribute to Keir Starmer's statesmanship on the world stage, acknowledges the difficult times we're in, but very much talks about Keir Starmer's failings as a leader.
1: Meanwhile, the Chancellor earlier said she was concerned a battle for number 10 could put the economy at risk. Rachel Reeves spoke following the latest financial figures, which show GDP unexpectedly grew in March despite the Iran war. She says it shows the government's got the right financial plan, but her Tory counterpart, Sir Miles Stride, says Labour's policies haven't been impressive.
3: They borrowed a lot of money, spent a lot of money, stoked inflation, interest rates have been higher for longer as a consequence, they've run up a lot of debt, and all of those things, when you add them up, is part of the story why, across the piece, we have had very sluggish growth.
1: The three women whose bodies were found in the sea off Brighton Beach yesterday morning have been identified. Officers claim they don't suspect any third-party involvement or criminality at this stage. The King's been meeting crowds in North London following a string of anti-Semitic attacks. Charles was greeted by hundreds of people as cries of "Long live the King" were heard while he shook hands with well-wishers. The waiting list for a hospital treatment in England has fallen to its lowest level since summer 2022. Figures suggest 7.11 million were earmarked to be carried out by the end of March, down over 100,000 from February. And a defender from non-league side Braintree Town will be heading to the World Cup this summer. Tommy Smith's been selected by New Zealand. That's the latest. I'm Ruth McKee.
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4: Who raised you?
5: Wow, that was so many buttons. Who raised you? Hello, it's Polly. Oh, God.
6: Welcome back to Who Raised You? With Anna.
5: And Polly.
6: And Jin Staples.
5: I'm doing fine today,
6: We're
5: Anna.
6: We're doing. We're getting through the days. We're chatting all things. I don't know, just me and Poles are just in the studio just now chatting and everything. It's been happening in this week. A lot of chat about what we're wearing to these big events coming up, Summer Ball, which you can catch both of us DJing at like, I can't actually remember, like 10?
5: We're both on 9 till 10.
6: Oh, 9 till 10, that's the time that
5: we're on.
6: At
5: the Silent Disco stage, run by URY. All night, we'll be playing a variety of different songs, three different channels, pop, classic, indie.
6: Oh, it's going to be such fun. History. It's be on all night long until like 2 a.m, so get yourself down there. There's normally a bit of a queue. We're also chatting about what we're going to wear to our graduation. That is soon looming. That's the 17th of July, isn't
5: that? Well, it's the 18th, actually, for us.
6: I can't remember.
5: But it's around then. We've got a bunch of graduations over that weekend, and you've got to think about what colour your sash is that coordinates with your dress.
6: Mm-hmm. And you don't want it to be too plain. You don't just want a plain white dress, but then maybe you do. Do you want to pop a colour on the shoe? Mm-hmm. Can you walk in these shoes? Can you walk across that stage and doff your hat? All those thoughts.
5: Am I wearing a full-length dress? Is it mid-length? Is it a mini dress?
6: Little mini dress.
5: I think mid-length is the way to go, but that's just a personal preference.
6: It's also like, what's it going to look like when you're holding your little thing like that?
5: Scroll.
6: With a hat on. You know, you don't wear dresses normally with hats. So you need
5: That's
6: to look at
5: true.
6: These things.
5: When
6: you
5: do we ever wear hats?
6: And I think I might put Polly up to be the valedictorian.
5: Can you nominate?
6: No, you got to sign yourself up and you could be like, wow, guys, we've made it.
5: We were just considering, you know, what would you actually say if you went up and you were valedictorian of your university year group? Is that hashtag embarrassing or is that hashtag awesome?
6: Is it like a rom-com film at the start of the films, at the end of the films? So like, wow.
5: We did it, guys.
6: All your hard work, all those late nights at the library were all worth it. I don't know if I could do that, but I don't know. Maybe I'll sign up. Who knows? But other than that, is there anything that you've been consuming this week? Food, TV, music?
5: I've been consuming a lot of Euphoria recently, catching up. You know, I've been
6: on this new series.
5: Yeah, I've been pretty deep in my work. So I just had like a lazy Sunday and I was like, I need to catch up on about 3 episodes of Euphoria. And catch up I did.
6: I've not watched the last 2.5 episodes, something like that, because it was a bit dry. I really liked episode 2 with, what's her name? But I think it's now got human trafficked. The one at the she goes to rehab. but people don't think Angel. It's free. Angel. Yeah. I like the one with Angel. But I just, other than that, it's not as good as it used to be.
5: Yeah, that episode was really good.
6: That was a good episode. Has it got any better? Do you recommend that I continue watching?
5: I'm going to say something. It's hardly controversial. You will have read the headlines, but don't bother this season.
6: I might not.
5: Don't bother.
6: I think there's plenty of other things coming out right now that I could be focusing on, mainly Rivals, which comes out tomorrow. Mm. Very, very excited for that. There's a bit more of Tiggy action, I'm happy about.
5: Yeah, I'm excited for that. Mm. What do I call it? Taggy?
6: I actually don't know. Some posh name.
5: Yeah, I'm in it for the cultural output. I'll be watching the rest of Euphoria just to keep you all clued in on whether I think that you should be watching it or not.
6: You never know. There might be a new good episode in there.
5: Do you know what? I'm discovering new actors that I've never heard of before. And it's been a real spotlight moment for a lot of new up-and-coming individuals, which Euphoria kind of always has been.
6: Well, it started, a lot of people got their big rates from there. Rolling. So now all the people, the main characters in it, now have big careers. And I think that's why it feels a little bit different when watching this.
5: 100%. Watch it, don't watch it. I really don't care. But also, we were just talking about Dua Lipa. I was listening to Dua Lipa yesterday. I never listen to Dua Lipa. I'm famously not very pop girly, but
6: she says these things, but you sometimes look at her Spotify and you go, that says different things.
5: No, it's not saying different things, it's saying the exact same thing.
6: You have been on a Dua Lipa kick, and she is a very fine woman, I would say.
5: We were saying she's just smooth.
6: She's smooth. I think I could toe from the toe all the way to the tip of her head, and it would be lovely and smooth. Smooth, shiny, and she'd smell good.
5: She'd smell really nice.
6: She'd smell really good. You know what? I would actually go to see her perform live. I think she'd be a very good performer.
5: See, this is where I think you're wrong. When I say that I was listening to Dua Lipa, I was listening to Dua Lipa's earliest album, specifically Be The One.
6: I think it reminds me of a time in life.
5: It does.
6: When did it come out? 2018?
5: It does.
6: It does. 2017, 2018?
5: About 2017, 2018. I can get up specific dates if we require that. Yes, but she does look smooth.
6: She does look smooth. She's very tall. Isn't she Albanian, I think?
5: Yeah, she's a little bit.
6: 2017.
5: 2015.
6: Oh, I see 2017 at the top.
5: Well, I see. Oh, I'm getting
6: confusing.
5: Two different things. Did they time travel? Because there's a YouTube video out in March 2025. I'm blind.
6: Yeah. 2017.
5: Hold on, but 2015.
6: It says released there. It says released there, 2017.
5: It's giving me two different answers. Someone's
6: Who
5: been time traveling.
6: Who knows? But this episode, Polly, can you tell us what we're chatting about?
5: Talking about secrets. Is it good to keep secrets? Are we keeping secrets from ourselves? Are we keeping secrets from our loved ones to protect them? And
6: are we just malicious? Secrets?
5: Are we just malicious? We're talking about the difference between pathology and between, you know, being a protector. Mm-hmm. You know, are we pathological in our lies, in our pursuits of keeping a secret? Is keeping a secret another form of lying? Are you just withholding the truth?
6: Who knows? We're going to chat all about that in this episode. As always, there's some questions over on our Instagram at whoraisedyou.ury, so you can get involved at the end of the show or send us a message at the website.
5: ury.org.uk.
6: But do you want to play a song for us before we get into it?
5: Of course I will. In the light of the topic of the video about secrets and lies, this is Part-Time Lover by Stevie Wonder.

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1: You are why.
2: Welcome back to Who Raised You. We're chatting everything secrets. Should I keep them? Am I hiding them from myself? Do I tell my friend? Who knows?
3: Who knows? So this segment, we're going to kick off by talking about why might keeping a secret be a good thing?
2: A good thing. And just to clarify here, we're not chatting saying that you should be spilling all the secrets all the time. That's not what we're chatting about. I'm not saying if Polly goes tell me something very deep, very personal, very secret, I'm going to go tell someone in the next room. That's not what we're saying. We're saying you probably should do that, actually. What we're saying is, you know, what if I find out something, you know, someone's not being nice about Polly, or someone
3: why
2: has said
3: nice
2: this thing's happened or whatever. Do I tell Poles or do I not tell Poles?
3: Is it in my best interest?
2: Is it in Polly's best interest? Should I tell her? Has she done something, presented something to me? And is it best for me to say, no, that's really bad? Or should I just lie and say, no, it's lovely? Who knows? Polly, what are your thoughts?
3: My thoughts are, let's kick things off with a delicious hypothetical.
2: Come on, we love these.
3: Okay. Let's say that Tina, we've just made up Tina, by the way.
2: Tina
3: has told me that Gary.
2: Gary.
3: Who's Anna's boyfriend.
2: Oh, Gary.
3: Has been kissing.
2: Kissing?
3: Marsha.
2: Marsha.
3: And I was told this Tina.
2: Tina told Poles.
3: I think, of course, I'm telling you.
2: Mm-hmm. I think that's a yes.
3: That's a yes. That's a very easy, obvious hypothetical.
2: Flip it round, though. Hypothetical is I'm getting off with the other people. Not Tina, not Gary. Marsha. I'm getting off with Marsha.
3: Are you?
2: Oh, clearly I am.
3: Okay.
2: Are you telling Gary? Or does the friendness trump the...
3: Well, the friendness does trump. This is where... This is the bridge. Mm-hmm. It is always the friendness does trump. I'm not going to be telling, you know, am I telling someone's housemate that, like, that so-and-so lips so-and-so? They're not going to care.
2: They're not going to care.
3: Do you think they're going
2: to
3: care?
2: I think we go back to here of, you know, who are our priorities, when do things have to be changed? Because it's always changing, depending on what has happened here. Like, am I going to tell? It's
3: But I do believe sometimes, this is a sometimes, and this is me being very professional here, in lying to protect other people. Now, for instance, if I'm having a little gossip and a little gab, and someone said something particularly horrible about my dear friend, insert name,
2: Tina,
3: I'm not gonna tell her that someone said something horrible. Mm-hmm. I think when there are actions involved, like cheating,
2: betrayal,
3: and anything like particularly active and thought out, then it'd be pathological of me to keep that to myself.
2: I just think what you have to go back to
3: if it's nasty words, I'm not going to tell you.
2: I think
3: you,
2: what it goes back to
3: that's going
2: to
3: make someone else feel bad.
2: Yeah, is it actually going to do anything by you sharing this information with this person? You know, maybe if someone is, you know, saying very horrible things and then they actively spend lots of time together and all of this, and I don't know. I think sometimes it's fine.
3: People can be too frivolous with secrets as well and not think about the consequences of telling me the said secret.
2: Just keep it to yourself, do you think?
3: Sometimes, yeah. I feel like I've had friends in the past who said, I shouldn't be telling you this. I'd be like, oh, here we go.
2: Dot, dot, dot.
3: Then they tell me, and I wish that they hadn't.
2: Because
3: now I'm peed off.
2: Peed off with these things that I just don't think needs to be shared. Yeah, I do think that's true. I want to know what you people at home are thinking here. But yeah, I do think sometimes people just want to, as soon as I hear something about Tina, I want to tell Tina. I don't know if that's necessarily true. I think it also depends on
3: these relationships. The moment it leaves Tina's mouth, I'm like thinking about telling Anna. I'm like, Anna's got to hear this.
2: We've got to hear this. Got to hear these facts. But it's like, do you want to protect this person's feelings? You know, and I think you got to think about the person as well, because there's some people I know, as soon as you tell them something, they're going to start spiraling and start being like,
3: No, 100%. I think I do like to protect others, and there are some people who will spiral if they heard the truth. Do you not think?
2: Yeah, exactly. 100%. So maybe sometimes it's just good to keep those in. I don't know. How would you say you are with secrets and keeping them in? I'd like to say I try and to keep them. I'm better than I used to be. I used to get told off when I was like 5.
3: I mean, I'm a terrible secret keeper.
2: My parents would be like, oh, you can't go and... Don't tell your grandmother we said that. Or my grandma would be like, don't tell, whatever.
3: I think I do understand. I wouldn't do the grandparents thing because I feel like that's family and that could be a bit more
2: that's
3: emotional
2: different.
3: And dramatic.
2: Well, when I was 5, it'd be like, well,
1: My mum said.
4: My mum said this. You know what I mean?
3: My mummy says that you.
4: My mummy says that you actually don't like her because she doesn't come round on Sundays anymore. Like that.
3: Yeah, I'm a terrible secret keeper though. You shouldn't tell me anything, and it will be put on her. I'm joking.
2: Full stop. We will use it as a hypothetical situation for the next few weeks.
3: Mm.
2: No, I think it depends on it. I think I've got better now. And especially when people tell you, like, you know, emotionally sensitive things.
3: Dare I say sharing is caring?
2: Sharing is caring.
3: Dare I say a problem shared is a problem halved?
2: I think, you know, do you have that one person that you do tell everyone when you hear those secrets that you then tell that other person?
3: I mean,
2: and then confide in them. And then, you know, sometimes you just need those safe circles and safe places to share these.
3: Well,
2: secrets.
3: I'm not going to keep it all in. We're going to talk a lot about this, like, in the next segment about keeping secrets from yourself. Oh, my God, this chair is so squeaky AF. About keeping secrets from yourself. How do I lock this chair from moving?
2: I don't think it does. Just stay still, Polly. Stay still.
3: I think, you know, we're talking a bit in a moment about keeping secrets from yourself, confessions, and saying things out loud, but am I meant to keep it in? Like, Tina's just told me that Anna's been lipsing
2: truth.
3: Gary, like, I can't keep that to myself. Mm-hmm. I would implode. And when is a secret a burden? Do you know what I mean?
2: I find secrets big burdens, actually, especially when it's something that is an emotion, like, quite a lot on that one person, something family.
3: You secret tellers need to bear in mind that you're burdening a new person with lies.
2: Like, if you went, you know, God forbid,
3: I'm complicit.
2: Well, isn't that even in the eyes of the law? If you get found out that, you know, say you might have, you know, unalived someone, and then you tell me that now I know someone, I know that you've done it, I could now, you know, if they went, did Polly do that, I could, if I say no, then I'm lying.
3: You're lying,
2: and that's illegal. So
3: that,
2: yeah, think about who you're burdening when you're telling people these things, because
3: obviously we're not going so far as, like, actual, like, legal lies. Like, I feel like there we should be preaching that you should always tell the truth.
2: No.
3: But, you know.
2: But, yeah, no, recently I've been, like, hearing some things and I'm like, wow, this is actually hard for me. Now I'm stressing.
3: I have a cold. I'm going to sniffle.
2: I don't want to be stressing. I was a happy Larry the other day. And now look at me. Stressed.
3: I'm now stressed.
2: Stress.
3: Stressed
2: and depressed. In the next section, we're going to chat all things about, are you lying to yourself? What secrets aren't you sharing? Also, some things like, you know, are you good at keeping your own secrets or do you tell everyone?
3: And it's also about internalizing these secrets and being nice to yourself as well. Are you honest with yourself? Let's ask Billy Joel. This is honesty.

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1: ury.org.uk/get involved.
2: Oh, wow.
3: Welcome back to Who Raised You with Anna.
2: And Polly.
3: We're chatting all things secrets, all things, am I lying? Am I lying to myself? When should I lie?
2: I think a big distinction we haven't made yet is the fact that is a secret a lie? And is it lying if you just don't tell the truth?
3: These are words that I think sometimes get used in the same sentence, but they're actually not the same word. But I don't know, because I think if you're not, it's when you don't tell someone a secret, then those lies may come out.
2: Yeah.
3: It's when you're trying to hide these things with lies. But these are different things. And I think we might have done an episode before about lying. I can't remember. We've chatted a lot of things on the air.
2: And we'll talk a lot about honesty being the best policy in our final talking segment before the question segment at the end of the show, which you can join in on if you go to our Instagram at whoraisedyou.ury or message us via the website at ury.org.uk.
3: But this segment, we're chatting things. Are you keeping secrets from yourself? Are you not telling yourself some things? Are you lying to yourself? I've got a lot to say, Poles. What have you got to say, darling?
2: I've got a lot to say as well. We tell little lies to ourselves every day, I'm sure.
3: Mm-hmm.
2: You know, like, this vape is actually not that bad for me. I'll do the work later.
3: That's true.
2: I'll take a break now.
3: Well, there's different ones. There's, like, little tiny lies that you tell yourself. The other things, I think, like, it's the ones where... Oh, I've completely lost my point. What was I going to say?
2: The big lies, existential lies?
3: Yeah, the ones where you just kind of don't know what the truth is, and then you just kind of lie to yourself, and then you end up in, like, a whole little spiral.
2: I think a lot of the time, that's a very interesting point you bring up there, is about when do I know the truth? I think the truth only comes out very, very much later with perspective and a bit of distance. I always believe that distance and time is the biggest... clarifier. It brings you great clarity having distance and time from something. So I never think that, you know, when you sit in your own head and you're asking yourself, am I lying to myself, and you're trying to mark your own homework, you know, in your brain, sometimes you don't know the answer.
3: No, I think that's why it's always quite nice in a practical sense to write these things down and then look back at them either then or in a week's time or in a year's time and see, you know, were you lying to yourself? Were you trying to skirt around some issues? I think we often do that. Like, again, if you're putting off your work, I'll do that later. You're not really going to do that later. Yeah, you can get in these. And oftentimes, I feel like my head's like two people talking to each other. And one sign's like...
2: How do you hear your brain?

0: if we go back to secrets, and am I keeping secrets from myself, do you ever get into such a phase where you can't remember if that thing was true or not, or if it was a dream, or if it was actually real life?
1: Do you know what? Yes.
0: It happens to me all the time. I'm like, I think that
1: did
0: thing
1: that actually happen?
0: But I don't know. It could have been a dream and I'm not quite sure. But there's no point bringing it up and it's not actually going to help anyone. So no. I'm just going to forget about it. Push that secret deep down.
1: Yeah, it's true. I mean, I do believe that your subconscious can play tricks on you as well. Mm-hmm. I think a very obvious example of that would be like mental health disorders. Where your mind does, you
0: make
1: know.
0: Up. I think my mind can sometimes make up things as well, and I think something...
1: Fabrication.
0: Yeah. Well, that's when people try and, like, in the police setting, when they're trying to get witness statements, often you have, you know, you've got your biases that lead you to things that might never have happened, or someone committing something they never did. And I think that can happen in smaller amounts, but in day-to-day life. So, yeah, I think I am probably keeping lots of secrets from myself and kind of pushing them down, but they're not bothering me. They don't weigh on me.
1: Do you think they don't weigh you?
0: I don't think so. I push them down. You know, maybe keep them, you know, from... myself and others, but it's okay.
1: Well, when are they going to come out, Anna?
0: Never. They'll never come out. They've never, ever will come out.
1: Do you believe that, or is that a secret you're telling, a lie you're telling yourself?
0: No, it's not a lie, because it's never going to come out. It's deeply rooted inside of me.
1: There are some secrets that only I know.
0: Yeah, only I know. Well, that's what I've also was going to...
1: Which I do think is terrifying. Is that what you were going
0: to
1: say?
0: I was going to move on to, are you good at keeping your own secrets? Because I don't think I am in general. I'm not very mysterious. I will tell everyone everything that I'm doing. And I try and keep these things, and then I just don't, because I just like chatting, but that's a different point. But so these other secrets, I think that the fact that they've not come out at all and they're so embedded is you know, a statement
1: it's
0: to that.
1: Interesting. There is a statement to that, and it reminds me a lot of our episode about shame, guilt and all those bad things, which was maybe like November last year. Have a little look if you go on yourid.org.uk. I really like that episode.
0: That was a good episode.
1: But like, I think it does cover a place of shame and embarrassment. Like, why do I still have, like, secrets in my brain?
0: I think it's...
1: of what I did when I was, like, 6 years old.
0: Well, yeah.
1: What point do I have in sharing
0: that? I think it's when you see other people sharing information, maybe that's not identical to that, but similar, then you see what their reaction...
1: The stigmatization.
0: From other people, and then you go, oh, I don't want that to happen to me, so I'd rather just keep that inside. And that's not doing any... you know, think wrong staying in there. Maybe one day I'll go to therapy and I'll tell someone all my deepest, darkest secrets.
1: I feel like it's because maybe one day I'll go to therapy and do that as well, but maybe
0: because
1: it's
0: that
1: because
0: person's non-judgmental.
1: Well, that's the thing. I don't really believe that though, but therapists also, there will be judgment,
0: they'll still be judgmental, but then I'm not seeing them into my day-to-day life and they're not going to see me differently.
1: I think,
0: whereas if I tell a dear close friend or a partner or whoever that might be, or a parent, then they would see me differently.
1: Yeah, I'm afraid of being perceived differently.
0: Differently.
1: Also, though, that is a consequence, arguably, but I was going to say it's the fear that there are still consequences
0: to
1: for things that I did maybe like 10 years ago.
0: That I got away with.
1: That I got away with and no one knows about.
0: No one knows about. So it's just better. And I think...
1: one will ever know.
0: No one will ever know. And if I was to conclude my point, I'm going to say keep those in. It's not harming you. It's not harming me. Everyone's happy hiding these secrets.
1: It is kind of cool that I have a treasure chest in my mind of things that nobody is ever, like...
0: knowing.
1: Going to know.
0: Yeah. So I do think that's quite nice to know. I think also...
1: AI is actually going to touch...
0: know all my secrets.
1: This
0: but
1: weird thing I did when I was 13.
0: You come into the world and you're only leaving on your own, so you can keep some stuff to yourself. I think I need to sometimes take reflection to take some time on my own and be like, oh, this is, you know, this is it. This is the thoughts that you have, blah, blah, blah, blah. And
1: do you think it's good to keep things in?
0: Yeah, 100%.
1: Keep some stuff to yourself?
0: Yeah, I do think. I think I want to be better at keeping some stuff to myself because I think I overshare.
1: So what do you say to the statement that you should share everything with your partner?
0: No.
1: Imagine you get married.
0: I don't think you need to keep everything to your partner.
1: Do you think there are some things that you don't need to tell them?
0: No, I think things that impact them. You should tell them, but if the thing doesn't impact... on a need-to-know basis. But if things don't impact them, then I don't think so. Maybe if you're, like, having freakouts and panic attacks all the time about these things, then at that point, I think it'd be quite good to share that, so then that person has an understanding. But if it's not shown, and it's... that person does not know.
1: Damage.
0: It's not causing you damage. You're just hiding it. Oh, you know, maybe you did something when you were, like, 8 that maybe you ran over a dog and you don't want to tell anyone.
1: Yeah,
0: keep that in. That's stuff you keep in.
1: Is this a confession?
0: You know, maybe you took your money off your dying grandma. You know, keep that in. No one needs to know that. It's not harming anyone.
1: True.
0: You know?
1: I mean, I'm just trying to think about, like...
0: I'm okay pushing them down. I'm clearly fine.
1: I'm clearly fine. Yeah, I guess, like, I agree there. Like...

0: if it's not severely damaging me. This is actually like making me think really heavily right now.
1: I think I've got confessions.
0: Do you think you do?
1: I think so, yeah.
0: Is there anything you want to share?
1: No.
0: Should we do a confession?
1: We've put a confessions seconds. Box on the Instagram if you guys want to get involved. Mm. I'm trying to think.
0: It could be something like, I used my housemate's toothbrush yesterday. Okay, let's do mini confessions of the week.
1: Mini confessions.
0: Is there any mini confessions you want to share? I borrowed some of Izzy's cucumber.
1: I borrowed some of Abby's sriracha.
0: Okay, that was easy. Do you feel a bit lighter?
1: Wow, guys.
0: Okay, let's do tit for tat. Okay,
1: your turn.
0: I used a rusty razor on my armpits yesterday.
1: That's okay because it's only impacting yourself, you know? That's a secret that you're keeping.
0: Yeah, but what if I get tetanus and then give all my housemates tetanus?
1: Oh. Do you get tetanus from using a dirty razor and then sharing?
0: Well, only if I like bleed on them.
1: Oh.
0: It's really not that bad. Okay, you go.
1: I had a secret toilet roll that I took up to the bathroom because there was no toilet roll left.
0: I have a secret toilet roll in my room because we have no toilet roll left.
1: Yeah. But these aren't that deep, you know, it's okay.
0: No, but it's still confessions.
1: I feel
0: like it's still making us better people, Anna.
1: That's true. Better confessions.
0: But is it making us better people if it's too late to change anything now?
1: If I don't like one of my friends, I'll pour myself a bit more wine in my glass.
0: The other day I topped up my wine without topping up Sarah's glass.
1: Evil.
0: I know.
1: It's bad. Well, don't we feel lighter?
0: Don't we feel a lot better?
1: All of that's on the table. I still think you can push your secrets down, guys. Push them down. Maybe one day you'll get drunk and you'll share all your secrets with close friends. But,
0: yeah.
1: You know, that's why you shouldn't always share them, because you need those for nights like that.
0: Yeah.
1: To share with the world.
0: Sometimes you need secrets for Ring of Fire.
1: Pick and choose when you need to share those secrets.
0: Yeah.
1: Who knows?
0: What are you going to say at Never Have I Ever?
1: You know, sometimes you've got to have these ones at the backbone, ready to come out. You never know. Oh, gosh. Do you have anything else to say upon this topic?
0: I was going to ask you, do you love lying?
1: I don't lie that much, to be honest. Or really at all. My lies mainly come from... Mainly, like, if I'm trying to protect someone and say, oh, no, you're actually okay, or you did that okay. But most of the time, I'm quite honest in that fact.
0: Mm.
1: So I don't lie really at all, I don't think. Maybe to myself.
0: Would you call yourself a pathological liar?
1: No, not at all. Okay. Not at all. Exaggerate things.
0: Yeah.
1: But it's only really for storytelling effect.
0: Storytelling effect. I do that a lot actually as well.
1: But I'm not a pathological liar.
0: And then I drank 1 million beers.
1: 1 trillion
0: glasses of wine.
1: But other than that, no. Would you call yourself a pathological liar?
0: I wouldn't say I'm a pathological liar. I think I lie very easily.
1: Sometimes lies just slip out.
0: Mm. I think, you know, I've just been raised, not my parents aren't liars at all, they're very honest and lovely people. I just feel like growing up I was always, I don't know, I wasn't a secretive child, but like,
1: do you think it's because you wanted to be noticed that you make a lie?
0: No, I think it was just like little stupid things just to make sure I didn't get in trouble. I think I have quite a big fear of getting in trouble. So you lie, you don't get in trouble.
1: That's true, actually. One time I drew on the back of my mum's Laura Ashley sofa with a pen. I was, like, 5. And then I blamed it on my older brother.
0: Mm.
1: Not a very good lie, because he was 16.
0: But you know what? Like, secrets I kept when I was 16 or 17 from my parents. Slowly, you know, as I'm 20 now, it's coming out.
1: It's such fun, though, now, because I'll go out and I'll be like, hi, do you remember that time when this happened, actually?
0: And I was actually at this person's house.
1: I was at this person's house. That's what I quite like. Each time I see them, I'll let them know. But also, lying then, I think back now, and I actually really didn't need to, but it was quite fun doing it then. So, yeah lying to my parents at that age, 100%.
0: Time is the biggest healer, and I'm telling you.
1: I loved lying back then. I wouldn't change it. I think it was part of growing up.
0: It was part of the fabric of the time.
1: Yeah, you just kind of did it.
0: Yeah.
1: And it was fun. It passed the time.
0: We're not advocates for lying, because I think lying is fine sometimes.
1: There's a time and a place,
0: and it's human.
1: Yeah, it's human.
0: Cavemen probably lied.
1: I'll go my meat. No, I stole.
0: No, not your meat. My meat.
1: Okay, your meat. That's the end of our caveman conversation.
0: Okay, we're going to play a little song before we move on to our third talking segment of the episode, where we're going to talk all about whether honesty is the best policy. But this is Little Lies by Fleetwood Mac.

0: On air, online, on tap. You are why.
1: That you was right. Little Lies by Fleetwood Mac.
2: Yeah, that was Fleetwood
1: that
2: Mac.
1: That was Fleetwood that Mac. Was,
2: that was also me, I think, just on. I think that was both of us in the online, on tap.
1: Oh.
2: Oh, what
1: lovely little jingle.
2: Moving away from me. Is honesty always the best policy, Polly?
1: I'm going to say yes.
2: I think a lot of the time, yeah. If in doubt, just, you know, tell the truth.
1: We should debate this out. I'll be yes and you be no.
2: Well,
1: give me your points.
2: Of no, no, or yeah. Well, my yes point is, as a little girl who went to Catholic school until she was 18, I was always told to tell the truth forever and always. And we'd go to confession.
1: Because God will hurt you.
2: And God could also heal all your thoughts anyway. But that's something I'm working through. But when I was like from the age of like 5, I'd have to go to like the confession box and confess to the priest in the medical room. And obviously I was 5, so there was literally nothing other than, I don't know, I hit my brother, I'd make stuff up just to...
1: So I then, stole my brother's train.
2: I'd tell my train, he'd be like, okay, 5 Hail Marys. Okay.
1: What is a Hail Mary?
2: It's a prayer about Mary, Mother of God.
1: So if you do 5 Hail Marys, then you'll be fine?
2: Yeah, if you did 5 Hail Marys and 5 Our Fathers, then you'd be okay. Yeah.
1: Your little life is so funny to me.
2: Yeah, it was such fun. And you do it in like a little box or if you were at church, but it was at school. Ooh, so
1: little
2: in the medical
1: Catholic
2: rooms.
1: Anna in her Irish Catholic school.
2: Yeah, it was such fun. But if you ask AI Overview if honesty is the best policy...
1: We both have the same thing up.
2: Honesty is generally considered the best policy for building trust. Thank you, AI Overview.
1: Thank you, AI Overview.
2: But... it's not always the best approach in every situation.
1: Why is that?
2: Well,
1: I'm going on Reddit. We can't both be on AI Gemini.
2: Well, AI says when honesty is the best is building trust, important decisions, and professional integrity. But when it may not be is protecting feelings, which you've said.
1: We've said this.
2: Immediate emotional escalation or too much of a good thing effect. See, yeah. All of these things I could have come on my own anyway, so I didn't even need AI at all. So we already thought of this anyway. So
1: because sometimes being honest doesn't always have the best outcome. I'm going to do a really crazy hypothetical here. Cool. Is say, like, someone cheated on you.
2: Yeah.
1: And they said, I slept with 2 girls this weekend. Mm-hmm. And he told you straight up, mm-hmm. right? Obviously, there's infidelity there. Like, he's lied while in the act.
2: Yeah.
1: However, it doesn't have to be a he as well. It could be she.
2: But if they did not tell you at all, then you wouldn't know this and you just go on with your...
1: Yes, but how are we meant to go on now? You've just told me you've cheated on someone. How are we meant to go now? We were so in love.
2: We just break up.
1: Yeah, we would just break up, wouldn't we?
2: We just break up. But if that person didn't tell them, then you might not break up.
1: That is true.
2: This is crazy. These things are like those relationship ones, and cheating is a thing that always comes up. That, you know, when partners, you tell your partner, you should tell your partner if you've cheated on them, I suppose.
1: Someone on Reddit has said something very interesting here.
2: What's Reddit said?
1: They said, I think you may be confusing honesty with disparaging yourself. Mm. In most of the situations you mentioned, honesty is the best policy. But as long as you present a balanced view in your job, for example, you don't really want to pretend that you have skills or knowledge that you don't have. True.
2: That's like, true.
1: I can't say I can ride a horse if I can't, and then they put me in stunt riding a horse.
2: Actors do always say, just lie. Can you ask it? True. Yes, I can.
1: And if that employer asks you if you have a certain skill and you say yes, it will eventually come out. And you don't have that skill, and your employer won't trust you anymore. Mm. True. Trust. Lost. Lies. Told. Instead, you could say no, but I'm eager to learn. And here's an example of how I've learned this new skill in the past. I mean, it's obviously just like a balance. This is just like... the most basic form, but unfortunately life is more complicated than that.
2: Life
1: we will
2: is
1: lie
2: complicated.
1: People will lie, there will be consequences. We can forgive. We're forgetting a very important option here, is that we can forgive
2: these things. That is true. Being honest about disliking your boss or feeling undervalued,
1: yeah
2: just lie about that. Or when someone goes, oh, is that nice, oh, just lie about that.
1: Who's saying, oh, is that nice?
2: Like, oh, look what I've just
1: was
2: made
1: good for
2: this.
1: You? Was it good for you?
2: did you, was that good?
1: Was that good for you?
2: Yes.
1: That's an interesting one. I actually don't know if we can talk about that on air. Whether it's okay to lie about.
2: Is it okay to lie when two people may be tangoing and one person had a really, really great time tangoing and just had a great, you know, when you do a little twizzle and you end on your, you fall and you finish. Some people don't have the same experience tangoing.
1: And is it okay? Do you think it's okay to lie that you had a good tango when...
2: I think it depends. It depends if you want to tango again.
1: That's a good one.
2: But if you prefer just not to tango or not to talk about tangoing anymore and you just want to go back to, you know, cha-cha-charing.
1: See, I have lied about tangoing before.
2: Yeah, I thought you were going to say I'm a big fan of telling the truth and I went, no, you're not. Don't lie.
1: I have been known to lie about having a good dance.
2: Tango time.
1: But then I'm always honest about it later.
2: Down the line.
1: Yeah.
2: When you're more established but with your
1: often,
2: tango partner.
1: Often when they catch me out, though. Do you know what I mean? Maybe my Oscar award-winning tango finalist performance is worse than my last tango award-winning finalist performance. Do you know what I mean?
2: These things often happen, and I think sometimes you can lie in these tangoing situations. In the ballroom, you can lie.
1: In the ballroom, everything's on the table.
2: Everything's on that table. There's always room in the ballroom.
1: Everything's up for grabs. You might even want to do the salsa.
2: The salsa or cha-cha-cha. God forbid, a rumba.
1: Never a rumba.
2: I can rumba. So our point is honesty, most of the time, is the best policy. But sometimes it's not. Read whatever that Reddit person said, because they were great.
1: Well, the Reddit person said...
2: Disparaging.
1: They go on to say, if you own up to mistakes at work with a plan to fix them, you'll build trust with your employer and co-workers. Everyone makes mistakes, but if you show a plan to fix a mistake and avoid the same mistake in the future, it will usually turn out better.
2: Think about these long-term things. Think about what will happen... Well, I think something you've got to think about what will happen if you lie and what will happen if you don't lie. And the impact of these actions. And sometimes, you know, if you've got to bend the truth.
1: And there's a specific scenario that the same person has said here, saying, with dating, you shouldn't be dishonest. And I agree with this 100%.
2: I think especially if you want to be with this person for a very long time.
1: You should.
2: The whole basis of a very good relationship is honesty and truth and trusting each other.
1: Maybe I should stop lying about tango.
2: So don't lie about tangoing. Tell the truth about tangoing. Tell the truth about the ballroom. Tell the truth about beyond the ballroom.
1: Mm-hmm. You'll likely end up with someone you're not really compatible with if you do, if you lie.
2: Yeah,
1: so it's not dishonest to avoid talking about your past and failed relationships on the first date.
2: No, not at all.
1: If you end up in a relationship with that person, the subject will come up and you should be honest when it does. Mm-hmm. Honesty in relationships will help you find the right person for you. Honesty doesn't mean telling someone every negative thing about yourself all at once.
2: Mm-mm. You can drip feed them.
1: So someone has replied to this and said, so rather than saying honesty is the best policy, you should really say honesty is the best policy once you've put a positive spin on it.
2: Yeah, word.
1: Do we just think?
2: Make yourself look the best you possibly can, guys.
1: Sometimes.
2: Tell the
1: you
2: truth.
1: Just gotta be
2: tell
1: yourself.
2: The truth, but like tell the truth where you look the best.
1: Yes.
2: Full stop. We're going to play a little song and then we're going to go into the questions round of the show. If you want to get involved, go over to our Instagram at whoraised.ury. We do this every week to get everyone involved. And if you want to listen to some past episodes of Who Raised You, you can do at ury.org.uk. There's some really fun ones on there. Highly recommend. But Poles, what are you going to play for me today?
1: Well, I'm going to have to actually pick a different song because this one is 6 minutes long.
2: Oh.
1: So keep talking.
2: Unless we just speed through the questions really quickly.
1: No, I've got a great one.
2: We've got a song. But yeah, there's some really fun episodes on there. If you want to see what we've done episodes on before, it's over on our Instagram. We tend to post what we're going to talk about at the middle, some point in the week. Which is super fun. It's every Thursday, 3 till 4, only on URY. I think we've only got like 3 episodes left before we leave because we're old.
1: Because we're leaving.
2: But other than that, that's everything I want to talk about. Polly, have you got a song now?
1: Give me a second, woman.
2: She takes her time.
1: She takes her time.
2: Anyone else excited for Rivals tomorrow? Because I know I am. Most definitely. And Polly, what are you going to play for us today?
1: You Are the Sunshine of My Life by Stevie Wonder. I'm not going to lie.

0: Welcome back to Who Raised You with Anna and Polly. This episode's all about secrets, lies, hiding from yourself, hiding from others. We're at the questions edition of the questions segment of the show. We do this every week. If you want to get involved, you've got 1 minute before we get onto there. Yes. Over on our Instagram at whoraisedyou.ury.
1: Go there now.
0: Get there now.
1: Or go online at ury.org.uk to send us a message. We do like to hear. We will read them. I mean, maybe. Someone says, stop stressing me out about outfits. They're completely anonymous, so we actually have no idea what you're doing. Unless you put your name next to it. That's always nice.
0: So if you want to confess something, can we not know who you are?
1: Honestly, if you actually want to confess something, you can put it on air. And that's true. Would not tell anyone.
0: We won't tell anyone, and we will help you through this.
1: We could do that.
0: We could do, 100%. The first question we have on the Instagram is, are you hiding something? Yeah. And 100% of people said yes. So clearly we're in for a good one.
1: Are you hiding something, Anna?
0: Are you hiding something, Polly?
1: Anna's a girl sitting on a secret. Yeah. That's a drag queen thing. Like, you can see her penis. I'm a girl sitting on a secret.
0: She is. They are. Who is? Who knows? The first question we ask is confession box. The first person we have, we're not going to tell anyone's names because that would be mean.
1: Oh yeah, that was true.
0: Yeah, we can't do the names. But we have got someone saying, I stole Polly's shampoo this morning and used it to make potions. You know what? Yeah.
1: Valid. Someone else said, I have these two friends, Polly and Anna, and I can't stand either of them.
0: That's true. That sounds hard.
1: On a funny note, that's...
0: They've got someone else that says, I'm actually a man.
1: Fez?
0: Yeah, mate.
1: I tip my sister's Birkenstocks to uni.
0: Oh.
1: That's
0: quite
1: bad.
0: Well, I feel like you'd find that out though, wouldn't you?
1: Yeah, would.
0: I once stepped in dog poo and bought it all through the uni house and blamed it on my flatmates.
1: Great.
0: Yeah.
1: This happened before. I use my friend's air fryer all the time. Yeah. Who doesn't? But do you clean it?
0: Yeah, that's afterwards? True. I stole £50 from my mum's purse.
1: That's actually a bad
0: that's
1: one.
0: That's bad.
1: I
0: think you should return that.
1: I once chopped up a snake in my garden with a lawnmower.
0: Wow.
1: Is this true?
0: I don't know. But I don't know. I'm guessing snakes?
1: Slow worms.
0: Oh, we have grass snakes in the UK.
1: Okay. Well, they could not be from the UK.
0: No, that's true. We can't disclose. I acted really ill at my friend's birthday meal so I could go home and tango.
1: With my man.
0: Mm. Wow.
1: Would you do that?
0: No, I like socialising too much to...
1: I would definitely do that. NGL, bro. The next question we put on the story is, do you lie to protect others or pathologically? And what I mean by pathologically is with malicious intent. And doing it just for some gigs, do you know what I mean?
0: Yeah. We've got one person saying, I only speak the truth.
1: Which is, I think, the way it should be.
0: The way it's good. If you want anything from this episode, is us saying, speak the truth. And only
1: if you
0: the truth.
1: Want me to respect you,
0: speak the truth.
1: Speak only the truth.
0: Next up, we have someone saying, neither. So maybe they just tell the truth all the time.
1: Yeah, faux show.
0: We've got someone said, I'm so bad at lying, Fez. I do think some people aren't very good at it. Maybe us. I don't know how good I am at lying. I think some people can tell if I'm lying.
1: I mean, I think it's not a good thing if we are bad at lying.
0: Someone's put their name, so maybe they want me to say it out loud. Danny says that I'm a pathological liar. Maybe he does it for fun. Poor Danny.
1: I think.
0: It's okay. You lie.
1: I think you're not allowed to say that out loud.
0: Never lie, someone says.
1: So
0: clearly, the people at home...
1: Die before I lie.
0: All don't like lying. They keep secrets to them. Oh, well, that's different. We've spoke a lot about lying. Secrets, who knows what people are doing? Maybe keeping some to themselves. I don't really know. But I think that's everything for this week's episode, don't you, Paul?
1: I think we've covered a lot of bases.
0: It's been left, right, up and down, all around. But it's been pretty fun. Mm. So I think that's all from me.
1: Yeah, that's all from me as well. I'm going to play us a little song before we go. But it's goodbye from Polly.
0: And it's goodbye from Anna.
1: This is going to be 400 Lux by Lorde.

0: conversation.
1: From the Sky News Centre at 4, Sir Keir Starmer's premiership could be plunged into crisis after Wes Streeting quit as Health Secretary. He hasn't announced a bid for the top job, but is urging the Prime Minister to allow him the best possible candidates to run to replace him. Mr Streeting says it's clear the PM won't lead Labour into the next election. Education Secretary Bridget Phillipson says Sir Keir has her full support.
2: I'm really sorry to see Wes go. He has been a brilliant Health Secretary, but I fundamentally disagree with the position he's taken. I'm sad that he's gone, but I think this is now a chance for us to pause, take a breath as a party and try and draw a line under all of this.
1: Earlier, Angela Rayner said she'd been cleared of any wrongdoing over her tax affairs, which could mean she'd be able to join a leadership race. But the Chancellor, Rachel Reeves, is warning her colleagues against a battle for number 10, saying it will put economic growth at risk. An imam who raped and sexually assaulted women and girls as young as 12 has been jailed for life. Abdul Halim Khan from East London must serve at least 20 years in prison. Spaghetti House is shutting all of its restaurants with the loss of over 100 jobs. The London-based Italian chain is blaming higher costs since the pandemic and Brexit. The King has visited North London to show solidarity with the area's Jewish community after several anti-Semitic incidents. Hundreds of people came out on the streets of Golders Green to greet him, and Charles shook hands with well-wishers.
3: We really appreciate your presence here.
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3: What happened in Golders Green was horrific. But look at all the British flags. We welcome you. You're always welcome here.
5: We love the King. We love the King's family.
6: Good afternoon. Many thanks.
1: An independent disciplinary hearing into allegations Southampton spied on a Middlesbrough training session will be held by next Tuesday. The English Football League says the Championship playoff final will go ahead as scheduled a week on Saturday. That's the latest. I'm Ruth McKee.
7: Happy Eurovision Week! Woo!

I've seen that live. Any other songs? Veto, muveto, muveto, veto, muveto, muveto, veto, muveto, muveto. Shall we by veto? Look, dog, diamond on a look, dog. Any other ones? I can't sing that. That's out of my range. You show me more. More than meets the eye. You open all the doors inside my mind. You're my hallucination. Hallucination. That's out of my range. Anyway, happy Eurovision week to those who celebrate. We are currently Thursday. We are coming to semi-final 2. We've had semi-final 1. And guess what? This is my oldest and special subject. So we're going to spend an entire episode talking about it. Why? Because it's my show you're listening to. Hyperfixation FM. God, I'm really excited for this. First of all, how are you? I don't care because we're talking about Eurovision. I'm great because it's Eurovision week. we're gonna start off with 2 songs. Actually, no, that's a lie. I'm going to tell you the structure of today's show. Then I'm going to talk about a little bit of a personal opinion. Then I'm going to play 2 songs. All right. The structure of today's show, we're going to talk about semi-final 1 and my opinions of it, because that was last Tuesday. Then we're going to play 2 more songs and we're going to talk about my predictions for semi-final 2 and my opinions of semi-final 2. Then we're going to talk about my, like, final predictions overall, because my next show is on Sunday after the final. And we're gonna see if I'm correct or not, all right? my personal opinion. This year, if you've been listening to the show a long time, you will know I have been sort of, like, nonstop kind of slagging off this year. Because, of course, you know, there's been a lot of politics this year. Eurovision is crumbling a little bit, to put it simply. I can't go into it too much because, of course, you know, I'm biased on the radio and all that stuff. But, you know, this year I've kind of avoided talking about it a little bit. But at the end of the day, Eurovision is my life. It is my everything. It's my, you know, as I said, it's my awesome special subject. If you ask me a question about Eurovision, it's very unlikely I won't be able to answer it. And if it is, if you do find a question that I can't answer, I will cry and I will spend my entire time searching up everything to do with the question you asked me. So yeah, that's my obsession with Eurovision. You know that. But this year I kind of refrained from talking about it, obviously, because of the, you know, the boycotts and the politics of it this year. But something I have openly expressed was that I found that this year wasn't a strong year. That opinion has changed slightly. We're going to discuss that later. But, you know, that was my little opinion I wanted to say before we play 2 songs. Okay, 2 songs. All of these songs are Eurovision because it's Eurovision week. Duh! Come on. I'm going to play... I was listening to both of these songs on the walk here, fun fact. We're going to start off with Hallucination, which was last year's Denmark entry. Sisal, an incredible song, ranked way too low. And then after that, we've got Lithuania for 2024. Yeah, 2024, Luktelk, Sylvester Belt, which I think came 7th in the televote, which is a lot more to the jury. So it ended up doing not too bad. First of all, we're going to have Sissel. We're gonna have an alto queen singing in our beautiful ears. Okay, Hallucination, Sissel.

Tune. Look. I think Look Tell Me is like, whoa, hold on. Or like, wait a second. I could be wrong with that. Don't trust me on it. But anyway, today we are, well, no, now we're going to talk about semi-final one. Now, I went to a dear friend's house. Shout out Lily if you're listening. She's not, but whatever. But I went to a dear friend's house called Lily. She gave us these beautiful scorecards. Now, I left my scorecard at her house because I'm going back there tonight for semi-final two. So unfortunately, I can't read out the exact scores I gave each song of semi-final one. But we're going to run with it. It's all right. I'm just going to try and remember what I gave everyone. And who I put as my number one, who I predicted wouldn't qualify, who I did, blah, blah, blah. We're just going to try and remember. All right. Okay. going through in order. First of all, I did listen to all of these songs beforehand. I sat down one day and went, I need to listen to every single Eurovision song. And I hit play on the playlist, and it was a god-awful 2-3 hours. I did not enjoy it. I was so bored. There were so many songs where I just didn't remember. There were so many times, like, I would be talking to Lily, and I'd be like, she'd be like, oh, what do you think of Poland? And it's like, which one's that? I don't know. What? And literally, I just wouldn't remember them at all. So even though I had listened to all these songs before, some of them were just so not memorable, I forgot them. I forgot everything about them immediately. But yeah, so for context, for preference. But yeah, so even though I'd listened to all these songs before, a lot of the time it was kind of like I was listening to it for the first time and seeing it for the first time. So yeah, that was my view. That was my perspective. Going through in order, Viva Moldova, Satoshi for Moldova. Wonder why it's for Moldova. Can my phone stop buzzing? Hey, can you keep it down? It's my turn to talk. Viva Moldova, Satoshi. Stop, who's buzzing me? Oh, it's the flat group chat. I can stop. Nope, we're not doing it. Do not disturb. The flat aren't disturbing me. Shout out my flat, though. We did a birthday celebration for my flatmate, Nathan, and my best friend, Nathan, and technically me. My birthday's in July, but we're celebrating it early. So we did a little joint birthday. So, yeah. Anyway, that was really fun. I'm getting sidetracked. I'm, like, almost procrastinating talking about it because I don't want to. I can't lie. I don't... These songs, okay, I said that my opinion did change. The performances this year are quite strong, and the performances do make me go like, ooh, I'm liking this. Still, there are still some actual, like, I can't swear. You can imagine the words I would say if I could swear, though. But horse, horse, dog, utter, you know, you can imagine the absolute heinous words I'm saying to describe some of these god-awful songs. But anyway, we'll go through in order and we'll say the god-awful songs, the ones I like, blah, blah, blah. So Viva Moldova, Satoshi, I listened to it and I caught the vibe, but at the same time, it didn't really stick out to me. It wasn't a favourite. Again, it was a case of I didn't care. That's the usual case with everything in life, with me, I can't lie. I just didn't care. But yeah, Viva Moldova, Satoshi, the... performance was really good. I really enjoyed the performance. There was a bit of a goofy bit where this woman is singing a beautiful bit of the song while she's got this ginormous dress on, like the skirt bit of her dress is ginormous and she's on these like stilts or like on like a big toolbox. That bit was a little bit goofy. I didn't get that. I don't understand the representation with that. Apart from that, the rest of the performance was really good. It was a brilliant way to start Eurovision as a whole, I will say. It's a very, very upbeat, positive song, and I did really enjoy that. Yeah, so that one I was like, okay, gonna qualify. I ranked it fairly high, I think. But yeah, that one I liked. That one did qualify. Moving on to Sweden, my sister Felicia. Now, this is, again, one of the predicted winners. However, if we look at the odds now... it has moved all the way down to 13th. It went from being like 4th, 5th, 6th, 7th. Hey, 6th, 7th mention. Sorry. It's moved all the way from like the top of the board being one of the potential winners all the way down to 13th, which I think is crazy. I've only just really noticed that now. I whipped up the odds and I noticed some changes, which I'll discuss later. I noticed some changes. I was like, oh yeah, that's understandable. I did not notice that Sweden has gone all the way down to 13th. Whoa. Wow. Wowie. Wow.
But yeah, my system, my opinion, the song is a tune. The song is a tune. I like the sort of, it's like EDM, question mark. I don't know the genre, but the song is very electronic, very rave. I do like that. The song itself is good. Is it anything special? No. Like, is it anything groundbreaking? Is it Tattoo Loreen? Is it Euphoria Loreen? Is it Heroes Man's whatever his name is? No, it's not anything special. But it's still good. I mean, it's Sweden. Of course it's good. Come on. But yeah, my system... My main critique with the performance, very overstimulating at some points, where literally you don't know where to look, and it's like... Literally, there were times, like, in the performance where I was like, oh my god, I might need my loop earplugs. I'm not liking this. I'm getting overwhelmed. I'm not liking it. That's my only critique. Then again, I'm very prone to being overstimulated. Yeah, this show's called Hyperfixation FM. What do you think I named it after? Come on. So I'm very prone to being overstimulated. That might just be a personal thing to me. But yeah, the performance itself hasn't really changed to the national final, I don't think. So yeah. But again, it's good, but it's not winner good, in my personal opinion. That's the best way I would describe it. Croatia, Andromeda, Lelek. Okay, now this one is the girl group one. I mentioned in a previous show, I believe, that usually at Eurovision, there's like one girl group or like a group, like a girl group or a boy group, and they usually do quite well. And there's usually like one of them that like does really well. And I thought it was going to be this one. I can't lie, after seeing the performance, after seeing it live, I don't feel the same. I feel some of the vocals were a bit patchy. Also, this is the type of song where I think subtitles in English are kind of needed to fully understand the story. Because it's very sort of like spiritual, cultural. I found out through a friend, Andromeda is apparently a Greek woman. I still don't know much about her. And I feel like a bit of context is needed for that song. That's the only thing. And again, especially when they were doing like the harmonies, some of them were a bit patchy, some of them were a bit yelly. So that's unfortunate. Croatia is usually very good at taking not the best vocals and spinning them and making them really good. They did it with Poison Cake with, what's his face? Marco something. They did it with Baby Lasagna. I thought they would do it this year. No. Unfortunately, those vocals just weren't fixed. Whoops. But it qualified. All those three qualified. Now, okay, Greece. I think I'm cementing Greece as my favourite this year. It, as soon as it came out and as soon as I listened to it, I've just liked it more and more and more. And I can't lie, I did see... When they were posting the rehearsal clips, I saw the rehearsal clip and it was like... And I was like, oh, this is kind of boring. Oh, this isn't great. I'm not a fan of this. Oh, I'm worried. Oh, I don't like it. You know. But yeah. What was I saying? Oh, yeah. But then the performance came out. Oh, my God, that is the performance of this year. It's so silly. It's so perfectly done. It's so clever. It's so brilliant. I'm laughing thinking about it. At one point, he gets on a scooter and starts goofily just, like, scooting down, like, a runway. It's so brilliant. At one point, he's, like, going through all these different rooms with all these different characters, and they're all dancing with him. And, like, and one thing I'm so glad they did, there's a meaningful part in the song. The song is basically being, like, it's about, like, greed and, like, having loads of money and spending it. And it's, like, the Fedto translates to bring it, which, so it's, like, all these stupid things. Real estate, Fedto, bring it. Sashimi tuna, bring it. Designer cars, bring it. And then there's a part of the song, like a third verse, where he's singing in like a ballad tune, and he's singing these lyrics to his mum saying like, oh, all the things that we didn't have before, you know, all the things you couldn't get me, we can have now, I'll buy you loads of stuff, we're rich now, blah, blah, blah. And I was like, oh, well, if you're listening to it for the first time, that's not going to translate. In the background, they had these constellations where they spelled out the translation in English. And I thought, not only is that a clever way to do subtitles, but it shows the meaning of the song. And I think that's so clever. That's so well done. Whoever Achilles has worked with on the performance, brilliant. Brilliant, brilliant, brilliant. I love it so much. And I would like to add, Greece has shot up from about 4th, 5th, 6th to 2nd. In the betting odds, it now has a 13% chance of winning. Come on.
which I think is fair. I reckon it's going to be like the Carrier of this year. It's going to be the Tommy Cash. It's going to be the Baby Lasagna of this year. That's what I think. And I hope it does well. Do I think it's going to win? I it's my winner in my books. I don't think it's going to win, unfortunately. But yeah, but it will do well. Achilles will have his moment. He's going to be a star. We're going to love him. Portugal. Now, Portugal didn't qualify. We're on to the non-qualifiers now a little bit. Portugal's fifth with their song Rosa, Bandidos do Cante. If I could describe it in one word, it was boring. Boring. It was five men singing and they walked around a little bit. No idea what the song means. It's just boring. They tried to... It feels like they just tried to do what they did last year, but with a poo-poo song. That's what it felt like. Last year, it was obviously Napa. Don't get me started on Napa. I love Napa so much, and I love their song, Deslocado. But of course, Deslocado was a beautiful song. It was well done. It was perfect. It was great. It had a bit of a viral moment after Eurovision. But yeah. And of course, I feel like they just tried to do that again in a way. Or like, were they? It was, again, just five men singing, except Napa had a bit more to them than these five men. Yeah, I don't know. But yeah, boring. Not much more to say about it. They didn't qualify fair. Georgia on replay. Biskibi. Okay. Now, this one's an interesting one because there were talks of it possibly qualifying. The song itself is actually quite a tune. La la la la la la la la la la la la. Keep me on replay. Okay. It is actually quite a tune. However, the performance and the vocals were just lackluster. The performance especially. They had these weird AI little versions of them behind doing the dance with them, but it was out of sync with them. It was weird. The vocals didn't work. They had so much opportunity to do something really good with this performance, and they just didn't. They just lost it. I don't know whether it's a budget thing or if it's a creative thing. If it's a budget thing, that is so unfortunate, and I wish they had more budget. But... if it was a performance thing, then fire whoever did the performance. But like there were times, they were standards the three. It's one lad, two girls. And they were standards of three doing the little dance. And then they would kind of just move around a little bit. And then they would go back to the exact same position, do the dance again. They would move around a tiny bit, go back to the same position. There was no props. There was no cool stuff. Nothing. I don't know what was going on. But yeah. Anyway. Then we have, then Italy performed, of course, one of the big five, now big four, because Spain left, rightfully so. Per la Simple Si, which, as I've learned, is a big song about marriage, which I didn't realise. The performance, the song itself is like a bop. Again, it didn't really stick out to me, and I felt like for Italy, because obviously Italy is like one of the ones that always does well. And I was like, oh, well, for Italy, this one's not that great. I can't lie. And I do stand by that. When you look back at, like, Lenoy, Zitte Buoni, Due Vite, that was another one. When you look back at those were incredible. This, I feel like, doesn't really compare. Volevo Essere un Duro. Oh, that song. It took me a year. I love that song now. That song is that... Volevo Essere un Duro. That song is so incredible. The English translation was so perfect. It was everything. Anyway, when you compare Per Sempre Si to those, I feel like it's not as good. Do I think that means that, I mean, do, can I speak? Can I say English grammar correctly? Come on. With that being said, I do think Per Sempre Si is still going to do well, just not as well as Italy has done previously. If that makes sense. Then again, with it being a poo-poo year, we don't know. It could actually just be, like, really, really good. Yeah. Anyway, that's my opinions on Per Sempre Si. I think the performance itself was really good. I like the wedding theme. I think it's a perfect way for the song. Did it remind me a little bit of being in Benidorm? Yeah. Did I watch it going, oh, I would feel like I would see this in Benidorm? Yeah. Anyway. Finland, Liikinhintin. Saod. Saod Liikin Hintin. This one has warmed on me. I've been saying the past few weeks, it's not gonna win. It's just a jury grab. It's not gonna win. I could see it winning. In fact, I think everyone...

live instruments aren't allowed at Eurovision performances. It has to be mimed. So any, like, say for example, Fairy Tale Alexander Rybak, when he's playing the violin, it's mimed. It's the lip syncing version of playing an instrument. Anyway, but last year with Oliver Sonduro, it was brought. He played harmonica into the microphone, which he found a loophole for it. I think it's interesting how, because of course that was a loophole, so it was like, oh, very clever. This one, they've just scrapped the rule entirely, only for her. No one else is allowed live instruments, only Linda. I don't know what Linda's done, but there we are. I'm guessing it's because Linda's like a big part of the Finland entry, and all she does is play the violin. She doesn't sing. So I'm guessing that's maybe why, whereas with other songs, like, they're either both doing vocals and instrument, or the instrument's like a really small part. I'm unsure. But anyway, I am going to say it here and I'm going to say it now. Finland is winning. And I think that's probably for the better because there are other countries we don't want to win. Montenegro didn't qualify. I thought it was very interesting. And I predicted it to qualify. I thought it was going to be like on the lower end of the qualifiers. Didn't qualify. I'm getting so tired, man. I'm talking a lot more than I thought I would. We're nearly halfway through the show. Nova Zora, yeah. I've not got a lot to say about it. It was a bit weird. It was a bit wonderful. It didn't qualify. Yeah, it wasn't my favourite. I didn't really care for it. Estonia, too epic to be true, Vanilla Ninja. Now, Vanilla Ninja, they are the Olli Alexander. They are the Rasmus of this year. Where they're like, oh, well, they're popular. And they've been successful outside of Eurovision, meaning they will be successful in Eurovision. No. No, no. Never works, never will. Their song, Too Epic to be True, didn't qualify. Simple as. The vocals weren't the best. The performance was a bit lackluster. Very weird. Israel, Michelle, Noam Betum. No, first of all, I thought his name was Noah, but it's Noam, like a Moam. Interesting. I wonder if that was what he was named after. I'm not going to talk about this one for a reason I'm sure you can assume. Germany, Fire, Sarah, and Gels. This one surprised me. They're going for the slow motionel, the Cyprus, Fuego. They're going for that. The lyrics don't really make sense. I'm on fire, fire, you're a liar, liar, like a vampire, you only come out at night. What are you on about? I don't know. Anyway. But of course, Germany, big five, turned to big four. I'm reckoning like 20s. I'm not predicting high for that one. Belgium, Dancing on the Ice, Essila. Now, the song itself is, like, pretty good. This one did qualify. I predicted it not to qualify. Because not only do the lyrics don't make sense, her performance, she was singing in cursive. We can't understand you, babe. We don't understand what you're on about, babe. Come on. I didn't predict this one to qualify, but it did miraculously. I don't know how. It's not going to do well in the final, I don't think. I think this is a case of, like, the best of a bad bunch. Because, again, a lot of these songs aren't good. Especially the semi-final two kind of had all the good songs. This kind of had, like, all the bad songs in a way. But, yeah, I don't think I said qualified. It's not going to do well in the final. I'm saying it here now. Solo Kilomas, Lion Checker. Checker? Checker? I don't know. Lithuania. This one did qualify. I predicted it too. I saw this one as the dark horse of the competition. I'm going to say top 20, not top 10. That's my prediction. His vocals weren't great in the semi-final. He did still qualify. I reckon they will sort that. His vocals will be good in the final. If we think back to Austria, JJ, what's it called? Wasted Love. He actually missed the note in the semi-final. He still qualified. He won the entire thing. So, you know, we never know. San Marino superstar, Senhit. Now, this one was... we were in, what's it called? Benidorm. This one was Benidorm. It was not it. Don't know why they needed Boy George. Boy George needed to stay home. Also, they were like, it's Boy George, everyone! Boy George! Girl, no one cares about Boy George. No one likes Boy George. No one cares. That's not the same as getting Flo Rida from 2021. Come on. Adrenalina. You can't... I think it's crazy. They got Flo Rida one year and they were like, oh no, we'll just do the same with Boy George. Everyone loves Boy George. Everyone loves Boy George. No one likes Boy George. No one. I can't name a single person that's a diehard.

hard fan of Boy George. I can't name a single person that's actually like, yeah, I kind of like Boy George. I don't know a single person in the UK where he's from. Anyway. But they didn't qualify rightfully, fuck, I'm sorry. Oh, sorry for swearing. Sorry. Poland, Pray, Alicia. Now, this one I didn't remember a single thing about. The song itself is so horse poo. It's, again, horse, utter, dog, it's so bad. It's so, the song itself is all, she's singing about praying and being religious. Then she sings about shaking butt. I don't know if I can say the word. But then there's like a rap break where she sings about like dancing it off and shaking what her mama gave. And then she goes back into the religious. It's so all over the place. It's so bad. It qualified, by the way. I'm pretty sure the only reason it did is because right at the end, she has a very, very, very impressive vocal riff. And the vocals throughout the entire thing are very impressive. She is one of the very strong vocals of this competition. That's the only thing that saves it. The song itself is actual horse poo. It's so bad. And then Serbia, Krajmin, Lavina. Now, this is the heavy metal one. As a heavy metal fan, very, very well executed vocals, very well executed visuals, very well executed performance. The only thing is the song itself just didn't really make me feel anything, which for heavy metal is, it's meant to make you feel something. That's, I feel like that's a personal thing. I'm sure once I see it again in the final, it will make me feel something. I'll come back to you on that one. But yeah, Krajmin, Lavina, it qualified. If I could make any changes, I would say Montenegro qualify instead of Belgium. And if Georgia had a better performance, like a rightful performance that was like right for the song and like actually good, I would say Georgia instead of Poland. There we are. That's my opinions. Okay, we're going to play two songs. We might have to cut out a few of these songs because I'm talking a lot. We're going to... Actually, you know what? Yeah, we're going to cut out this one. We're going to play Zite Boni, Måneskin, of course. It's a classic. It's one of the most famous Eurovision songs ever. And then I'm going to talk about my semi-final two predictions. Okay, see you in a bit.

Absolutely iconic. Brilliant, brilliant, brilliant. okay, we're going to talk about my predictions for semi-final two. Going in order of when they're running today. Bulgaria, Bangaranga, Dara. Now, something I have said quite frequently is that this one might be a shock non-qualifier. It reminds me a lot of Belgium 2024. Before the party's over, it reminds me a lot of Belgium 2025 strobe lights. This one could be, again, very dependent on visuals, very dependent on performance. However, I think they are, from what I've seen in the rehearsals, they are giving the performance their all. There's the clip that Eurovision posted of the performance of rehearsal. The vocals were good. The dancing was very sort of messy. However, that if you think back to 2024, Marina Sati Zari, that dancing was messy. She came 11th, so in the final. So, you know, it could be okay. People could ignore that. I'm gonna change my prediction. I think it will qualify. I think maybe I'm putting it down too much. But of course, we have to consider sort of people that don't listen to the song often. They don't keep up to date constantly. They listen to the song on the night, on the day. So we've got to consider that. And maybe if you listen to it on the day, it might not be that good. We'll have to see. It'll be interesting. Azerbaijan, just go, Jiva. This one, I have seen no good words about it. It's not going to qualify. It's the song itself is like, her vocals are good. The song itself is just boring. That's the thing. Romania, Choke Me, Alexandra Capitanescu. I think that's right. This one, some people have predicted it to win. I don't think it's going to win. I think it's going to do well. It's definitely going to qualify. The performance itself looks incredible. I'm very excited to see this one tonight. But yeah, we'll have to see. It's going to qualify. It's good. We'll check back in on Sunday with where it ends up. Now, Luxembourg, Mother Nature, Eva Maria. Now, this one again, violin. And the thing is, because... what's her name? Linda Lampinus, because she got the live violin, apparently Eva Maria's been asking non-stop. It's not been allowed for her. So again, favouritism, why? I don't know. But of course, I think that might not work in her favour because she has to pretend, and that's not great. And people are going to be like, well, Linda did it live. Other people did it live. Why are you not doing it live? But it's not her fault, and I feel bad for Eva. Bless her. This one is a very iffy one. I hope it qualifies because Eva Maria, she's so young and she seems so lovely, but I don't think it will. I'm going to say no. I'm going to say it's not going to qualify. Czechia, Crossroads, Danielle Ziska. I'm going to Czechia later this year, fun fact. Crossroads, the rehearsal clips look very good. The performance seems very fitting for the song. I'm very excited to see it. I reckon it will qualify. I don't reckon it's going to do well in the final. I reckon people just aren't going to care for the final. That'll be interesting. France, Regard, Monroe. Now, I have grown to love Monroe as a person. She is so incredibly talented. She's also, I'm pretty sure she's only 17, 16? 17, I think. 17 turning 18 this year? I don't know. She is so young. She's younger than me. She is so flipping young. And she has some of the most incredible vocals I've seen for the past, like, 10 years. Oh my lord. Incredible. However, the song itself, Regard, there are some really, really good parts of the song that I really like. The one bit that throws me off, one thing I realised, there's like one very, very opera part which just goes like, oh, oh, oh, oh. She just does that for a little bit. She just kind of like hoots and hollers. And it sounds like, bit of a niche reference, Blob Opera, the Google Doodle Blob Opera, where you click on this scale and it has these four blobs and they do this opera singing where they sing in like harmonies and stuff. It just sounds like someone has gone onto Blob Opera, clicks a bunch of different things on the scale and gone, yeah, that'll do for our Eurovision song. That's my only critique. I don't really like that. I think that's a personal thing. I think I'm the only person that feels that way. I'm not going to lie. I reckon it is going to do top 10, obviously. It's France doing a
ballad. Of course, come on. Do I think it's... I think it's ending with a good chance of winning. It's more... The thing is, jury are going to eat it up. Public, unsure. But I reckon it's going to be top 10. That's my prediction. Paloma, Rumba, Simone. No. This one is one of my favourites this year. I love Paloma Rumba. It's such a tune. It's so brilliant. I fear it's not going to qualify. Oh my God, I'm not going to have time to play any of the songs. I'm yapping for days. Okay, I'm going to... We'll speed up. It's all right. Armenia, Paloma Rumba, Simone. I reckon it's not going to qualify, which is a shame because I love the song. The song itself is really good, in my personal opinion. And I think the performance works well for the song. I unfortunately still think it's not going to qualify. Switzerland, Alice, Runner. This one is one of my favourites as well. Predicted not to qualify. And I worry it's not going to. The performance itself, though, is a big step up. I didn't expect it at all. So it'll be very interesting to see how the public and the jury and the whatever react. Cyprus, Jala, and Antigone. This one is predicted to do well. And a lot of people have said a lot of good stuff about it. I watched the rehearsal clips. Her vocals are not it. Her vocals are nothing like the studio. They are shaky. They are weak. And I'm very scared. I'm very scared that this might not qualify. Because her vocals... She seems shaky. The performance itself looks really good. It looks very sort of like, you know... I can only really describe it in that way. But yeah. Tanshine, Cosmo, Austria. No one likes this one. It's going to get 0 points. I'm saying it's going to get 0 points. It's going to come last. No one's going to like it. I'm going to say that. That's all I have to say about it. I kind of like it. No one else seems to. It's going to get 0 points. I'm sorry. Latvia, Enna, Advara. The Eurovision performance is not different to the national performance at all. And I don't like that. Also, the song itself is kind of boring. I don't think it's going to qualify. Denmark, Favigahem, Sørensen og Gardlund. This one is one of the predicted winners as well. I can't lie. In the rehearsal clips, his vocals are shaky. They're bad. Whereas in the national, they weren't. They were really good. I'm hoping they can bring it back. I'm really hoping they can bring it back. If his vocals aren't it, he's not going to win. He's lost that title. It'll be very interesting to see in this semi-final how it goes. But again, that is also one of my favourites. Australia, Eclipse, Delta Goodrum. This is, again, one of the predicted winners. Again, what did I say about all the good ones being in semi-final too? Eclipse, Delta Goodrum. One thing I've been hearing a lot is like, yes, that is Delta Goodrum, the icon herself. Who's Delta Goodrum? I've never heard of this woman in my life. I don't know who she is. Anyway, the song itself is good, though. I quite enjoy the song, and it reminds me a lot of Sound of Silence, Dummy Im, which, of course, came second. So, yeah. Yep. I reckon it's going to go top 10, possibly even top 5. That's my prediction. Ukraine, Rhythm, Leleka. Now, when it comes to Ukraine, again, preferring other entries. It's going to do well because it's Ukraine. And I mean, the vocals seem good. The performance seems very Ukrainian. So it'll be interesting to see. It'll be cool and interesting to see sort of what occurs. See what the is. I'm very unsure on Ukraine this year because it's not as strong as previous years. But it's Ukraine. They're probably, I'm going to say top 10, but like 9th or 10th. That's my prediction for Ukraine. It's going to qualify, of course it is. United Kingdom, Mindify Dry, Look Mama No Computer. Now, this one was described as the dark horse. This is our beautiful country. One thing I will say, Look Mama No Computer, Sam Battle, he seems like a brilliant guy. He, excuse me. He reminds me a lot of Sam Ryder in the sense that he's just really happy to be there. And he also seems silly and goofy, and I like that, because I'm silly and goofy as well. I'm so quirky. Oh, never say that again, Zara. Apparently it's described as the dark horse. I feel like we haven't seen enough. We need to see the full performance for us to make a decision on that. It'll be very interesting. Are we going to get 0 points again? I don't think we will. I think we're going to get a bit better. It'll be interesting. Can't wait to see. Albania, Nan, Alice. This one I'm iffy on. I'm unsure. It's a very, very powerful, beautiful ballad. However, there are better, powerful, beautiful ballads. So I'm unsure. I'm predicting maybe qualify, but like not come good in the final. That's my prediction for Nan. Malta, Bella, Aiden. Again, one of my favourites. I love this one so much. I reckon it could either be a shock non-qualifier. If it is, I'm going to scream. It could either be a shock non-qualifier or it's going to qualify and not do well in the final, which is really unfortunate because it's so beautiful. It's the first Malta entry with Maltese in it, the language Maltese in it, which I think is very beautiful. Oh, so beautiful, so perfect. And the performance clips I've seen are very good. Vocals are very good. And I like that there's like a spinning aspect to it. I wish I'm liking.
Norway, yeah, Jonas Love. This is the final one, number 15. Some people are saying it might not qualify. I'm really unsure because I like the song. The song itself is really good. I listened to it. However, it could be another like sort of like 22nd place in the final. I would like to think it could qualify, but maybe not because again, this is the very strong semi-final. I'm very unsure. We'll have to wait and see. I'm gonna play a song, and then I'm gonna yap for a measly 5 minutes about my final predictions. I can't lie, I've not got much more to say, so that's okay. We'll make it in. We'll make it in time. Okay, Cha Cha Cha, Kaya, Hood Classic. Come on, come on. Right, I'm gonna play this, and then I'm gonna shut up for a second.

Oh, excuse me. I did not want to start off talking like that, but there we are. Okay, I'm going to very, very, very quickly talk about my opinions for the final, and then I'm going to play a song, a final song. Very, very quickly. I've not got much more to say because I've said all my opinions, to be honest. I feel like I've been scammed in a way, with semi-final one being so bad and semi-final two being so good. It is the unfortunate way of the draw, unfortunately. But I feel like I'm going to, like, semi-final one, I was like, how on earth is, like, Belgium and Poland, what do you call it, qualified? How have they qualified? And then semi-final two, there are so many, I know I'm going to be disappointed with the five that don't qualify. I just know I am. It's awful. I feel like I've been scared. I feel like it's just like a lose-lose. It's awful. Anyway, I'm going to say it here and I'm going to say it now. Finland will win. Because a mix of favouritism with Linda getting the violin to play live. The song itself is brilliant. It's a jury grab. It's a public grab. It's going to win. I'm saying it here and now. Finland are going to win Eurovision. We are going to head to Helsinki. We're going to go to Helsinki. I'm betting it here and I'm betting it now. I reckon, of course, very dependent on vocals. Denmark could come a good second. I'm going to say it. Denmark could come a good second because I reckon they're going to get jury and public, but not to the extent of Finland. Then I think Greece is going to come third. And I think it's only going to be grabbed by the public. But I reckon the public are going to love it. And they're going to push it high and high and high. Then I'm going to say France. Because you can't deny those vocals. What are we on? Four. Then I think Israel. I'm not gonna, what do you call it on that? Diverge, delve? I don't know. I don't know the word, but I'm not going to talk about it anymore. I'm going to say Israel fifth. Sixth, Australia. Ooh, seventh, Sweden, I'm going to say. Eighth, Italy. Ninth, Romania. 10th, what's coming 10th? Tenth is an unsure one. Ukraine. 10th, Ukraine. That's my prediction. I'm not predicting anymore. I'm predicting United Kingdom top 20, not top 10. Lithuania top 20, not top 10. Poland last, near the end. Belgium, near the end. Austria, dead last. Any other ones I want to predict? Serbia, top 20, not top 10. Cyprus, if it qualifies, if her vocals are sorted, top 20, not top 10. If they aren't sorted, I don't think she's qualifying. Czechia, top 20, not top 10. Moldova, top 20, not top 10. Croatia, top 20, not top 10. Lower on the side, though. Malta, top 20, not top 10. Bulgaria, top 20, not top 10. Norway, if it does qualify, near the end, bottom five. And any others. Germany, I'm reckoning, bottom five. Yeah, that's my final predictions. We'll come back on Sunday and see if it's true. But my final thing I want to say about this competition is the songs themselves aren't great. The performances have won them back. However, the joy of this beautiful competition is lost because of the politics. I'm really struggling to talk here. But I'm glad that we've managed to make something good out of something so awful. I'm glad that I can watch this show and still feel some joy and still feel some form of unity in some way. In some way, shape or form. Some sort of joy. That's my final take. I can't say much more because otherwise I'll be kicked off air. Thank you very much for listening to today's show. I have really enjoyed talking about my special subject for an hour straight. I'm going to finish off with a song I would like to dedicate to my sister, Carpe Diem by Joker Out, because she loves Joker Out and I've seen them live with her. Come back on Sunday where the final would have happened and I will share my
full beliefs, my full opinions, everything. Okay. Love you. Stay safe. Tell someone you love them. Watch Eurovision tonight and watch the final. Love you. Anything else? Be happy. You know, get outside. Weather's turning a bit nicer. Hug someone, kiss someone, with consent, of course. Watch Virgin Island because the series is really good. New episodes Monday and Tuesday, can't wait for it. Be with friends, be with loved ones. Okay, love you all very much. Until Sunday.

0: From the Sky News Centre at 5, Wes Streeting has quit as Health Secretary. His resignation, which follows days of turmoil for the Prime Minister, paves the way for a leadership challenge. In a letter to Sir Keir Starmer, Mr. Streeting criticised the drift at the top of government. Our political editor Beth Rigby has been reading it.
1: He has said in this letter, having lost confidence in your leadership, I have concluded it would be dishonourable and unprincipled to remain in post. He says, where we need vision, we have a vacuum.
0: An imam's being jailed for life for raping and sexually assaulting women and girls as young as 12. Abdul Halim Khan from East London has been convicted of 21 offences between 2005 and 2014. The bodies of three women found in the sea off Brighton Beach have been identified. Police say they're working to inform their families. A review is being launched to look at the impacts of bank branches being closed across the UK. It'll work out who's most affected and which areas. The King was welcomed with cheers and chants of Long Live the King on a visit to Golders Green this morning. The area in North London has been subjected to several anti-Semitic attacks in recent weeks. His Majesty met with the two Jewish men who were stabbed there last month at a charity centre. These people were touched by his visit.
2: It showed that the Jewish community are not here alone and there is genuine support. And there is light in this darkness.
3: For us, it's just unbelievable.
4: We all feel very much loved by the King. The fact that he took out his special day and his busy day, that he came to visit a small community to show that he stands with us.
0: The independent hearing to determine Southampton's Championship playoff final fate will take place on or before next Tuesday. The English Football League say the Championship playoff could still be postponed depending on the results of the hearing. That's the latest. I'm Ruth McKee.
5: I'm Charlie.
6: I'm Ellen.
7: I'm Grace.
8: I'm Harrison.
5: And we're the four of us.
6: You're listening to
7: Four Wheel
8: Drive Time.
6: Woo!
5: Hello, hello, hello. It's Thursday and it's 5 o'clock, which means it's time for more Four Wheel Drive Time. How's it going?
7: Oh, I'm tired. It's exam season's really getting me, but we're getting to get through it.
6: Yeah.
5: Tell me about it. This week's different. Usually it's Harrison at the driving wheel. Not this week though. It's
8: well,
5: me.
8: Well, listen, there's questions about a change of leader in Westminster. There's certainly been a change in leader in the quadrant four-wheel drive time.
5: Is that what it
8: community.
5: Is?
8: Community.
7: Where have you moved to in the car? Passenger seat or back seat?
8: I'm at the rear end, I think. I'm kind of looking out of the left side of the car, and I'm going to be giving a supportive but critical eye.
7: Backseat
5: yeah,
7: driver.
5: I was going to say, definitely yeah. Backseat driver. But yeah, we've not, this week, you know, last week was pretty rigid. We had everything sort of planned out, segmented.
8: But who drove last week?
5: Well, that was you, but this week he decided we were too good for a script. Yeah. So we're going to have to see how it goes again. But I'm confident.
8: Do you know what? I have full confidence in you, Charlie.
5: Oh, thank you. Well, it's going to be a bit of a Mancunian takeover, which means you're going to hear a lot of Mancunian tunes. And I thought, there's a wide range, but this one sort of sums up Manchester pretty well. Everyone knows it. It's great. It's got a well-long intro. I'll let you enjoy Bittersweet Symphony by The Verve.

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1: You are why. You are
2: why. The Verve there with Bittersweet Symphony, a classic Manchester track. How's everyone's week been? Harrison, we'll start with you.
3: Yeah, thanks, Charlie. You know, it's been great, actually. I've been obsessed with the story in Westminster with Keir Starmer.
2: It's a bit mad, isn't it?
3: It is. It's been very distracting, actually, because I have a dissertation to be getting on with, and I'm making great progress. But I tell you, that Sky News on my phone is so tempting, and I kind of wake up and I check it, you know. I don't even have Twitter. But if you, on YouTube, on the internet, if you search like Death Rigby Twitter, it brings up her feed. So there are some people that I follow. And then today I was writing award nominations with the head of news, and yeah, now I'm here with you.
2: Riveting stuff. Grace, how's your week been?
4: It's been really good. I doubt as packed as Harrison's, but I've got one of my essays done, and I finally watched The Truman Show. And I really enjoyed it. I don't know why I looked at you as I said that, as if you was going to have watched it. No, but yeah, I've had quite a calm week. I've not had much going on other than doing essays. It's been all right.
2: That sounds good.
4: Mm-hmm. Yeah.
2: Ellen?
5: Yeah, mine's the same. Yeah. Except I haven't actually been doing the essays. Well, I have now, I've realised.
3: No, you have. You don't want to have.
5: I've done one, and I've got two more to go before Tuesday. Can I do it?
4: Yeah, I think so.
5: I'll tell you next week if I've got through it or not, because 5,000 words in 6 days is a bit of a push, but...
2: Nah, I reckon you can do it. I mean, I've got quite a bit left to do, but...
3: How's your week then, Charlie?
2: It's been pretty busy buying the merch for radio. That's turned out to be pretty tricky because I've got a bunch of
5: VAT.
2: Have
5: you managed it?
2: It'll be done by tonight, I hope. and I'm writing an essay. One essay that I'm writing is about trees. One essay I'm writing is about water. So, you know, pretty interesting stuff.
5: This guy likes nature.
4: Yeah.
2: Seems that way. It just, yeah.
5: Mine's on drugs, so that's really different.
3: The real David Attenborough, URY.
2: Is that what it is? I like it.
5: You know, he's making a new documentary.
4: David
5: Blue Planet 3 is coming out.
4: Yeah. Aww.
5: Even though he's 100, he just sits there and just...
3: Well, he is very energetic for 100.
5: He can walk, which is like crazy to me.
3: Yeah.
4: That on his birthday was so cute.
5: When everyone was in the one-hour hall, they all stood up.
4: And singing happy birthday. That's so cute.
5: No, Shayla. I protect him at all costs.
4: Yes.
5: Can we go into Obit if David Attenborough...
3: Well, I personally wouldn't. One of the first conversations I had at university was with a friend of mine, Ether, and Ether said to me, that isn't it crazy how probably throughout our time in university David Attenborough will die, and I don't know why I'm saying this on air, but you're getting it anyway. I messaged Ether last Thursday and I said, Ether, he's turned 100, I reckon he'll outlive us. And then and then Ether said to me that she joined Reddit, and apparently people on Reddit are saying that he's going to die.
5: Nice. Yeah, people on Reddit are saying all the most,
4: they're always doing the most.
3: My advice to Ether, and I said this to her, was to get off Reddit, because she doesn't need to be on there.
5: Conspiracy theories are spread over there.
3: I know, she's already down the rabbit hole, she doesn't need to go any further.
4: Speaking of Reddit, you know, I'm not going to name names, but I know somebody who referenced in one of their essays Reddit.
5: Really?
4: Yeah, which I think's a bit insane.
5: But for what, though? Because you could reference it as like a source like fan culture or something.
4: No, it was like...
5: A credible source.
4: A credible source, and they credited when you referenced Reddit.
5: That's so embarrassing.
4: I know. Well, and I was like, I don't know if that's allowed.
3: Well, okay, I feel like there's like a pyramid of acceptability.
4: Right.
3: I feel like if you're referencing like BBC Bite Size, that's probably not good.
4: Yeah.
3: And like, say if you're referencing...
5: Why
3: like,
5: not?
4: Yeah, why? Yeah,
5: if it's just explaining a concept.
3: But like, say if you're referencing like chat GPT.
4: Oh, you cannot do that.
3: That's probably not going to be good, but, you know.
5: Why can't you reference BBC Bite Size?
4: Yeah, because
3: Because it's GCSE and you're at an undergraduate level.
5: I know, if I just wanted to explain the concept of, like, photosynthesis very simply, I could just put, like, one sentence that was like, blah, blah, blah, it is this, and then BBC Bite Size.
3: No, I know, because you can find some...
5: No, he's like, no, Adam, what have you learned?
2: If you've ever cited BBC Bite Size or Reddit, messaging.
5: Yeah, what's the weirdest thing you've ever cited? Yeah.
2: Weirdest thing I've ever cited. I was cited a newspaper town crier thing from the 1600s once.
5: Wow.
3: That sounds interesting. Can you tell us more?
2: I can. It was about the solar eclipse in 1617, and it was about a bunch of a religious cult who said that the world's going to end because the sun's going to turn off.
3: Really?
2: Oh. That was the weirdest thing I cited.
5: Wow.
3: Do you know there's so many like ecological kind of random events? Like in 1816, because of the volcano eruption, there was no summer.
2: Yeah. The Thames used to freeze over, didn't it? People used to put markets up on that.
3: Yeah, and as you heard, is like the Great Stench in the 1850s.
5: I've heard of that.
3: Yeah. Well, really.
2: Well, I'll tell you what, we'll carry on. We'll get some more good years, and we'll carry on some more history facts. But we're going to keep it up with the Manchester takeover so far. Grace, do you want to back announce this track by Oasis?
4: This is one of the best Oasis songs ever, and I will die on this hill. This is Roll With It.
2: Yep, keep rolling with it.

0: If you heard those gasps, that's Customer to do with politics. That was Oasis there. We roll with it. Classic Manchester track. So, Harrison, your show got cancelled yesterday, didn't it?
1: Because of the network restructuring.
0: Puts that in air quotes. Yeah, there was a bit of work going on at URI. And your show's pretty, I'd say, heavily influenced by politics.
1: Heavily,
0: so,
1: yeah.
0: We're going to give you this little segment now to sort of maybe summarise... Not obviously in the hour that you usually have, but in a brief moment, what sort of stuff were you going to talk about yesterday?
1: Okay, well, thanks to Ari, and yes, I am conscious that this isn't a politics show. However, I do think it is important. This week, the political class has been convulsed by basically continuing questions all the Keir Starmer's leadership. It started on really Friday after the local elections at the weekend. An MP called Catherine West, who's Australian born, I quite frankly had never heard of her beforehand. I don't think many people had, but she started a firing gun by saying that the Prime Minister should set out a timetable for his resignation. On Monday, Starmer delivered a kind of what was billed as a make or break speech. It tended to break things really because it was viewed as very underwhelming. On Tuesday, we had reports that cabinet ministers had went into Number 10 to see Starmer and to tell him to resign. Wednesday, you had a very curious spectacle of the King's Speech, which is the legislation for the forthcoming parliamentary session, but that was all under the cloud of leadership speculation. So then you get to today at 1 o'clock on West Streeton, the Health Secretary, he resigned from the government after many days of speculation. Now, in his resignation letter, he seems to have indicated that he wants a broad contest to succeed Keir Starmer, and in the last few minutes, according to Stephen Swinford, a political editor of the Times, Andy Burnham does have a potential path back to Westminster. As you know, Charlie, he's the Mayor of Manchester.
0: He is.
1: Josh Simons has announced that he is going to stand down as Labour MP for Makerfield to make way for Andy Burnham. Now, you know, Charlie, there's so much to unpack here.
0: I was going to say, there's a lot of big words in that.
1: I know. I need to breathe just to kind of...
0: Yeah, well, whilst you're breathing, Sunny messages in and says that was the best Oasis song. And I think I'm inclined to agree.
2: I agree. Yeah. I completely agree. Yes. I have no stance on Oasis.
1: But anyway, I've had a breath.
0: Is that... Yeah, go on. Right, yeah, go on.
2: My main question...
1: Hang on, can I just make us one last
2: okay,
1: point?
2: Okay,
0: like News Hour. This is like what happens on News Hour. Go on.
1: This is such a microcosm into Ellen and I's dynamic. I think where it stands right now, it's important to note that no leadership election has formally been triggered. You need 81 MPs to coalesce behind a single candidate. I think, and I will give way to Ellen in just a moment, I think that cumulatively the pressure on Starmer will continue. I think he'll have to announce a timetable for resignation in the coming days because he's currently in a state of paralysis.
0: We'll have to see. Ellen?
2: My question is, if the NEC, National Executive Committee of the Labour Party, they already kind of didn't let Anne Burnham stand in the last by-election, that was in Gorton and Denton, what would make them change their minds going into this by-election?
1: Political reality.
2: Now they've kind of got no other chance, I guess.
1: Well, Starmer was in a very weak position in February when that last decision was made, but now he's in an even more terminal position.
2: But it's a risk because he's got to step down as Mayor of Greater Manchester before he's allowed to run.
1: True.
2: Is that true?
1: Yes.
2: So then he's lost his job there. They've got to now have an election for the Mayor of Greater Manchester and a separate by-election in Manchester. For him, he has to win it to have any chance of becoming Labour leader, in which he then has to win a leadership competition to then become Prime Minister. So there's many steps in between this and him actually becoming the Prime Minister.
1: And that's why I think it's so fascinating to the Observer of politics. I will say, though, Ellen, it's high risk, high reward. Because if Andy Burnham does win, then he can demonstrate in a volatile political environment, he has proven electoral asset. And that currently the Labour Party are languishing in kind of the kind of 17, 18 percent in the opinion polls. If Andy Burnham demonstrates that he is a proven winner, then I think he is the obvious contender. But I know you've been a bit of a kind of Keir Starmer... you've been sceptical that Keir Starmer will resign. How do you see the situation today?
2: I don't think he's going to resign. I think he'll obviously be influenced into the leadership contest, but of course he will stand in it. Of course he will. I don't see a world in which he resigns because there's mounting pressure. I think he wants to continue to do his job. I think some figures on the kind of left of the Labour Party, like Andrew De Rayner, they'll kind of lobby for the Andy Burnham of the world, and then Wes Streeting can stand. Is it Defence Secretary?
1: He's
2: looking likely to stand. So I think it will be kind of a broader competition. I think maybe if there's kind of more candidates, I don't think it's out of the realms of possibility that Keir Starmer does get that renewed mandate.
1: Well, that's interesting. Charlie, you're from Manchester.
0: I am.
1: Do you have any impressions of Andy Burnham?
0: You know what? I like Andy Burnham. Yeah. Free buses around city centre. Obviously, Manchester's not a perfect place. It perceived, anyway. Mm. I think it is. But he does an all right job, and he did English at uni. I remember when I was researching what degree to do, I thought Andy Burnham did English, and he's a pretty... He's done pretty well for himself.
1: Have you seen him, like, around in Manchester?
0: not really. He don't often hang around Piccadilly Gardens, but, I don't mind Andy Burnham. I think Keir Starmer, you know...
2: Do you think he'd make a good Prime Minister?
0: I think he would. I like him. I think
2: you can see him and Trump shaking hands.
0: It's weird, that, isn't it, when you imagine that? But I don't know. I'd like to see what he can do.
1: And Grace... now, obviously, one imagines that you come at this from a more left-wing perspective. If you look at kind of West Street and often seen as on the right of the Labour Party, would you be in favour of Andy Burnham's succession, or would you kind of more support Andrew Rayner?
3: I actually really like Andy Burnham.
1: Really?
3: Yeah, I do. I agree. I don't think he does a bad job.
0: Well, when you've got two heads of news, you're bound to get a bit of politics seeping through.
3: Yeah.
0: We've had a message, I think, from one of your family, Grace, your nana, saying one on the Manchester theme, one of her favourite bands from the 60s was The Hollies with The Air That I Breathe. Aww. That might be coming up later. Well, you've had a lot of politics. It's a lot to digest.
3: Very.
0: It's drive time, but that weren't so much in the theme of drive time. We're going to go on to some songs now. We've been on 90s Britpop. We're going to go a bit more recent here with Sam Fender and Olivia Dean with Rain Me In.

0: That Kiss there by the Cortinas. Just before that, we had Rain Me In with Sam Fender and Liver Dean. What are we thinking? Back-to-back songs when I'm driving. We're liking it.
1: Really enjoyed that. I love Rain Me In. Even though it's quite a long song, when I put it on, I realise how long it is when I play it, but...
2: You know what, Charlie? I think you're doing a great job.
0: Oh, thanks, Harrison.
1: Great job.
0: Well, we had a lot of politics.
2: You're doing a tremendous job.
0: We had a lot of politics for that section, so now we're going to go a bit more fun. One of the segments that's been appearing every week that we've been doing is Something or Shakespeare. We've had, what have we had so far?
2: Meatloaf
0: or Shakespeare.
1: Taylor Swift last week.
0: We had Taylor Swift or Shakespeare. This week I've decided we're going to do Star Wars or Shakespeare. Mm. So if you're familiar with Star Wars, you know, might be easy enough. If you're familiar with Shakespeare, it might be easy enough.
2: Didn't we have this discussion last week, I think, because I seem to remember I made a funny remark because Grace said something like she couldn't believe that Luke and Leia were sisters.
0: We did talk about Star Wars.
1: Sisters?
2: Brothers, siblings.
0: Right, so the first quote, may the force be with you. No, I'm only kidding. We'll do it.
1: Hey, I know that one.
2: Can I actually explain how Margaret Thatcher fits into that?
0: No, it's all right. We've had enough politics for today. We'll try and entertain the listeners on this drive time.
2: It's actually a fun fact.
3: No, but is it fun for everyone? Obviously?
0: Go on. You're going to say
1: 10
0: it no
1: seconds,
0: matter what.
1: Yeah.
2: So, in 1979, the phrase obviously hadn't originated yet, and it first appeared in the Daily Telegraph when it was literally May the 4th with you, Maggie, because that was the date of the 1979 election.
0: Cheers for that. Didn't know that, message
1: May the 4th. July the 4th was the 2024 election. How funny.
0: Yep.
2: Now that was shocking.
0: Right, the first quote. It took me a bit of research, this. I didn't really know off the top of my head. I love Star Wars, but I couldn't get him. So, the first quote we've got is, who is more foolish, the fool or the fool who follows him?
3: That's actually quite hard.
0: That's what I do. I make it tricky.
1: He does.
2: That is...
1: But he knows both because he knows Shakespeare because he does English.
0: Yeah. But I'm asking the questions, so it don't matter.
2: I feel like that's got to be Shakespeare.
1: I think Shakespeare.
2: I don't think George
1: who
2: Lucas
1: knows
2: could
1: more, the fool or the fool? I think it's... I was going to say Star Wars, but I've never watched Star Wars.
0: Who is more foolish, the fool or the fool who follows him?
3: I've never watched Star Wars, so I don't know the
1: word. That's actually quite deep, because who is more foolish, the fool, or is it just the one who follows the fool?
3: I'm stuck, I don't know.
2: This is philosophical.
1: I'm going to say Star Wars, but I've never watched it, so I also just think that was a bit of a pun in the dark.
0: Ellen's saying Star Wars, Grace.
3: I think I'm going to say Star Wars.
0: You're saying Star Wars.
1: You're the fool who follows me, Grace.
3: Yeah.
0: Harrison?
2: Shakespeare.
0: You're saying Shakespeare, so it's 2-1 Star Wars. It is actually, in fact, Star Wars.
1: Yeah!
0: Yes. Oh. That's Obi-Wan. Kenobi in a New Hope says it at some point. It's quite a good one, that, isn't it?
1: That was really deep, actually.
2: Like, do you know what? People say George Lucas can't write dialogue. That's actually quite...
0: It's not bad. He does all right. Right, next one. There is nothing either good or bad, but thinking makes it so.
2: That's Yoda, I think.
0: You think that's Yoda?
2: Yeah.
1: There's nothing either good or bad, but thinking makes it so. Yeah, I do think that sounds more Star Wars.
0: You think that's Yoda?
3: I agree.
0: You're going Star Wars?
3: Yeah.
0: Wrong. It's actually Hamlet.
1: Really?
0: Yeah, Hamlet that.
2: Oh, no.
3: I should know that.
0: Yeah, so you're all wrong. It's not Yoda who said that one. Sorry. I've done four. How many do we usually do?
2: Five.
0: You should do five. Well, I've only prepared four. I'll make one up.
1: Charlie or Shakespeare.
0: Yeah. Right, this one.
2: Clark or Lamard.
0: Yeah. Wars do not make one great. I've gone tricky. I've not made it easy.
1: Yeah, that is quite genuine. I feel like... both of them probably have said that.
3: Yeah.
0: Do you?
3: Probably. Yeah.
1: Maybe it's a trick question. Maybe it's both. Is that allowed?
0: No, it's not allowed.
1: Oh.
0: It might be. That would have been good, but I couldn't find any.
2: So, you have to think which Shakespeare... The Shakespeare character has to be anti-war.
1: In year eight, I read the one with the king. Was it Henry? Henry the 10th, is it?
2: What?
1: Is that a Shakespeare play? I thought that was a Shakespeare play.
0: I don't know, Harrison didn't look up. I think it's Henry the 4th.
1: Yeah, Richard, or is it Richard the 3rd?
2: Richard the 2nd. There's a tetralogy. We're not getting into that.
0: The quote is,
1: they
0: wars
1: had a war in that.
0: Do not make one great.
1: That's true, but...
2: I'm going Star Wars.
0: You're going Star Wars.
2: And just to dig my grave indeed, I'm probably going to say prequel territory.
0: Prequel territory.
1: Yeah, I'm thinking Star Wars.
0: Think Star Wars, Grace.
3: Star Wars, yeah.
0: It is Star Wars,
3: yeah.
0: But it's not prequels, Harrison, I'm afraid.
2: No.
0: It's Yoda. I think it says it in Empire Strikes Back. Yeah,
2: but
0: the little green fella.
2: What's interesting is Yoda has a very specific sentence, he's, he'll kind of be like,
0: everything
2: I
0: backwards.
2: Steal on, you are.
0: Everything backwards, he says.
2: Backwards,
1: wow,
2: you
1: that's
2: are.
1: Quick.
2: Listening to drive time, you are.
1: Someone clip that.
0: Right.
3: Oh my, sorry. sorry. Go
0: no,
3: on.
0: Go on. No, carry on,
3: is
0: please.
3: That what, just, is that what that's from? Because there's a scene in The Inbetweeners where Will from The Inbetweeners says that, and I never knew what it was from. Right, yeah, okay, carry on.
2: Still on you are.
3: Yeah, right, okay. Yeah.
0: Right, the last one I've prepared, but I might think of another one whilst you're all trying to get the answer. The fault lies not within the stars, but in ourselves.
3: Shakespeare.
1: Yeah, I'm thinking immediately.
3: Shakespeare.
0: But it says stars. What are you thinking?
3: Oh, right.
2: Aye, listen, that's too on the nose. I feel like that's Shakespeare.
0: You're going Shakespeare.
1: The fault lies within ourselves. That's deep.
0: That's deep. Is that deep? So we all going Shakespeare?
3: Yeah. Mm.
0: You're right, it was Shakespeare. Well done. Okay. That, do you know what it's in Julius Caesar.
2: Oh. A great play, that is. Should we just have the entire show talking like Yoda?
0: Yeah. So that was my Star Wars or Shakespeare quiz. What do we think? Did it go down well?
2: A great segment quiz, that was.
1: Quiz.
3: I thought that was the hardest one.
1: Yeah. I'm trying to speak backwards again.
2: The
1: great segment that you was.
2: No. Do this again, you must.
0: I will. Will I?
1: Next week you've got to bring something, Grace. What are you going to bring?
2: Yeah, Grace.
3: I was thinking about this. I think I might do Ethel Kane or Shakespeare.
2: Do you know what, Grace? I'm thinking right now, and obviously thinking's difficult, but I'm trying to struggle to comprehend and perceive what you've actually brought to the show.
3: What, is my presence and my wits not enough for you, Harrison?
2: Nope.
3: Okay. I won't come next week.
2: Well, I'm not saying don't come, but I'm saying come with material. You know?
3: Sorry, you're the one who at the start of this show decided you'd be the big one and be like, all right, I can deal with all this. And twice in the, four or five shows we've done, you've not even done anything for it. So, pipe down.
0: True that.
3: Pipe down.
0: Ooh. But I'll let you off. You're doing your dissertation, aren't you?
2: Exactly. Listen, Sabrina Carpenter is only a busy woman. I'm a busy man.
3: Mm-hmm.
1: He's just a boy.
2: I am just a boy. I mean, you know, I really am. I'm just a normal, innocent man.
1: We're just men. We're just normal men.
2: Just normal men.
0: I like that dog today. What's it called? Like, he did a video for my college. What's he called, the dog?
2: Hacker.
1: What?
0: Hacker. Yeah, he did it. And he told the funniest joke ever. So is this dog? It's a hacker. And he was like, he did something for the art people at our college. And the joke he told was, what do you call a massive piece of horse-shaped cheese? No, I messed that up. One second. No, one sec. Oh, what was the joke now? It's the best joke I've ever heard.
2: So clearly. Currently
1: quite memorable, wasn't it?
2: For all of you listening at home.
0: No, that's it. What kind of cheese? I've already messed up the punchline.
2: It's okay, it's okay. I do this all the time.
0: What kind of cheese do you have to have to hide a horse behind? No, that's it. Yeah, no, that's a joke. Okay, right. Okay, I've got it. Now.
1: Okay,
0: no,
1: I've got it. Okay,
0: right. What kind of cheese is the best to hide a horse behind?
2: I don't know, Charlie.
0: And Hacker said a massive piece of horse-shaped cheese, and I love that because the original joke is mascarpone, because that's pretty funny, isn't it? Mascarpone, like you're masking a pony.
1: Yeah. Oh, I see.
0: Hacker, the mentalist, changed it and said a massive piece of horse-shaped cheese, and I was the only one laughing. Wow, I loved it.
2: Do you want to hear a joke about a moth?
0: Yeah, go on. No, I know that one, actually. Well, you can tell it to me whilst this song's playing. Harrison, you mentioned Sabrina Carpenter.
2: Yeah.
0: She's got a lot of traction.
2: She has.
0: I don't really get it, but people like her. This one's Bedchem.

0: Sabrina Carpenter there with Bed Chem. Nice little ditty, innit?
1: Yeah, it's one of the up-and-coming artists.
2: Did you like that, Charlie? You're not a Sabrina Carpenter fan?
0: No, I didn't really like it that much, but I can see why people do.
1: Do you have good Bed Chem, Charlie?
0: This is Drive Time Radio, Harrison. Let's not do that. Right. We were trying to think of a new segment, weren't we, in between that song?
2: This is the behind the scenes of this show. We're like, oh my God,
0: yeah,
2: what
0: panicking.
2: Should we put next?
1: trust
2: we've got a segment.
0: We have. Yeah. We have got a segment. What are we doing, Harrison? This was your idea.
1: So this is going to be Would You Rather? So I will ask some questions and the panel will decide. So,
0: okay.
1: question number one. Mm. Would you rather spend a day on Mercury or... bearing in mind that Mercury does not have a long lifespan, or be stuck in the surface of Jupiter for 2 weeks.
0: I actually feel like I'm back in primary school. When you said, I've got some would you rathers, I thought, oh, you know, they'll be proper.
2: Wait, I don't know anything about planets, though, so I just can't...
0: Yeah. I've never been on Mercury and I've never been on Jupiter, so I can't decide.
2: Mercury's always in retrograde, though, because my life's always going badly.
1: No, you can't... Listen, that the first one was intentionally like low grade, but I just want to tell you some facts about the planets. Jupiter obviously doesn't have a surface.
0: It's
1: made of gas. It's a gas giant.
2: Sounds like Grace.
0: Just a little insight there into the banter you get.
1: Do you want to write a reply for that?
2: No.
1: Are you a gas giant?
0: It's great banter.
1: Wow, okay. Right, anyway, would you rather only be able to drink water or would you rather only be able to drink Vimto?
2: Oh, Vimto.
0: I'd go water. Can I have sparkling water?
2: God, middle class over there drinking sparkling water.
0: Sparkling water is great because if you don't want pop all the time, it's like having pop but water.
3: No, it's not. Mm.
0: That's exactly what it is.
1: Okay, okay.
2: Vimto, because you want some like sugar in your life.
3: I still think water, but not water.
1: Well, maybe the fact that Grace is a gas giant, maybe she shouldn't have any sugar. But,
0: again, carrying on with
3: it. What is your issues today with me?
1: Well, Ellen said that, not me.
2: This is a fair conversation.
0: I was going to say, save the argument
1: right,
0: for
1: right,
0: a fair.
1: That's one.
0: Right, you had three. All right, go on.
1: Yeah, would you rather not be able to see or not be able to hear?
0: Which one would you rather? Because you can't do either. Which one's better?
1: Which one would you? Well, from my experience.
0: Yeah, yeah. Which ones cause more issues? The hearing or the seeing?
1: Oh, Charlie, don't get me started. I'd probably say the vision.
0: Vision. I'd rather be deaf then.
1: Pardon?
0: I'd rather be deaf. That's it. Love it, honestly. Great, that's great. Right.
2: You can't hear music, though, if you were deaf.
0: But you hear the vibrations, and he still seems to get happy over that.
1: Once I had to go to a doctor's, and I had to have an operation on my ears, and they basically put this cream in my ears so I wasn't completely deaf. So about 3 days, and that I remember listening to Hamilton, and I had to like turn up the TV volume on like 80, and just to even hear a whisper of this, and then I remember my sister coming down and saying, "Listen, like she just motioned at me, just turn it down."
0: Classic. Have we got more would you rathers?
3: Would you rather have eyes that can film everything or ears that can record everything?
2: Oh my God.
0: Pretty similar sticking on the eyes and ears thing.
2: Neither, though, because that's quite. I feel like that's an invasion of everyone's privacy. Okay.
0: But it's the same sort of thing, isn't it? That's kind of like, would you rather have your ears being more powerful, your eyes being more powerful?
2: But it's like record. Like, would you rather record the audio or the visual? Because your eyes can't record audio.
0: I feel like. Because most of the best sounds in the world are songs. You can listen to them whenever you want. So I feel like I'd rather be able to see things or like re-see things.
2: You could hear like your like family members talking to you and stuff if you could hear them again.
3: Yeah, I'd pick.
2: You could hear people saying like "I love you" and
0: but
2: stuff.
0: But how? You'd have to be there. Deeply. You'd have to have been in the room to record it, wouldn't you?
2: Yeah. Well, they said it once and then
0: they're gonna say it again.
2: Hear it again. Mm. You can play it back, like replay.
3: Yeah.
1: Just replay.
2: You're getting like good gossip, you can like replay
3: the
2: conversation.
3: Replay it, exactly.
2: And I don't remember what they said or whatever. And as you're in an exam, you could just replay your like lecture notes.
1: You know that actually writing a diary. I don't have any real proof for this, but once you're forced to recount what happened, I do think that leads to a better memory.
0: Very true. We got a message in saying, wouldn't you die instantly in both scenarios? That's a silly would you rather, which I'm assuming is the one with Mercury and Jupiter.
1: Do you know what? Okay, listener, right? Yeah. Yeah, you know what? It wasn't the perfect one, but you could not have done that one. Messaging uri.org.uk. Now, it is factually accurate because Mercury, you'd be like, it's kind of on one side it's too hot and on the other side it's too cold. But it theoretically would be possible to land on it.
0: You don't often see Harrison like this. You've really wound him up there. I'd message him with a better one.
2: So on a Manchester theme, would you rather support City or United?
3: United.
0: Easy, isn't it? Look, I'm literally wearing a City top.
2: Yes.
0: 3-0 against Crystal Palace last night. Hopefully, Burnley will pull some out and make Arsenal.
1: Well Charlie, I read on the Times about this Arsenal VAR decision.
0: Joking it.
1: Well, I don't know. Like, what? Tell me what you think.
0: The best guest we could get in for this as well is Millie, big West Ham fan.
3: Yeah, she is.
0: It was a joke, to be honest. Arsenal all season, fouling keepers, you know, getting cheeky goals here and there from that. Mm. West Ham do it when it matters. Disallow it. So it's a bit of a joke, to be fair. And it just kind of goes to show, in my opinion, the corruption of the Premier League. Now they never want City to win, but...
1: Although I suppose the Premier League would dispute that.
0: Yeah, well, the Premier League...
2: oh, yes, allegedly.
1: Just to maintain balance.
0: I don't care about libel in the Premier League. They deserve it.
2: Allegedly!
1: I read a tweet from Ian Dale, because, again, I kind of Googled Ian Dale Twitter, and he was outraged. He was a big West Ham fan.
0: Yeah.
2: Remember, you have to Google Twitter. You go on Google and then you like search up.
1: No,
2: but it's not even Twitter, it's X. Did you just search up X in the search bar?
1: No. I just Googled. I got it on here, Stephen Swinford. It's on the internet.
2: I know, that's how the internet...
3: So do you have
2: a
3: Twitter account?
1: No.
2: He just looks at Twitter, but off the internet.
1: Twitter.
2: He's not logged in.
0: So why it's there in big letters.
3: Why not just get an account?
0: I fear we've gone off topic here of Would You Rather.
3: Yeah,
2: sorry.
3: Okay.
0: We got any more?
2: Can we have a song and we can come back?
1: No. What about?
2: No.
1: No?
0: Yeah, no, go on. No. Say this one.
1: Okay, like, would you rather never have any friends?
2: Oh my God.
1: Or never live in any house?

0: James there with Laid. Classic track. Harrison's done one, hasn't he?
1: He's gone.
2: Yeah, he's
0: gone. Happy with that. He'll be back. He said he'd be back before that song's finished, but clearly he's a liar. We've got some more Would You Rathers just before we've got to do the halfway news. One message in here is, would you rather only watch YouTube shorts or only watch United games?
1: You know?
0: Sticking on the football theme, only watch YouTube shorts, probably.
1: Oh my gosh, that's pathetic. United matches easily. Yeah. I mean, we beat Liverpool the other week.
0: Yeah,
1: 3-2.
0: Okay. Yeah, yeah.
2: Watching YouTube shorts is kind of like 14-year-old behaviour.
1: But then we did drew to Sunderland.
0: Watching United's for a different time when they used to be good.
1: Oh, okay.
0: Anyways... Right, we've got some more Would You Rathers. I was liking the sound of them. Some of them can't be said on air, but let's say the ones that we can say on air.
2: True. Okay, my Would You Rather is, would you rather find a person or 1,000 cockroaches in your attic?
1: Actually, it's hard, isn't it?
0: Yeah, it's pretty hard, actually.
2: Because if it was a person, you'd be like...
0: Is the person friendly?
2: I was going to say, is the person alive, but...
1: Oh, that's so true.
0: That's dark. Too dark for drive time.
1: Well, I think I'd rather find a person.
0: I think I'd rather, because you could probably make friends with him.
2: But how do they get there?
0: It's a question. I'd ask them. That's part of the interest. That's why I'd rather.
2: I'd find the 1,000 cockroaches, because at least not been broken into.
0: Right, I'm not being funny. Our other presenter here, Harrison, he stood outside the door. Seems he's having a conversation.
2: Harrison, we're in the middle of a show.
0: We've got a guest as well now.
2: Oh, my God, a guest.
3: I brought someone. Sonny, come here.
2: Sonny, this is the current Would You Rather.
4: Hello. I've been tuned in.
2: Find 1,000 cockroaches in your attic or a person?
4: Oh my god.
3: What if a person is a cockroach?
0: Metamorphosis.
4: Probably the 1,000 cockroaches, because at least I can just like leave my house and call an exterminator. But if there's someone in your house, you have to call the police and then also like deal with the knowledge that they've probably been living in your house, which is like, that's psychological horror. I don't want to think
2: exactly
4: about that.
2: That's what I said, but they said person.
1: I said person.
4: No way.
0: Is the person scared when you find them?
1: I think it'd be easy to get rid of a person.
2: I don't know, maybe they're just like camping out in your attic.
1: Then that's fine.
2: I've got another one. Do you want another one?
0: Yeah, go on.
2: Would you rather have the ability to effortlessly run at 100 miles an hour or fly at 10 miles an hour?
1: Fly.
0: Fly, that's slow, that, innit? 100 miles per hour, it's got to be. Running. Quick. 10 miles per hour is really slow. It's like how fast you're in a car.
2: That's what I'm saying, but I'm saying you can fly at 10 miles an hour or you can run at 100 miles an hour.
0: Yeah, but you can get quicker places.
2: Yeah, but you can fly.
1: Yeah, but you can fly over the sea. I'd like that.
0: Yeah, but it takes so long.
3: Like Grand Design.
2: It's not about the time.
1: You can run over the sea.
2: Because no one else can fly, except
0: you. Can they not?
4: So would you have to, like, hypothetically, like, hide the fact that you can fly from people, or else they're going to think that, like, I don't know.
2: No, they know. You're just 10 miles an hour, so that's like, if we went to the pub, we'd still get 10 miles an hour. Like, you walk at like 3 miles an hour, so you're still
0: the way
2: fast.
0: I'm imagining that is, though.
1: Yeah.
0: Yeah, true, actually. I didn't think about it. You do walk slower than 10 miles per hour, don't you? But the way I imagine it is like, look, I can fly. They go up in the air, and then you watch them fly, and they're going really, really slow. So that's more embarrassing. Whereas if, say, somebody can run quick and you're 100 miles per hour, they're like, yeah, you know what, it's right,
2: true.
0: I can run quick.
2: Yeah, it's kind of a flex.
0: Yeah.
2: You could use that as a riz, like, I can run 100 miles per hour, and like, off you go.
0: Like. You get, like, mad rich, because you could just be good at the Olympics.
1: Yeah, that's true.
2: I don't think you get paid to do Olympics.
0: Yeah, but you get paid off sponsorships and that, don't you?
3: Well, you know one of the leadership candidates, Al Carnes, he can do bench press.
0: Cheers, Harrison. Tell you what, if there was less time, more time, sorry, you'd be faded down again there.
3: But you know what? I gambled, Charlie.
0: Did you?
3: I looked at the time.
0: You knew, didn't you? You knew I couldn't do anything.
3: I thought there's only 40 seconds left.
0: Yeah, you're right there. Have we got time for one more? Would you rather? Have you got one, Ellen?
2: Okay. Would you rather have legs as long as your fingers or fingers as long as your legs?
0: Legs as long as your fingers or fingers as long as your legs?
2: Mm. I know, see, you stumped you.
3: Ellen has quite high legs, so...
0: I tell you what, Harrison, you're very lucky there's only 15 seconds.
2: Well, let the audience consider this over the news and we'll be back.
0: That's true. Give them 10 seconds.
3: Ponder.
0: You know what, I've not got the news ready. Right, okay.
2: Oh,
0: are we ready?
2: My God.
0: That was the Would You Rather segment. We've got some great ones coming up after the news. The news won't be that fun, but you'll have some fun news headlines with me just after.

0: hard work after the Health Secretary resigned. The Prime Minister's letter says he has no doubt the MP will continue to play an important role in Labour. Our political editor Beth Rigby has been reading it.
1: He says, "I'm very sorry you stepped down. I'm truly sorry you will no longer be sat in Cabinet." He acknowledges the tough election results. He makes absolutely

0: short of triggering a leadership contest. Meanwhile, in the last hour, a Labour MP is standing down in the northwest of England, paving the way for Andy Burnham's return to Parliament. Josh Shimans is stepping aside in the Makerfield constituency, and the current Mayor of Greater Manchester has said he'd like to stand in a possible by-election. The King has visited North London to show solidarity with the area's Jewish community after several anti-Semitic incidents. Charles also met with the two Jewish men who were stabbed in Golders Green last month. There were cries of "Long live the King" as Charles shook hands with well-wishers.
1: We really appreciate your presence here.
2: It's a dangerous world.
1: What happened in Golders Green was horrific, but look at all the British flags. We welcome you, you're always welcome.
3: We love the King, we love the King's family.
4: Good afternoon. Many thanks.
0: In football, the Championship playoff final, which is meant to take place later this month, might have to be moved. It's after Southampton were charged with spying on Middlesbrough before last weekend's semi-final first leg. And Patsy Kensit is returning to Emmerdale after almost 20 years to reprise her role as Sadie King. The actress originally appeared in the ITV soap between 2004 and 2006 as the glamorous wife of Jimmy King. That's the latest. I'm Ruth McKee.

0: I'm Charlie.
1: I'm Ellen.
2: I'm Grace.
3: I'm Harrison.
0: And we're the four of us.
1: You're listening to
2: Four Wheel
3: Drive Car.
1: Woo!
0: Entering the second hour of the show, how's everyone feeling?
1: I'm getting through it, I can't lie.
0: It's true that. We're still pretty obsessed with these would you rathers, aren't we?
1: I know. Did we decide on if you want legs as long as your fingers or fingers as long as your legs?
0: Well, the question I was going to ask before the news interrupted us is, if say you started to trim off your legs or your fingers, would it slowly adjust the size? Like, does it change or is it set in the point that you've made that deal?
1: Okay, personally, I didn't come up with this. I'm going to say yes.
0: Yeah, you're going to say
1: it
0: yes.
1: It is set. Like, your fingers aren't really changing length throughout your life, are they? Like,
0: now, no, they're not.
1: They've probably stayed the same.
0: You could like, make them.
1: What, by cutting them?
3: Or, like Guy Fawkes, you know, torture style.
1: Wait, but I'm just considering what it is. Like, fingers as long as your legs.
2: I think fingers as long as my legs.
1: I think if I was going like this, I'd be like... If I was, like, wiggling my fingers around, like...
2: But I feel like...
1: That's, like, how long is my leg?
2: There's more advantages to that than there is of having really little legs.
3: Because if you just had little legs, you'd basically just be a baby.
2: Let me see your hand.
0: You'd basically be a baby. True that. Another would you rather off a listener. Would you rather never wear shoes or socks again or always be dead itchy?
2: Never wear shoes or socks again.
0: Really?
2: I can't be itchy all the time.
1: I couldn't.
0: Yeah, but you get used to it.
1: People online do barefoot, like, barefoot.
0: Do.
3: Well, in fairness...
1: They do.
3: In fairness, a friend of the show, Saffron, she walked barefoot last week.
2: Why? Oh, she did?
0: Yeah.
1: Where did too?
2: You were there?
3: You were.
1: Oh, yes. Oh, my gosh. It's not time for grammar correcting.
2: Oh, my gosh.
1: She did walk all the way home. From town all the way back to East Campus with no shoes on.
2: Yeah.
1: I think a lot of people, influencers, think it's like cool now, like nature to like have no shoes.
3: It isn't. However, top tip, right? If you're ever walking on the Lakeside Way down past David Cato and Ann Lister, if you walk in the middle of the road where there's no cars or people, tend to degrade so your feet, according to Saffron.
0: Wow.
1: Cheers now we
0: that.
1: Know.
0: Yeah.
1: Do you want a final would you rather?
0: Yeah, go on.
1: This is the hardest one of the day. Would you rather have to pay for everything in pennies or have to use a pogo stick as your only method of transport?
0: That's pretty good.
1: Wow. And they've specified this includes walking. If you want to get up off the couch to go and get a bag of crisps from the cupboard, you have to pogo there.
0: I feel like, to be fair, the pogo stick one, you could get a talent out of that as well, couldn't you? Like, eventually, after a while, you'd be perfect on the pogo. So you've learned something, whereas if... What's the other one?
1: Pay for everything with pennies.
0: That's just boring, isn't it?
3: Monotonous.
1: But you can still walk around. Imagine, like, you just, like, you're going for a job interview, you just, like, pogo in.
0: Yeah, but you get a cool nickname and that. You'd be like, you see that guy pogoing about? That's pogo.
3: Yeah, like, imagine if you, like, bought... Well, I mean, understand us, and everything has gone off, so... You know,
1: allegedly.
0: We've done politics,
3: so... No, imagine just carrying, like, a wheelbarrow full of, you know... pennies there to buy like a Tesco meal deal.
0: Yeah, true. And that would be 395 pennies in today.
1: Yeah, and also you have to carry like literal massive bags of pennies just to get like, if you want to spend like £10 or something.
3: If you wanted to book a long haul flight.
2: Yeah, that's
3: true. Other airlines are available, but that was the first one that came to mind.
0: You didn't even mention an airline, did
1: you
0: have to say that?
1: Long haul flight.
3: Yeah, long.
1: Like, that's not a brand.
0: I fear we could get an entire show.
3: No, because long haul, I'm sure I'd seen it advertised.
1: I've seen the advertising.
0: The brand part is when it says Ryanair long haul flights, not long haul flights.
1: They don't even do long haul flights.
0: I don't fly that much, Ellen, to be honest.
3: Hang on.
0: Long haul isn't a brand. That just means that you've gone a long way.
1: It's just like if I went to America, like New York.
3: That? No.
1: Yeah.
0: That's crazy.
1: Oh my god.
0: Did you think the British Airways part was the bit that meant that's how far you're flying?
3: What? I don't know.
1: What do you think when people say they're going short haul? What do you think they meant? As a different brand.
0: That's a different brand. They don't get on with each other. Short haul and long haul.
3: Wow. Do you know what? This show is educational. Because
0: that's what it's all about.
3: Yeah.
0: If there's one thing this show is, I'd say it's educational.
3: Yeah.
0: I think we could get an entire show out of these would you rathers, couldn't we, if we had to?
1: Yeah. Honestly, one off show just where we just talk about would you rather for the whole time.
0: Well, we've got... Our second hour is usually our strongest lights thing. We've got quite a rigid plan, haven't we? We've got my news headlines to come up later on.
1: Ooh.
0: So that'll keep you all on your toes. We've got our impressions. Harrison, are you thinking impressions now, or do you need a bit of time to prepare?
3: I can do an impression now.
0: I was hoping you'd say a bit of time to prepare so the show ran more smoothly, but it's fine. Go on, you do your impression this half, then I'll do my impression.
3: Okay.
1: We can guess in the song.
0: Right.
3: Okay, so this is politics related.
0: Oh, there we go. There's a surprise.
1: Is it Keir Starmer?
3: How is it? Speaking to you as a former leader of the Conservative Party.
0: That's easy.
3: And I have to say, There's in and out this impression of you go low and then go down high at the same time. And
0: how long do we let him go for?
1: Are they pre-2010?
3: This person was in a high government position.
1: A high government position of the Conservative Party?
0: Was he ever Prime Minister?
3: No.
0: Oh, I don't know then. That stumped me.
3: However, he was a former leader of the Conservative Party.
1: Okay, he was a leader, but he wasn't... Is it like Kinnock or something?
3: Neil Kinnock was a leader of the Labour Party.
0: Head of news as well, Ellen.
1: Wait, I was thinking of the other one. Who was forgettable?
0: I don't know any.
1: Because there was two forgettable ones, Kinnock and this other one.
0: Is it Kenny Bader?
1: A-level politics,
3: no.
1: I remember.
3: Kenny Bader, it does not sound like this. It kind of is. There's no slayness.
1: Was he against Blair?
3: Yes,
1: that's what I'm thinking of.
3: It's on the own day.
1: Yeah, in 97.
3: Yes,
1: I know exactly who it is, but I just can't think of the name.
0: It's not John Major then, is it?
3: No, it was John Major's successor as leader of the Conservative
0: Tricky.
3: Party.
0: This one's fun, isn't it? If you know, message in. Please help us.
3: I actually don't think that's a bad impression. I'll get to it.
0: It could be a very good impression, but I don't know it.
1: What does it start with?
3: W.
0: William.
3: Yes.
0: Right, okay.
1: William.
0: Cut halfway there.
3: That's all my leader, the end.
1: Yeah,
0: what's the second name start with?
3: H.
1: Haig.
0: Hubert. Haig. Who is William Haig? That's somebody.
1: Yeah, I know.
3: It is actually William Haig.
0: Is it? No way. Ellen got it. We had a request earlier for the Manchester theme, the Hollies, the air that I breathe. We're going to start the second hour with that. Enjoy.

0: Holly's there, The Air That I Breathe, bringing it back to the 60s. And I'll tell you what, guys, the air that I breathe, it's oxygen.
1: No way.
0: Right, going into this.
2: I really hated that.
0: The thing is, no, do you know what happened there is? I had a good pun in my head and I forgot it as soon as I started speaking. And I thought, what am I going to say now? I can't leave you all hanging.
1: Do you know what? That was. I just felt that could have been out of my head. Like, you know.
0: You felt like that could have been out of your head.
2: It really could have, yeah.
0: Yeah. Yeah, well, sorry about that. Well, I've got my impression out. Harrison, you just did. Who was it?
1: William here.
0: You all remember my great Morgan Freeman one?
1: Yes.
2: Yeah, yeah.
0: I found them really bad at impressions, and another thing is I should practice them before I do them. So I'm hoping you know this one, because this is the only quote that I know, and then I'm going to have to just go to Batman again. You can get away with saying half a swear word in there, can't you?
1: Let's just apologise for any foul language you may be
0: allowed. It's not foul language. Right, you ready? Team, get this. You're only supposed to blow the bloody doors off! Who was that?
1: Can they repeat the impression?
2: Yeah,
0: I'm not repeating it because I'm not risking swearing twice on air.
2: He's not swearing.
0: And another one. See, I thought I'd be better at that, and then it came out, and I realised I can't do the impression. Right, I'll try again.
2: What kind of accent was it supposed to be?
0: Cockney.
2: Cockney.
0: So I've got Cockney.
1: Okay, so hang on, I'm thinking Michael Caine.
0: All right, don't ruin it, Harrison, because I've got to get better at it before you guess. But you're right.
1: Okay.
0: How does he say that in a Italian job? You're only supposed to blow the bloody doors off. That was better.
2: That was better.
0: Yeah, that one was better.
2: There was more cheek action.
0: Yeah. That's what you got to do, innit?
2: Cheek action.
0: Master Bruce. I prepared the Batmobile. That one better. That was better.
1: That got better. That was your best one. So obviously in that one, that was on The Dark Knight. But your first one
0: was terrible. And I apologise. Do you know, I have the headphones on here. And as soon as I shouted that, I heard a massive spike. So... sorry,
2: great.
0: All the viewers at home.
2: Audio listeners.
0: Not viewing, are they? That's next year. Listeners.
2: Audio listeners.
1: Maybe. Well, Ellen, can you impersonate anyone?
0: You're almost supposed to blow the bloody doors off.
2: I really feel like I can't give you any impressions because...
1: come on, dig deep.
2: If I could, I would, but I just can't perceive anyone that's impressionable. And also, I don't know many impressionable people because I don't consume media.
1: Are you trying hard enough?
0: Think of anyone. Me and Harrison have done it.
1: Yeah.
2: Guys, I can't lock this down.
0: No, it's fine.
2: I don't have any impression. I don't have one. Like, maybe next week. If I drive next week, I'll try to consider my options. But how do you... I don't watch films yet, so I don't know any actors.
0: Yeah, true. To be fair, I'm pretty happy that Michael Caine won. The Morgan Freeman one last week were a bit
2: dodgy. I didn't actually know who Michael Caine is for a start. So
0: he's that guy in a talent job who goes, you're almost supposed to blow the bloody doors off.
2: Is that a film?
0: Yeah.
2: Okay, well, I've not perceived that.
0: He's is that old guy?
2: I haven't watched it.
0: He's not in the... He's younger than the Italian job. He's old now. He plays Alfred in the Batmans, and he's like, Master Bruce.
2: What about the impression of, and here we see the lame Harrison Scott.
0: David Attenborough.
2: In Studio Blue. He's rested. He's tired. He's been writing so many Newman nominations. And now he goes home to finish his dissertation on Boris Johnson and Theresa May.
1: So that was actually quite good.
2: Was that good?
0: That was pretty good.
2: Thanks.
0: Actually.
2: That's the only person I thought I could impress. Yeah.
1: Can I just play you a brief cut of William Hague?
2: You didn't guess who it was.
0: David Attenborough.
2: Yeah.
0: Right, go on, play William Hague. This was the impression you did.
3: Yes.
4: You remember the red line?
3: Yes.
4: Parliament said no.
0: Is that actually how he speaks?
1: Yeah.
0: That's crazy.
1: So I'm going to fall
0: on. Get the clip up now, real quick, of Michael Caine in the Italian job and see how perfect mine was. I don't want to push my luck saying that word constantly on it. Whoa, who's Sam indoors?
1: Just while.
2: It's Tolan.
0: Already?
2: Just ridiculous.
1: I'm getting the clip up. Charlie.
2: Wow. King Julian.
1: Charlie, what...
2: Oh, my God. Grace has got a great impression.
1: Go on,
2: Grace.
5: No, you show your video first.
1: No, I'm just battling ads.
2: He needs to...
5: It's not a hard impression. It's just...
0: Is it the one out of Madagascar?
5: Oh, for God's sake. Ruined it already before I even started.
2: Go on. No, we want to hear it.
5: King Julian, why am I tied to a stick?
2: That was quite good.
0: What are they called? That little
5: the one who says it.
0: Yeah, it's like a lemur, isn't
5: it? Yeah.
0: What's it called?
5: I actually don't think I know his name. That's so bad.
0: Maurice.
5: I
0: always... No, the other one.
2: Oh yeah.
0: I can't remember.
5: He's a King Julian. Yeah. I actually. Just
0: Harrison, have you got a clip up of Michael Caine? Go on.
1: I have. Apologies to any bad language in Adrian.
0: Right, careful. You should have heard. Listen to it first.
4: 4, 3. 2.
0: If they swear, you're in trouble.
4: Go!
1: Oh!
0: There's the explosion. And this is me now coming in.
1: Contact.
0: Right, you ready? On,
4: you're only supposed to blow the bloody doors off.
0: See, I thought it was pretty good. Yeah. You're only supposed to blow the bloody doors off.
5: That wasn't bad.
1: Yeah, it wasn't bad.
0: We're getting better. We're getting better.
1: Wow.
0: Well, Michael Caine, he's an old man. David Attenborough, he's an old man. Alphaville, they're never going to turn old because they are forever young.

0: Alphaville there with Forever Young. What a classic. Tell you who's done one again. Harrison, where's he gone?
1: He's gone again. I'm not joking.
2: Where's he actually gone?
1: To get hot chocolate? Nissa. To get food because his stomach's rumbling.
0: He's gone to get food while his stomach's rumbling during
1: the middle of a show.
0: During his dry time show. He was the one who came up with this idea. He said, oh, you know what, us four, we should do a show. Yeah. He's never here.
1: No.
0: He's bottled it.
1: He's left his family.
2: Yeah,
0: it's a joke.
2: With
0: and you know what? I thought he'd rush back, and he's not.
2: No.
1: He needs to come back running. I need to see him sprinting over that hill.
2: It's going to, though. It's raining.
0: He started chucking it down, hasn't it, as well? God.
1: Don't. I've got to go and sit in the library now for, like, 5 hours. This is so depressing. Maybe it's cosy, like, the library, the rain. Like, I can make it, like,
2: just
1: nice.
2: Oh, wait. Oh, my gosh. He actually... Oh, no. I thought that was Harrison. Yeah, just be performative. I do that.
1: I'll get a hot drink, and I'll sit there. But I need to have something to eat, but I'm thinking there's a microwave in the library. Can I tell you my grievance about my life?
0: Of course you can.
1: It's circuit laundry.
0: Yeah, circuit laundry.
1: And I come back to this every single week, okay? It shrunk my tops this week.
2: Did it?
1: It shrunk my tops. And I just think, can you just let it go? Like, that was the last time I'm using circuit laundry until the end of first year now. And I just think, let it go live.
0: When I was in halls last year, I never used circuit laundry. I just sort of have enough clothes to tide me over until I went home, then bring on washing.
1: No,
2: really?
0: Just about.
2: I didn't do that.
0: I don't think I ever
1: you
0: used...
1: had 6 weeks of underwear?
0: Yeah, that's what I mean. I packed.
1: 6 weeks of underwear?
2: Yeah, no, I couldn't.
0: Maybe I used circuit laundry once in first semester, but I go home. I didn't go home, like, and sort of, I didn't go home every 6 weeks, except I went home a bit more in first year.
1: Oh, okay.
0: Like, more like every sort of three weeks. Yeah.
1: I do my washing once every 3 weeks.
2: Yeah.
1: Because it's so expensive as well. £5.10 for a wash and dry, please.
2: Do you dry your clothes as well? I used to just put them on, like, a drying rack in my room.
1: But for the sake of £1.60, yeah. I feel like dragging them all wet home, putting them all in the thing.
2: Yeah, fair enough.
1: £1.60 and they're just, like, drying in my cupboard. Like, okay, fine.
0: Yeah, it's pretty mint in second year having a washing machine.
1: I'm so excited.
0: Have to worry.
1: Well, do you ever mix your clothes, like, you and your flatmates wash your clothes together?
0: Well, that's mental. Oh. No, definitely not.
2: Me and Bethany do that sometimes. Like, if Bethany's doing a washing, I need something washing, I'll just go, can I just throw this in with yours?
1: Yeah.
0: Maybe they all do it and I'm just not involved. I don't do that.
1: Oh, you can't mix your pants with their pants.
0: Yeah.
1: I think you'll get over it.
0: I'm sure I will. Harrison's still not back. It's not looking good, is it? We're going to have to play another song. And then I'll
1: should we do better song if we'll be back in before the end of this song?
0: I'd like to think so. This one's only 2 minutes 58, but I reckon he will be back. Ooh, Southern Nights, Glen Campbell.

0: You can always tell, can't you, when someone don't know how to end a song? Down, down, down, down, down. There's Glenn Campbell with Southern Nights. Harrison, you're back, and you're back with the weirdest shopping haul I've ever seen.
1: Tell us what you got.
2: So, behind the scenes, right, I'm very hungry. So I went to Nisa, obviously there's a shop to avail though, and I got a tuna sandwich. Admittedly, I had a tuna sandwich earlier, but you know what? I know what works. So I got a tuna sandwich and Pepsi. I got some semi-skimmed milk and a bar of chocolate.
0: And you're going to down it all there right now?
2: Well, actually.
1: No, you're not. Drink with
2: Harry. Yeah, absolutely.
1: How much milk did you get?
2: I got the 4 pints. I mean,
1: four pints?
3: Is this like for at home, or are you actually going to drink this?
2: I'm not going to drink the milk right now. But
3: I'm just making sure.
1: But 4 pints is like, I still, 1 pint is good enough.
2: Right, Ellen.
1: I'm not bringing back the milk debate because I'm really not, but like when you just buy 4 pints, I just think that's a lot.
2: Just for audio listeners.
1: Exactly.
0: That's massive. That's a massive.
3: You meant you would have just got like a little one. Do you have cereal?
2: Oh, yeah.
1: And tea?
2: I drink a lot of milk.
3: Are you going to be able to drink all of this before the 23rd of May?
2: Yeah.
1: What else do you use milk for?
2: Hot chocolates.
3: Oh, that's true.
2: Cereal, cups of tea, like anything and everything. Sometimes I'll just have...
1: That's only three things.
2: Sometimes I'll just have milk on its own.
0: Well, we went round, didn't we? When was that? We went round to your house.
3: Like 2 weeks ago?
0: 2 weeks ago. Yeah. You've got quite a setup, haven't you?
2: Yeah.
0: Do you want to expand?
2: A boy needs milk.
0: I didn't mean that. I meant the fact that you've got a kitchen in your own room.
2: Oh, right, yes. Well, this is true. Although much good it did in the first year. We're getting a college meal. That's a different matter. Apologies, Sarah. It's like, no, not apologies. You should apologise to me, Sarah, because I was cruelly victimised.
1: You can make, you have all your milk making desires. Just You know what? Have you ever tried to make butter out of milk?
2: No.
1: You haven't. All you've got to do is just put some milk in like a. If you could just shake it if you wanted to, or just put it in a mixer and then you just like blend it, like mix the milk or like hold it in a tub and just go like shake it a lot, and then eventually it will just separate into butter and buttermilk, and then you take away the buttermilk and you've just got butter.
2: Can we verify this?
1: No, that's true. I did it in food tech.
0: I can't verify that.
1: I got an 8 in GCSE food tech. I know things about food.
3: Oh my gosh, I did GCSE food tech. We never did that.
2: Okay, guys. It's a very obvious question, but like, what's your like dream meal? If you could have any,
0: you know, I feel like we've done this.
2: No, we haven't.
3: I don't think so.
0: I don't care.
1: You're not a foodie.
0: Definitely not.
3: Really?
0: No.
1: You don't care.
0: No.
1: Sweet or savoury? Would you go starter or dessert if you had to?
0: Starter, savoury, always.
2: Do you like soup?
0: Yeah.
3: Don't tell me that's your dream meal.
1: Do you follow Soup Sock on Instagram?
0: No, is that one that Ned's wellbeing officer for?
2: Friend of the show, Ned Connors.
0: Do you know,
2: I love soup. I love it. Oh, it is. Do you know what? Soup is so desirable. You know what you're getting.
3: Commute is mine.
0: No, what do you mean? Let him finish his love story.
2: No, because, right, you know, if you get a good bowl of soup, you're sorted. First of all, it's so kind of like soft and tasty, and you can kind of, you have,

0: Cleadence Clearwater Revival there with Have You Ever Seen the Rain. Harrison, it's just me and you now. We've lost Ellen and Grace.
1: Dudes rock.
0: You keep going. Now them two have gone. But we're going to sort this thing out, aren't we, Harrison?
1: No, actually.
0: Last week we did, like, what's happened on this day sort of thing.
1: Yeah.
0: We've got it back. Harrison, tell me, what has happened on the 14th of May?
1: So,
0: look who's finally decided to show up here, Ellen and Grace. Turn out for the ages.
2: We just got asked to sing.
3: Should we recreate it?
2: Yeah, ready?
3: We got asked to sing for a jingle.
2: Should we do our harmonising?
3: Okay, ready?
2: Ready, one, two, three.
1: Segment's doing hard track, but go on.
0: Go on.
2: One, two, three.
3: Weekly horoscopes!
0: Okay.
3: So tune into Close Personal Friends with Megan and Sunny if you want to hear that jingle next week.
0: Lovely.
1: Okay, well, anyway, back on to what the listeners really want to talk about. The 14th of May. Because
0: that's the date.
1: Yeah, because as listeners know, this is a regular segment of the show. We are going to take you through what happened on this day. So for all of you fans of GCSE medicine through time, today...
3: Hey, I've heard about that.
1: Yeah, today's
0: I love doing that. Yeah, go on.
1: In 1796, Edward Jenner discovered the smallpox.
3: You're going to make less noise, Grace.
0: I know, because that was well loud. Sorry, Harrison, go again. What did Edward Jenner discover?
1: He discovered the smallpox vaccine on this day in 1796.
0: Oh. That's the one about the cows and the milkmaids and that.
3: Yeah, I remember that. And they injected that thing. Was it a boy?
1: Yeah, James Fitz, I think. I'm not sure on that.
0: Not sure his name.
3: James Fitz, and the milkmaid was there.
1: So that happened on this day in 1796.
0: Quite
1: interestingly, as a bonus fact, vaccinations were now compulsory in 1863.
0: On this day?
1: Not on this day.
0: Oh, right, okay. Just a little bonus fact.
3: But they're not compulsory now. Vaccinations? You can opt out of vaccinations. Of course you can.
1: Anyway. And also, linking back to our Star Wars discussion, George Lucas was born on this day.
0: Really? George Lucas's birthday? Happy birthday, George, if you're listening.
3: How old is he?
0: Send us some free Star Wars stuff. He's got to be getting on now.
1: He's born in 1944, so that would make him...
0: 82?
1: Yeah.
3: Oh my God, that was quick maths.
2: Yeah, that was quick maths.
3: That actually was quite impressive, that was.
0: Yeah. I'm the treasurer.
1: Yeah. Charlie... That's doing my segment. What have you got coming up next?
0: Well, we're going to play one of my favourite songs first. It might not be that well known, but I love it. And then we're going to get the best segment, the one that everyone waits for, the news headlines. So what we're going to do is, we're going to play this song, which I love. We're going to swap seats, Harrison. You're going to drive. You're going to do the bongs this week, and you're going to do them right, aren't you?
1: I am driving.
0: It's going to flow perfect.
1: Yeah.
0: The news is going to be great. It's going to be fun. It's not going to be as depressing as the normal news. But first, we've got the Pigeon Detectives with I'm Not Sorry.

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1: ury.org.uk.
2: Well, that's right. You're listening to Four Wheel Drive Time. Time is 42 minutes past six.
3: Oh, we couldn't get through 2 hour show without telling me the time. Don't worry.
4: Can you tell who's driving now?
2: indeed. Just for one segment only, while Charlie gets his news headlines. Now, Charlie, we are going to try. I am going to try my very best to get this done correctly. Are you ready to rock and roll?
4: Right, one sec. Let me get him.
2: That's okay.
3: He's not ready.
2: So,
3: who's making it wrong this week?
2: Who's the organ grinder and who's the monkey? We've had many messages. One of them says,
5: "We've had many messages."
2: Best band ever, Isley. He's proud of you, Charlie, for picking this, and that's from Saz.
4: Love that. Guess that one's about a pigeon detective.
2: Yeah.
5: Oh my gosh, man, Star, I love the pigeon detective.
4: Love that.
2: We've had thank you, love it, and that's from Nana. and then we've also had
4: I feel like I've read most of these.
5: I've not perceived these.
2: No, you've read them but not read them out. And we've also had a complaint which is moribund and not valid, which is boring politics exclamation mark. Give us some giggles, falling asleep over here. Well, do you know what? You, listener, need to stop listening.
4: That was over an hour and 20 minutes for that message, though.
2: It was. So we had served so much in that hour. Now, plenty coming up after 7 by late. Tolan is going to come on.
4: Harrison, don't do this. These headlines, man.
2: No. It's that Bernie's radio hour. That was called.
4: That'll be good. That's going to be a good show.
3: Yeah, well produced.
4: That deserves a bit more proper time. So let me do my news headlines. And then we'll talk about the next show.
2: Well, you know what, Charlie? All contrary, you know? What have you got for us?
4: Right, got some great news headlines. Okay. You know, news is pretty depressing. I like to try and make it fun.
2: Yeah.
4: Did a bit of research, got some fun news headlines. Let's do it. Harrison? Already, man. Already. You've gone wrong.
2: No, don't worry.
4: Right, go. Hit me with the first bong. Woman stands on dog biscuit and is now left in a wheelchair. Driver has been going around with a football net on top of the car. West Yorkshire strongman pulls a car with his, you can guess what, whilst also on fire. Seagull imitators are competing for the best screech at the 6th European Championship. And a bin man goes around singing and cheering people up, especially if they tell them to hurry up. Slow news week, if you couldn't tell. Any of them stick out?
5: The pulling car one.
4: The pulling car. The thing with the pulling car one is it's local news as well, because it's West Yorkshire.
3: Is it?
5: Oh.
4: Yeah. Strongman John Stevenson has been pulling the car with his member, we'll say, for the radio authority.
2: How 1800s?
4: Yeah, with his member. Whilst also on fire. Now, the thing I can't quite get is, it's hard enough to pull a car anyway, isn't it? So why is he making it harder with himself by pulling it with his, you know, member? And also on fire.
5: Is there context to this, though? Why?
3: Is he doing it for a record attempt or just for the fun of it?
4: Well, yeah. The first line of the article is, a quirky strongman claims he is going to become the first individual globally to tow a vehicle with his...
3: Okay, so maybe
4: he's
3: just trying to see if he can do it or not.
5: Yeah, but why does he need to be on fire to do that?
4: Well, he's 50. And he dragged a 2-ton French police car. Funny how I picked French in it. It seems like quite a French thing.
3: Yeah, 2-ton.
4: He did it in Halifax, which isn't too far from sort of Lancashire.
3: Oh, yeah.
4: But it's West Yorkshire still, which makes it local. Hmm. And he did a tow rope, and he said it hurt quite a bit.
3: Oh, dear.
4: Everything is still intact, if you were worried.
2: I was worried. But you see, the thing is, Charlie.
3: He's 50, so it's fine.
2: Is it a gold member?
4: You know, it's good job. I'm not driving, because we'd be going into a new song. What does that mean?
2: It's an Austin Powers reference.
4: Oh, okay.
5: Have we got time to hear about the biscuit one?
4: You've got plenty of time. I've got all the time in the world. What is it?
3: Brilliant.
4: Biscuit one?
3: Just for you, Grace.
5: Thanks. Yeah, the biscuit one.
4: Right, so this is actually by BBC News this week.
3: Okay.
4: It's proper.
3: This is locked in.
4: I've not just got it from some shoddy website. You know what? Did I say it was a woman? I did. It is a woman, I think. One second. It was.
2: Could be a man, could be a woman.
4: No, it's a woman. A woman who found out she was diabetic at 7 years old has told us how stepping on a dog biscuit led to her right leg being amputated. She noticed a dent on the sole of her foot from the kibble. and then it started to hurt and it swelled up.
3: Wait, this is actually quite sad. Like, it's funny, but like...
5: Yeah, like, she's
3: not really, like...
4: I didn't read it, to be honest. I saw a dog biscuit and wheelchair and thought, that'll make good
3: news. But now she's like, she stood on it and then she got a dent in her foot and then she, like, it was so bad that she had to get her leg amputated. It must have been like a pointy biscuit or something.
4: You don't really say, to be honest. It just kind of says that she stood on a dog biscuit and now she's in a wheelchair.
5: So, like, it must have been, like, sharp and then it's, like, got infected. I don't understand.
3: Yeah, so badly that she said... But that's actually, like...
5: That's crazy.
3: What kind of dog biscuit, though? Like,
5: that's very unlucky.
4: But it says kibble.
5: What's kibble?
4: Oh no.
3: It's like the hard biscuits. Hard bits. I haven't got a dog either, but
4: so be careful around dog biscuits and don't go around towing cars with your member.
2: Yes.
4: Any others
2: any others you know what, folks?
4: We're going into a song. Harrison's driving
2: rules. And you know what, folks?
3: Off-roading.
2: For all of you aggressive people out there, he's the energy for you, he's a bit of survivor.

0: survivor there with Eye of the Tiger. I'm back driving. Everything's back to normal.
1: Oh, thank God for that.
0: Did you enjoy the news?
1: I did. Yeah. It's actually really interesting.
0: Yeah, and you did. Do you know what, Harrison? The bongs were up to scratch this week. Smashed
2: thank
0: it.
2: You. That was one of your best.
3: Thanks, Charlie.
2: I mean, because you haven't been driving, so you had to, that was your only thing you had to focus on this week, just the bongs.
3: Okay. Thank you for that.
2: No multitasker.
0: So we've got 8 minutes until the. How many shows have we done now? Five.
2: Yeah.
0: Is that fifth one?
2: Yeah. Wow.
0: Time flying.
3: Do you know what? Right, next week is our sixth. Then do you know what's next?
1: Seven.
3: Seven.
0: Yeah. Grace, you had an idea for a bit of a segment here, didn't you?
1: Yeah, because Harrison told me I'm useless.
3: No. Whoa. I do not.
1: No, we don't need
3: useless.
1: To get into this. Riddles.
0: Riddles.
1: Riddles.
3: Your riddle. How do you explain Grace Sharpay's words? The GSL conglomerate. You can't.
1: I don't really think these are actually necessarily hard, but they're quite interesting.
2: No, go on, because I think they are. I think riddles are harder than you'd like to expect.
1: Yeah. Okay. What month of the year has 28 days?
0: All of them.
1: Oh,
0: that one's easy. Everyone's heard that.
1: That's a warm-up. That's a warm-up.
0: Okay.
2: Wait, she looked at me so like she thought I was going to get it.
1: A man who... I've not read this, by the way. A man who was outside in the rain without an umbrella or hat didn't get a single hair on his head wet.
3: Bald.
1: Why?
3: He was bald.
0: No, I'm going to agree. Harrison's cracked that one, I think.
1: Yeah, he has cracked that one. Look, Harrison, you're ruining the segment.
2: You're too smart.
1: Yeah.
3: Oh, sorry.
1: I'm tall when I'm young and I'm short when I'm old. What am I?
2: Candle.
1: Yes.
0: Jeez. Yeah.
3: What has... do you know, I wasn't a got candle.
1: Would you not? What has to be broken before you can use it?
0: Silence.
3: Emotional intelligence.
0: What has to be broken before you can use it?
2: I was going to say something that I can't say on air.
3: What? what are you doing breaking?
0: A lock.
1: No. I actually don't think this is necessarily true.
3: What?
1: An egg.
3: Oh.
0: Yeah.
1: Okay. But I don't really think that's true, because you can have a boiled egg. Yeah, you can have a boiled egg, so that's the really silly one, actually. Sorry, guys.
0: You could also say, like, nah, I had something in mind and I forgot. Sorry, carry on.
1: What can you keep after giving to someone?
0: Oh, jeez.
3: Like, credit card?
2: What can you keep after giving to someone?
3: These are actually like so
0: thanks.
3: Yeah.
1: No.
0: No.
2: Yeah, like gratitude
0: though,
2: or something.
0: Works, though.
3: Your word.
0: Your word. That's simple.
2: Oh, that's silly.
1: Right. You see a boat filled with people, yet there isn't a single person on board. How is that possible?
3: Because we're all divorced, or all like they're all.
2: No,
3: married.
2: They're all in a relationship.
3: Yeah. Like there's no.
2: There isn't a single person on board.
3: Yeah, every single.
0: Oh really?
1: I would never have got that. Yeah, all the people on the boat are apparently married.
0: Speaking of that boat, that's bad, isn't it? Virus.
1: Yes. I'm sick of the riddles now. Yeah.
2: Hantavirus is coming for us all.
0: I'm ready though. Another lockdown. I need it. Sun beaming.
1: Have they come off the boat yet?
2: Because one of them's from Milton Keynes and everyone's blowing up that they're going to get it.
0: If anywhere's going to get it, we'll give it Milton Keynes.
3: Yeah. Can you
0: sorry,
3: like
0: no offence to you, but Milton Keynes.
1: Should have been Titanic. I'm sorry. Don't take them off.
3: Whoa.
1: Can I say that on air?
3: Whoa. To yourself. Do you know, imagine Keir Starmer says, you must stay at home.
2: Imagine where street is. No, we can't get into this.
0: Been there, done that.
1: Oh my gosh, imagine if we go into another lockdown. I'm going to be a famous influencer this
2: time. What would you do? Yeah, what would you do different?
1: I'd post on TikTok and I'd become famous.
2: I know, same. I think everyone would though, wouldn't they?
1: Yeah, and then no one would be famous because everyone would be doing the same thing. Mm. Make a new hype house.
2: Oh my God. Manchester hype house.
0: Let's do it. Now, I promised you we'd have a One Direction song going out today.
1: Yeah, you did.
0: So we're going to have to do it. We're going to play this and then we'll have a bit of time to sort of give us a debrief. This one's Olivia by One Direction. Enjoy it or don't.
4: Hey, you rest for 4 bars.
5: Right, so we can stop the hand.

0: One Direction there with Olivia. Never heard it, but it's One Direction, innit?
1: Do you live for you long for Olivia?
0: Nah.
1: I long for you, Olivia.
2: Hey! So, okay, stop it, ladies. Okay.
0: Harrison's told you. No.
3: Yeah, that's all true.
0: What do you think today? We've got a minute left. Give us a debrief, Harrison. What have you thought of the show?
2: Do you know what, Charlie? I thought you'd done a brilliant job driving.
0: Heart-touching.
2: So,
0: love that.
2: And I really enjoyed the segments, and I always enjoy spending time with my quadrant colleagues.
0: Oh, who doesn't? It's
1: colleagues?
0: Great. Acquaintances.
1: Friend.
0: And we've had a bit of, you know, people have been in and out. Harrison, you've been to the shops. You managed to get a bit of shopping done during
1: yeah.
0: it.
1: Yeah.
0: Just making this a bit of a... we're putting the radio show second, it feels like.
2: No. You were always the first.
0: Oh, okay.
1: I think it's been good. Even though there's been no plan, we've been planless, but I think we've got to the point where we can just like improvise now.
2: You know,
1: yeah,
2: we're
1: I agree.
2: All so talented that we can pull it off, you know.
1: Yeah.
2: We are URY's premier flagship dry time show.
0: Yeah, I'd say that.
2: I just did.
0: I like it. Right.
1: Flagship's such a weird word because everyone's like, oh, NewsHour's the flagship news show. What does it even mean? Like,
2: well,
1: be serious.
2: In fairness, everyone said to me NewsHour's flagship. I was like, okay. I guess I'll just say it from now.
1: Okay.
0: I like it.
2: 15 seconds, that's Charlie. What have you got cooked up for us?
0: So, next up, you've got a mint show planned by Tollan. Fat Bernie's Radio Hour, taking you back to 1973. It's going to be good.
1: Hell yeah. Yeah.
0: Thank you for listening. We'll be back next week.
1: See you
0: Enjoy
1: next
0: the next shows.
2: Yeah,
0: See
1: bye.
0: You later.
1: Bye.
4: From the Sky News Centre at 7, Andy Burnham has confirmed he'll be requesting permission from Labour's governing body to stand in a by-election in the northwest of England. It's after the MP for Makerfield, Josh Simons, stepped down to give the Mayor of Greater Manchester a path to return to Westminster. If Mr Burnham were to win the seat, it would allow him to challenge to become Prime Minister. Independent MP Carl Turner lost the Labour whip and has a warning for anyone who tries to block Mr Burnham's return.
5: There will be a rebellion in the Labour Party backbenches that is so mighty the Labour Party will definitely be into extinction territory because we'll never govern again because the civil war would be so bloody that we just cannot continue.
4: Reform UK say they would throw everything at the contest. Earlier, Wes Streeting resigned as Health Secretary on the day NHS waiting lists fell to their lowest levels in 4 years. He said he had lost faith in the PM's leadership, but other members of the top team have rallied around Sir Keir. Education Secretary Bridget Phillipson says he has her full support.
6: I'm really sorry to see Wes go. He has been a brilliant Health Secretary, but I fundamentally disagree with the position he's taken. I'm sad that he's gone, but I think this is now a chance for us to pause, take a breath as a party, and try and draw a line under all of this.
4: Elsewhere, the King has been warmly welcomed by members of the Jewish community in North London. Charles visited two men who were stabbed last month in an anti-Semitic hate crime. 100 jobs are being lost at Spaghetti House. It's shutting all of its restaurants, blaming Brexit, the pandemic and government budgets. And the Princess of Wales has visited a preschool in Italy on her first overseas trip since her cancer treatment. Kate talked about reusing and recycling with the children, saying she likes to take inspiration from Bob the Builder by not letting anything go to waste. That's the latest. I'm Ruth McKee.
7: Good evening, York, and welcome once again to Fat Bernie's Radio Hour. Coming to you live from campus, it's Thursday night. The kettle's on, the monitors are humming, hopefully. And I'm here to keep you company while the rest of the nation argues about petrol prices and whose turn it is to do the washing up. Now, before we get too philosophical, and I promise you I can, we're starting tonight with a record that's been absolutely everywhere. You can't walk into a campus bar, a city cafe, or even a moderately well-behaved bus queue without hearing someone tapping their toes to this catchy tune. Elton John, a man who dresses like he's permanently late for a fancy dress party, has delivered a tune so catchy it should probably come with a government warning. It's bright, it's bouncy, and it'll have you kicking your legs under the table whether you mean to or not. So, settle in, turn up the wireless just a touch, and let's begin the evening properly. Here's Elton John with Crocodile Rock.

Well, there we are, Elton John with Crocodile Rock, sounding as bright and bouncy as a pair of new platform shoes on a Friday night. And if you're just tuning in, welcome to Fat Bernie's Radio Hour. The time has just gone 6 minutes past seven, and we're broadcasting proudly and somewhat stubbornly from the year 1973, University Radio York on 999 kHz. Now, I don't know what it's been like where you are today, whether that be Langworth Bar or the second floor of Morel, but here on campus, the atmosphere has been lively. Half the students are revising, the other half are protesting, and the rest are trying to work out how to get the kettle to boil during these bleeding power cuts. Meanwhile, the country at large is doing its usual dance between that ever so faithful optimism and, of course, mild panic. Inflation's up, tempers are short, and every student across York is pretending they understand the miners' strike better than they actually do. But that's why we're here, isn't it? A little musical refuge, a warm wireless glow in uncertain times. And speaking of warmth, we're about to turn it up considerably, because Marvin Gaye has arrived in the building, metaphorically, sadly, and he's brought a record so smooth it should probably come with a safety warning. So settle in, dim the lights, if you've got any left, and let's get it on.

0: Oh yeah.
1: Well, well, well, Marvin Gaye there, proving once again that romance is alive, well, and wearing a very sharp suit. If that didn't warm the room up, then I'm afraid nothing short of central heating will. And we all know how reliable that is these days. Now, speaking of warmth, we've had a bit of excitement on campus this week. You may have heard the rumours. Yes, wings were indeed spotted wandering about, looking for the coffee machine and trying not to be recognised, which is rather difficult when one of them is Paul McCartney. They were perfectly charming, I must say. Very polite. Not a hint of rock star tantrum about them, although one of them did ask where the nearest place was to get a decent sandwich, and I don't know what that tells you about touring Britain in 1973. But it's a good reminder of the sort of music we're surrounded by at the moment. A proper mix. Looking across campus, and you've got glam rock strutting about in platform boots. You've got soul music smoothing out the rough edges, and British pop bands trying to work out whether they want to be experimental, sentimental, or just too darn loud. Wings, of course, managed to be all three before breakfast. So in honour of their little visit, and because it's just a cracking tune, here's one of their finest. Let me roll it.

0: Well, there we are. Wings with Let Me Roll It, sounding as effortless as ever. I must say, after seeing them wandering about campus this week, it's rather comforting to know they play as well as they queue for tea. Paul McCartney himself looked like a man who spent a great deal of time in recording studios and absolutely no time in students' unions. Sensible, really. Now, before we dive back into the music, we should take a moment to address the great British obsession, the weather. It's been one of those days where you leave the house in sunshine, get caught in a downpour, and return home looking like you've been mugged by a cloud. The sort of meteorological mood swing only this country can produce. Fortunately, we have someone far more qualified than I am to make sense of it all. A voice of calm in a world of drizzle. Yes, indeed, the wonderful Barbara Edwards is standing by with the latest forecast. Barbara, the nation is listening.
1: And now it's 5 to 1. And here with the weather forecast is Barbara Edwards.
2: Good afternoon. Well, with an anticyclone or area of high pressure over southern England, most of the country will stay dry, although further fog is likely in places tonight. But as the highs slip slowly southeastwards, then cold fronts will move across the more northern areas of Britain, bringing some rain. For the details of the weather over England, though, I'll take two areas, first central and southern parts and then the north. So first, all southern counties, including the London area, through the Midlands and East Anglia, as far north as Merseyside, Greater Manchester, West Yorkshire and Humberside. Well, although there's been some drizzle this morning in parts of the West Midlands, on the whole it'll be a dry afternoon. And in the extreme southwest and parts of the southeast and East Anglia, there'll be some sunshine at first. Elsewhere, though, it'll stay rather cloudy. The temperatures will range from a warm 17 centigrade in the sunnier southeastern parts to 14 centigrade where the cloud is more persistent. Then tonight it'll continue dry, most places keeping a good cover of cloud. In southern counties though, where breaks in the cloud are most likely, here we expect fog to form again, and in the southeast especially it could be quite thick by morning. Temperatures will range from 7 centigrade in the cloudy areas to as low as 3 centigrade in the foggier southern parts, and here a touch of ground frost is also likely in a few places. Winds throughout will be from between south and west in direction, light in southern counties but more of a moderate breeze from the North Midlands northwards. Now all northern counties from Lancashire and North Yorkshire northwards. Here it'll be a rather dull and cloudy afternoon with a little drizzle in places, the temperatures rising to 14 centigrade at best, but this is still quite warm for late October. Tonight won't see much change with the cloud persisting and further drizzle at times, the temperatures falling to 8 centigrade, and the winds will be mostly moderate southwesterlies. Briefly, for the rest of the United Kingdom, Scotland will be rather cloudy, especially in the northwest where there'll be some rain at times. Northern Ireland will be dry and bright at first, but a little rain is likely later today and tonight. And Wales, rather cloudy here, a little drizzle chiefly in the northwest. Now, the outlook for tomorrow and Tuesday, well, as the weakening cold fronts continue moving south for a time, some rain will spread to many northern and central parts of England, brighter weather following to Scotland and Northern Ireland for a while. But then on Tuesday, the fronts will begin to move back northwards again, taking their rain with them. Southern England, in the meantime, will stay mostly dry and still rather warm. And that ends the weather forecast.
0: Oh, yeah. Thank you, Barbara. Always a steady hand in the great national battle against drizzle. I must say there's something wonderfully British about the way we all sit here, hanging on every word of the weather forecast as though knowing whether it'll rain tomorrow might somehow solve all our other problems. If only it were that simple. Now, while Barbara was doing her best to prepare us for whatever the skies have planned, I was thinking about the mood of the place today, both here on campus and across the country. There's a sort of restless energy in the air at the moment, I think you listeners will agree. You can feel it when you walk past the library, half the students buried under revision notes, and the other half lying on the grass pretending they're not. And somewhere in the middle, there's always a group trying to, you know, organise a meeting about something terribly important, only to realise they've gotten to forget to book a room. But beyond the campus gates, Britain's doing its usual balancing act. A little uncertainty here, a little optimism there. Those power cuts flickering on and off like a nervous eyelid. Queues forming at odd hours, and everyone's quietly wondering whether the price of bread is going to go up yet again. But despite all that, there's still this sense of spirits, a sort of stubborn cheerfulness, the feeling that as long as the kettle works and the radio's got a bit of life in it, we'll muddle through. And if you don't want proof, then turn off the wireless. But if you do want proof of that wonderful British spirit, you only need to look at the music the country's embracing right now, because while the politicians argue and the weather, as Barbara so kindly told us, misbehaves, the charts are absolutely roaring. And leading the charge, quite literally, are Slade. Now, Slade are a fascinating phenomenon. Yes, they're loud and they're brash, and by days they dress like they've been locked overnight in a glitter factory, but there's something undeniably honest about them. They don't pretend to be delicate or mysterious. They're here to make noise, glorious, unapologetic noise, and the public just can't get enough. Here on campus, they're practically the unofficial soundtrack. You can hear them blasting out of every hall window, usually accompanied by someone attempting Noddy Holder's famous Merry Christmas shouts, even though it's nowhere near December. And I'll tell you this, if enthusiasm alone could power the national grid, the students here would have us all sorted. Slade are riding high in the charts at the moment, and it's not hard to see why. They've tapped into something, that mix of frustration, excitement, and sheer youthful energy that seems to define 1973. They're the sound of a country that's tired of worrying and ready to let off, oh, I guess, a little bit of steam. So if you're feeling the weight of the week on this Thursday, or the weather, or the price of absolutely everything, this next one is for you. Turn it up, open the windows if you dare, and let the neighbours complain tomorrow. Here is Slade with Come On, Feel the Noise. Baby, baby.

There's something wonderfully democratic about Slade's appeal. Doesn't matter who you are, student, lecturer, man who's wandered onto campus by mistake, the moment Noddy Holder starts shouting, you're part of the experience, whether you like it or not. And in a year like this, with the country wobbling, with the general feeling that someone somewhere has misplaced that instruction manual, a bit of loud, uncomplicated joy goes a long way. But the chants aren't all glitter and glam and, of course, glorious racket. No, no. Britain's musical tastes are nothing if not varied, and sitting comfortably alongside the stomp and swagger of Slade, something altogether gentler, sunnier, and dare I say it, maybe slightly sentimental, a song that's been quietly climbing the charts, winning over everyone from students to pensioners, and providing that sometimes the nation just wants a good story with a happy ending. I'm talking, of course, about Tony Orlando and Dawn. Their latest has been drifting through cafes, bus stations and common rooms all week. It's a tune about hope, forgiveness, and the sort of romantic gesture that would cause absolute chaos if anyone actually tried it in real life, but that's the magic of pop, isn't it? It lets us imagine a world where tying a ribbon round a tree can solve all of life's difficult problems. So after the glorious mayhem of Slade, let's take things down a notch, although not too far, just enough to let the heartbeat settle down again. Here's Tony Orlando and Dawn with Tie a Little Yellow Ribbon Around the Old Oak.

so sentimental it could probably bring a tear to the eye of a traffic warden. It's been drifting across campus all week, usually from someone's open window at about 11:30 at night, when everyone's feeling just emotional enough to consider writing a letter they'll regret in the morning. Speaking of emotions, you can always tell when exam season is creeping up because the relationships on campus start behaving like the British weather that Barbara mentioned earlier. Unpredictable, dramatic, and occasionally stormy for no good reason. One minute you've got couples strolling hand in hand across the quad like something out of a brochure, and the next minute someone's throwing a fondue fork into a patch of grass and declaring they're never speaking to you again. But it's all part of the great university experience, of course. A little romance, a little heartbreak, and a great deal of pretending everything is fine while listening to music far too loudly. And lately, a lot of the music has actually been coming from across the Atlantic. American artists seem to have a particular hold on our student imagination at the moment. We've had Marvin Gaye, Roberta Flack, Stevie Wonder, voices that feel bigger than the room you're in. And it's interesting because America itself is going through quite a time in 1973. You've got the Watergate scandal bubbling away like a badly supervised chemistry experiment, the aftershocks of the Vietnam War still rumbling through the country, and a general sense that the world's shifting under everyone's feet. Yet out of all that uncertainty comes this extraordinary wave of music. Soulful, confessional, bold, and British students are absolutely lapping it up. There's something about American songwriting right now, I think, that speaks to the people here. Maybe it's the honesty, maybe it's the glamour, maybe it's the feeling that someone, somewhere, is saying the things we're all thinking, but don't quite know how to express. And nowhere is that more true than in the work of Carly Simons. Now, Carly has a remarkable talent for capturing the, shall we say, complexities of human relationships, the little vanities and misunderstandings, the moment when someone says something that sounds perfectly reasonable to them and utterly infuriating to everyone else. Judging by the conversations I've overheard in V-Bar this week, she could make a fortune offering counselling sessions around the University of York. Her song, You're So Vain, has been causing endless speculation. Who's it about? What did he do? And does he know? But beyond the gossip, it struck a chord with a lot of people here, because let's be honest, every campus has at least one person who walks into a room like they're expecting applause. And if you can't think who that person is, well, I'm afraid it might be you. So after the sweet optimism of Tony Orlando and Dawn, let's move into something a little sharper, a little more knowing, and very much of our moment. Here's Carly Simon with You're So Vain.

Carly Simon there with You're So Vain, a song that's caused more whispered debates on campus than the price of pints in the student bars. I've seen entire friendships nearly collapse over theories about who she's singing about on that record. One group in the cafeteria even drew up a chart with arrows and footnotes. But before we get all carried away with speculation and scandal, why don't we bring ourselves back to the real world, or at least the version of it we can fit into this short bulletin. The country's been busy today, and not always in ways that make us happy or that makes sense, but let's take a moment to catch up anyway.

0: Four Western leaders warn Russia over Berlin. A tractor blockade has sealed off Ballymena. Another high street giant joins the trading stamp war. 35 civilians are killed by crossfire in Rhodesia. Will the cricket circus clean bowl test matches? Fat
1: Birdies! Dear, oh dear. Well, I would say thank you for that, but I'm not really. Anyway, always good to know what the nation's been up to while I've been hiding in here with the records and my kettle. It's a funny old time in Britain, as we just heard, but that's why your friend Bernie is here to help you forget about all of that for a while. If things feel a little uncertain here, let's spare a thought for our friends across the Atlantic. As I said, America's having quite a year of its own as well. And yet, out of all that turbulence, they're still producing some of the most extraordinary music we have ever heard. We've had Carly Simons, but I don't know whether anybody embodies that ethos better than Stevie Wonder. There's something about his voice, hopeful, warm, sincere, that cuts straight through the noise of the world and reminds you that not everything is chaos. Students here adore him. You hear his records drifting out of windows, echoing down corridors, and maybe even hummed by some of your tweedy-wearing lecturers who pretend that they're above such things. So after the headlines and the politics and the general confusion of this year, let's have something a little brighter, something a little more human, something that feels like opening the curtains on a good morning. Here's Stevie Wonder with You Are the Sunshine of My Life.

0: Oh, yeah.
1: That was Stevie Wonder with You Are the Sunshine of My Life. And if that hasn't lifted your spirits at this time of the evening, then I'm afraid you may need something a little stronger than a radio program. There's warmth to Stevie's voice that feels medicinal, like someone handed you a nice warm cup of tea, or maybe not, and told you everything's going to be all right, even if lights do go out halfway through the production. Well, as we start to drift gently towards the end of tonight's broadcast, I've been thinking about what the 70s feel like here at the University of York at the moment. It's a funny mix, really. You walk through campus and it's all denim jackets, flared trousers and hair that seems to defy both gravity and, between you and me, common sense. Half the students look like they've stepped out of a fashion magazine, and the other half look like they've stepped out of, a laundry basket. And somehow, both groups are equally confident about it. The city itself has its own rhythm. You've got the old stone walls and the minster standing there like they've seen it all before, which, to be fair, they probably have. And then you've got the students weaving through the streets in outfits so bright they could probably be seen from space. I saw someone earlier wearing a pair of orange flares so wide I think you could camp under them, and good luck to them, I say, if you can't experiment with fashion in your student years, when can you? But beneath all the colour and the chaos, there's this sense of togetherness. People gathering in cafes, huddling in pubs during the power cuts, sharing notes, stories, and whatever biscuits haven't decided to go stale. There's a feeling that we're all muddling through the decade together, the highs, the lows, the questionable hairstyles, and somehow it's all working. And that brings me, neatly, to our next record. Because if there's one thing that captures that spirit, the connection of people pulling together, even when the world feels a little bit wobbly, well, it's definitely this one. The OJs have been climbing the charts with a tune that's equal parts soul optimism and pure good feeling. It's the sort of record that makes you want to link arms with the person next to you, even if you've never met them before, despite how horribly bright and orange their flares are. So, as we ease towards the end of the show, let's send a little positivity out into the night. All aboard, it's the OJs with Love Train.

Well, well, well, the OJ's there with Love Train. Now, as we edge towards the end of the night, sadly, I thought we'd take a little detour again across the Atlantic once more, this time to a band who've been quietly impressing the musically minded students on campus. Steely Dan! A group who managed to sound both laid back and impossibly clever at the same time, like the sort of people who'd borrow your pen and then write a novel with it. Their track, Reeling in the Years, has been doing the rounds lately, especially overseas, so I'm going to try and introduce it to you funky dudes on campus. Guitar lines are sharp enough to cut through the fog on Heslington Road, and lyrics that feel like someone's gently reminding you to get your life in order. Perfect for this time on a Thursday night, really. So, why don't we get things moving first with a little bit of Dancing in the Moonlight by King Harvest to get us ready for Steely Dan after this.

And that just about brings us up to the end of tonight's programme. You've been listening to Fat Bernie's Radio Hour, keeping your company through another evening in this curious, colourful decade we call the 70s. Look after yourself, keep that kettle warm, and try not to trip over anyone's flares on the way home. I'll be back before you know it. Same time, same frequency, same questionable haircut. So good night, and be well. That just about brings us to the end of everything. So thank you for listening. I cannot wait to bring you some more tunes further down the line. But just as I promised to play us into the news, it's those boys from across the Atlantic, Steely Dan.

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2: From the Sky News Centre at 8, a route of return to Westminster has opened up for the Mayor of Greater Manchester, Andy Burnham. He said he'd stand in a by-election triggered by the decision of the MP for Makerfield, Josh Simons, to stand down. If elected, he'd be able to join a race to lead the Labour Party. Jonathan Tongue's a professor of politics. He says Mr Burnham has a strong base of support.
3: He's an ordinary working-class guy who can relate to people. I think that's the first thing. Secondly, there's been economic growth in Greater Manchester that has exceeded anywhere else in England over the last few years.
2: Earlier today, Wes Streeting resigned as Health Secretary, criticising Sir Keir Starmer's leadership in a letter. Deputy Political Editor at The Spectator, James Heal, thinks he got the tone exactly right.
4: It is a letter laser-focused on the anxieties and insecurities of the Labour members and the Labour MPs. It hits all the right notes, pays tribute to Keir Starmer's statesmanship on the world stage, acknowledges the difficult times we're in, but very much talks about Keir Starmer's failings as a leader.
2: Pressure's been mounting on the PM following a series of crushing election losses for Labour in England, Scotland and Wales, but he still has loyal defenders, and Work and Pensions Secretary Pat McFadden says we shouldn't get ahead of ourselves.
5: I think there's a lot of steps to go here and a lot of assumptions, and the biggest one being that an MP can create a by-election, which isn't necessary. In the past, that has proven to be a risky thing to do. And in the end, it is the voters of Makerfield who will decide who the next MP is.
2: Elsewhere, one young person has died and two people are being treated after cases of meningitis were detected in Reading. Close contacts of those affected were being offered antibiotics as a precaution. And Alan Rothwell, who played David Barlow in Coronation Street, has died at the age of 89. He was one of the original cast members of the long-running soap. That's the latest. I'm Ruth McKee.

0: Hello, hello, hello, everybody. It's a Thursday evening. It's 8 p.m. You're listening to University Radio York. And most importantly, you're listening to
1: Having a giggle.
0: You might have noticed that our having a giggle was a little bit
1: unharmonious.
0: A little bit quiet, a little bit unharmonious. We're missing one piece of our puzzle. That's right, guys. Release me. Lottie Rams out.
1: She doesn't love us.
0: She doesn't love us anymore. We had a breakup. No, she,
1: she's
0: birthing babies. It's that time of the year again. She's got to, I got to go to work, y'all. I got to go to work. She's birthing all the babies and she's not going to be here for...
1: Maybe ever.
0: I just don't know. Guys, like, I don't know.
1: I'm not tired of her breakup.
0: I don't know. God willing, she'll be back again. But, I mean, we're not here for very long.
1: We're not playing this again. So. Come on.
0: Double that and give it to the next person. But I'm here. Molly's here. I can't say that we're in the most fantastic or energetic of mood today. But, like, do you know what? We're here.
1: But do you know what I was thinking about? This time next week, God willing.
0: I don't care.
1: Okay. Our listeners might care. I will be done and I will be free.
0: Which is not fair.
1: Okay, so maybe you should have picked a better degree.
0: Yeah, probably.
1: Like, maybe you should put, like, a more hireable, like, you should have done business or something.
0: Yeah. No, I think we should have. I think I should have. I should have done that. Yeah, I should have looked into the future and I should have seen, hey, Phoebe, doing this history degree, by the way, is going to mean that you don't finish until the 2nd of June. Maybe you should have not done that. Big loser. So we're tired. Everybody's tired. We...
1: I don't even know what to say that, yeah.
0: I got nothing. We started with a horribly, horribly sad song. We were literally just talking about it whilst that song was on, and I was like, that song makes me feel sick to my stomach. But also, we can't wait to listen to that song for the first time. Being free.
1: In a long time.
0: Yeah, feeling alive for the first time in a long time. But most importantly, we chose that song because, to me, that's like peak nostalgia. Like, that song is like nostalgia... personified?
1: Sorry, I put the song on the queue and I got told off for it.
0: Yeah, because, like, that's evil, but, like...
1: You wanted to put Minsky on.
0: I did want to do that, yeah.
1: So...
0: God forbid a girl's going through it a little bit. Like, that's fine. My friends are meant to be there for me. Anyways,
1: because... My friends didn't even listen to the show. My friends listen to the show.
0: It's very true. This week's theme is...
1: like nostalgia / things you would like to bring back.
0: Yes.
1: So write in, listeners, things you want to bring back.
0: Yeah. Why have we got... Oh, I don't think these are for us.
1: Oh, okay. Oh, no. That's us.
0: Oh, that is? Is today's theme Therapy Thursday? Loki.
1: Great idea. Maybe we should have done that.
0: Wait, maybe we'll do that next week.
1: Maybe we will do that next week.
0: Well,
1: should I tell them all about my therapist next week?
0: Oh, my God, yeah.
1: My crazy therapist.
0: Molly has crazy therapist.
1: Sorry,
0: all. I mean, this is kind of Therapy Thursday. Kind of.
1: Sure.
0: What else is therapy than, like, speaking into a podcast mic?
1: No, honestly, I get why the podcast bros do it.
0: No, I get it. Like, I can't even be mad. Put a microphone in front of me and
1: I get it.
0: I won't shut up. Like,
1: it's like there is something so fun about
0: yeah,
1: it.
0: Yeah, like, maybe I'd turn misogynistic as well. Who knows? Who knows? But anyways, this actually, funny enough, this theme of the week was... Sorry, I really can't, like, look at you and look at the cameras. Huh?
1: Oh,
0: got the cameras.
1: My hand's really crazy
0: the
1: today,
0: screens
1: so.
0: At the same time. This is really... I'm just... Everything is thrown off without Lottie. I feel unbalanced.
1: Yeah.
0: The room feels unbalanced.
1: What's the point?
0: But anyways, this theme was actually her idea. Because the other day, she just randomly messaged our group chat at 3 p.m. Do I just, like, read this message out?
1: Yeah, I think read the message out.
0: Okay, this is the message that she really, really wanted to... give you guys. I'm not quite sure what spurred this on. I should have asked actually what spurred this on.
1: I don't know. I think it's more fun if we just don't know.
0: Yeah, we have no context for this. So I'm just going to read you out. I'm not going to do a Lottie impression. I don't really know what that would entail. This was her
1: it
0: message.
1: Wants me.
0: Who wants me? Yeah. Oh, I miss her. I miss her already. Oh my God.
1: Like,
0: it's like I can still hear her. Yeah, literally my husband's away at war. Okay, this is Lottie's message, everybody. Please sit down, open your ears.
1: Sit back down.
0: Guys, on the radio to Moz, can my message be my love for ice cream vans? I just love the concept of a van ringing out and everybody comes out their houses and buys ice cream. No one really raves about them anymore. Game's gone.
1: And do you know what? So true.
0: Like, so true.
1: What is more joyous than, like, the first day of summer and you hear that ice cream van?
0: Yeah. Yeah, I do agree. And I do agree.
1: Sorry, do you know why the game's gone? £5 for an ice cream.
0: I was just about to say they're so expensive now. They're so blooming expensive. A 99p flake is no longer
1: 99p.
0: £3.99 flake.
1: Yeah.
0: It's outrageous. No, I do agree with that, though. I used to love...
1: I loved an ice cream van.
0: Do you still have an ice cream van? I still have an ice cream van.
1: Actually, fun fact. I don't know if this is still true. One of Lauren's neighbours is an ice cream van.
0: That's sick.
1: Please actually confirm that, Lauren.
0: Lauren, if you're... Lauren's listening?
1: Well, she's Sally Oak.
0: Oh, okay. Who is that?
1: So, Sally Oak is where they live. It's like the area where they live.
0: Oh, okay. Yeah. Fair. Yeah. Yes, Lauren, please do confirm, actually, if your father... No, your father? Your neighbour. Oh, my God. Sorry, guys.
1: It's been a long week.
0: It's been a long week. If your neighbour's an ice cream... Because I've always wondered, like, if that's profitable, especially in this day and age.
1: Yeah.
0: Like, I don't know. Because sometimes I get upset when I... Because there's an ice cream van that comes down my street. I live in, like, a street that's, like... I guess
1: cul-de-sac?
0: Like a cul-de-sac, yeah, kind of, like it has an end,
1: it's
0: so they
1: cul-de-sac.
0: Go, yeah, they go to the end and then they turn back around. And sometimes I hear it stop and then I'm like quite near the end and I don't hear anybody come out of their houses and I get a little bit upset. Like sometimes I just imagine him just like,
1: hey,
0: there alone. Hey.
1: And,
0: no,
1: and
0: I
1: you know.
0: Know
1: as well, it's his first time living.
0: Oh my god. Yeah. Oh my god.
1: Do you know what I did the other day? I got ice cream from an ice cream boat. Was I hungry for ice cream at that point? No. But I saw an ice cream boat and I got really excited.
0: See, you guys talk about this all the time and I just kind of nod my head. I've never heard of this in my life.
1: Okay, no, neither have I. I saw it.
0: No, but you have. You've talked about this.
1: Yes, because I saw it.
0: Being a thing in York before.
1: Yes, because I've seen it.
0: Okay, but I
1: have
0: not.
1: Okay, so it's by the Millennium Bridge.
0: It's by the Millennium... Oh.
1: Yes. I think there might be another one. Somewhere else.
0: I always
1: thought
0: this was like in town.
1: No. This is by the Millennium Bridge. And it's just because, actually, fun fact. So I was getting my ice cream and this man comes up behind me and he goes, oh, Joe, I've always said what this place needs is an ice cream boat. Like, I've said that for years. And this man goes, yeah, we've been here for 15 years. And the other guy goes, what, Joe, I've been here for 20 years. So, like, I was saying that before you. And I'm like, okay.
0: That's so funny. Yeah.
1: And he was really trying to be like, yeah, I was getting... And mind you, he's in my way.
0: I found a BBC report from July 2013. They really have been here for Yonks. Is that what it looks like?
1: Yeah.
0: That's so cute.
1: Yeah. And it was really nice ice cream. And I think it was like £3.50. Which is like, yeah.
0: But is it real ice cream? Or like, is it like a... Okay, so scoops I feel like is less outrageous. Like I'd pay £3.50 for a scoop.
1: I actually don't even think it was £3.50. I think I lied about that. I think it was less.
0: Interesting.
1: And they had fun flavours, but again, this man was coming up behind me, so I just got chocolate.
0: Interesting. Maybe I'll... Does he like just sit there or does he like go up and down the river? He just sits there?
1: To my knowledge. But also last Monday I was walking that way and I said, you know what? I really need an ice cream from an ice cream boat today because, like, I'm having a tough day.
0: Mm-hmm.
1: Your ice cream boat was not there.
0: That's so sad.
1: The game was gone.
0: So, Lauren says,
1: I don't know if he's always there.
0: True, my neighbour is still an ice cream man. Not sure if he has a winter job too, but I have gotten free ice cream from him. Also, me and Ali went to an ice cream van last week, keeping the sector alive with £2.50 each with flakes. That's crazy. Rip the 99s there. Amen. I was always a sherbet gal.
1: Really
0: loved sherbet.
1: Not a sherbet, yeah.
0: Absolutely.
1: I couldn't tell you what sherbet is.
0: Sugar?
1: But
0: it's like a bit sour, which is why I liked it.
1: Okay.
0: Because I don't like sweet things too much. So I didn't like all like the strawberry drizzle and stuff. I don't care about that. I just wanted sherbet. I would kind of get sad when I like licked all the... Because like when I got the first layer...
1: Oh, okay, and then it's just like, what?
0: And then it's just ice cream. I'd be like, well, I don't really care for this anymore.
1: Yeah, that's fine.
0: Please go away. Like, I don't care for you.
1: My favourite ice cream place ever is this place in Donegal called Simply Divine, and they actually do the nice ice cream, and they're only open from, like, end of April to...
0: Oh, I love a little exclusive. That's, like, so chic.
1: And there's a pizza place by there as well that's also only open from, like, end of April till start of September, and that's called The Rusty Oven. You will never be a bigger fan of the Rusty Oven than me.
0: You have.
1: So my dream date, Rusty Oven for pizza, Simply Divine for ice cream, go across the road to Molly Malone's and get a pint. Quite literally my dream date.
0: Ooh, that does sound good. What's your ice cream flavour of choice?
1: Like in life or there specifically?
0: Life.
2: I'm a chocolate gal. I like a chocolate. I like a bit of Oreo, a bit of cookies and cream. Like, I'm not...
0: Fair. I've never felt like chocolate is, like, refreshing to me.
2: No, it's not. Sometimes, if, like, I want a refreshing one, I'll get, like, a mango or something. But...
0: Oh, I like a mango.
2: I think I have mango ice cream in my freezer right now.
0: Yummy. I'm a mint choc chip gal, yeah, personally, myself.
2: I just
0: love
2: this about you.
0: I love mint choc chip ice cream. It's delicious. Anyways, what are you... You said that you had...
2: Some ideas.
0: Well, I've got some ideas as well. I did think about this.
2: I didn't write them down, so we're just going to hope I remember them.
0: But one of yours was related to Noah Kahan, wasn't it?
2: Oh, okay. Well, this is like more of a complaint about the universe and now.
0: Yeah, fine.
2: Well, it was more just like, let's bring back affordable tickets.
0: Because
2: I'm going to see Noah Kahan.
0: Sure.
2: me... I can't remember how much I spent now. I think it was like 80-something pounds.
0: Yeah, I think it
2: for
0: was.
2: The back of the place, and it was so difficult to get to. Yeah. I nearly gave up because I was just like, I've seen Noah Kahan twice already. I was like, I really can't be asked. But my sister was like, we have to see this album. And I was like,
0: to be fair, you do have to see this album.
2: We do have to see this album.
0: Now I am sad I didn't get tickets.
2: Yeah, and also like, I have this thing where I've always gotten tickets from every single time I tried to get tickets, and mm-hmm. I was like, I feel quite embarrassed if I tried to get tickets and I couldn't. Like, that's like,
0: yeah, that's
2: fair. My aura.
0: See, this is the other thing. Not even just affordable tickets. Why am I buying tickets before I even know if your stuff is any good?
2: Yeah, like, let's stop that.
0: Like,
2: let's
0: Olivia Rodrigo, you know I love that woman to death. Like, I would genuinely jump in front of a bus for her. But, like,
2: your album's not coming out for 4 months.
0: I've listened to one singular song from that album.
2: 1 month, whatever.
0: By the time we bought tickets, which we did buy tickets, by the way.
2: Yeah.
0: Subtle flex, guys. So blimming excited. By the time we bought tickets, we had listened to 4 minutes of that album.
2: No, we'd also listened to Begged. And
0: had we?
2: Yes, because I think we bought the tickets on the Tuesday. On the Monday, I had that YouTube link open, and
0: yes.
2: I just had that thing on repeat all day.
0: No, now
2: like,
0: that...
2: Like, I had it on loop.
0: Because the problem is, I was microdosing that song because I would listen to it on TikTok,
2: nah.
0: And then you told me about the YouTube link. Now, that's been on for replay 2 hours a day, babe.
2: Yeah.
0: 2 hours. I love that song so much.
2: Yeah.
0: I love that song.
2: It's
0: I'm
2: so
0: excited. I swear to God, if the rest of this album is bad, which it probably won't be, but if it is, I'm going to be fuming. Like, because I don't know why all of these songs are really itching something in me recently,
2: yeah.
0: But I mean, I listened to Drop Dead like 23 times in the first like 24
2: day.
0: Hours that it came out. I just love, I don't, she just speaks to me in some kind of way. She speaks to me in some way.
2: No, I was thinking, I was like, from her other albums, what will I be like disappointed if she doesn't play?
0: No, I was doing this as well. I looked through them, both non-skips.
2: Oh,
0: 100%. Not a single non-skip.
2: 100%. But I was like, okay, but like what, like I want...
0: Enough for you.
2: Yeah. I want, oh my god, what was I gonna say? Making the Bed.
0: Oh.
2: That was my like first year album.
0: Stop.
2: Oh, my first year song ever. Like, actually my first year song. I want Scared of My Guitar.
0: Mm-hmm.
2: I want...
0: Also, the fun thing is that we've kind of been like the perfect ages for
2: yes,
0: everything.
2: Yes,
0: like
2: yes.
0: Being like 17 when Guts came out was like, nobody could understand that.
2: No, but also...
0: The same. And then being 19 when... No, sorry, being 17 when Sour came out, and then 19 when Guts came out.
2: We
0: like,
2: were 16 when Sour came out.
0: That's crazy.
2: No, because, and I said this, like, she keeps releasing stuff as we're finishing school.
0: Yeah, yeah.
2: And I do think that's like, yeah, you meant that for us. Like,
0: yeah,
2: that
0: no,
2: was
0: she literally did. She literally did. No, I'm sorry, I'm going through this album right now.
2: Like, where are the skips? Because they don't exist.
0: They don't exist. They literally... Nothing.
2: Like, I do maintain that Sour is one of the best ever debut albums. Like, I cannot think of a debut album.
0: Yeah, I think I'd agree. I think, like, what do you mean Driver's License was
2: your first song?
0: What do you mean?
2: Like, I vividly remember when that song came out and it was all over TikTok, and I remember it came out during lockdown,
0: mm-hmm.
2: and my friends came to the door because it was my birthday or something. I think they were handing me a present, and we were like outside my house, like all social distancing, talking about Driver's License. I remember it so specifically. Because also, do you want one of the things they got for my birthday? Mochi.
0: Oh my god.
2: I think that was first massive.
0: Oh my god.
2: It was crazy. And
0: no, but
2: yeah.
0: That's another thing as well. Like, I think a lot of music from that time, like, I don't really think a lot of it has, like,
2: aged
0: well. But that song, like, it was so popular, so borderline overplayed. And it was, like, 2020. I loved that song when I was, like, 16. And the fact that I can listen to that now and still be, like, wow.
2: Yeah.
0: Like, that... Oh, She actually just has such a mind. I'm sorry. It just drives me insane. I love that woman. I love that woman. Should we play your next song? Do you want
2: to... Oh, I'll do the one that was related to this.
0: Okay, do this.
2: Okay, so my next one was... I was actually debating. I was like, do I want One Direction or do I want the Vamps? Because it's bring back boy bands. That's what I was going to say. Bring back boy bands.
0: Oh.
2: But I do specifically want One Direction to come back together. Because One Direction, like, they are my...
0: Can we be honest? Like, do you?
2: I don't want a new album. Like, I want them to retour their old albums.
0: Sure.
2: Like,
0: sure,
2: I don't
0: sure.
2: need them to be creating new stuff together because I, like... What was it? Zayn and Louis?
0: Oh,
2: they
0: yeah.
2: They tried to do some Netflix documentary and they, and like, then got they, into like, a physical yeah. fight. And, like, you know... Unsurprised, also kind of fit, but also but I was like, I just want them to come back and like just perform at Wembley Stadium.
0: No, that's yeah.
2: Oh, actually, can we speak about Olivia Drigo? Sorry. Yeah. She's doing like 10 nights in the O2 and that's
0: no, it's I think it's 11 at this point.
2: And that's the only show she's doing in the UK?
0: Yeah, what are we doing?
2: Where is the logic?
0: At this point it's like I don't mean to be a conspiracy theorist, but are we trying to like break records? For like one most places at one venue, but then like hashtag
2: who gives a gaff
0: like literally like what surely like performing at Wembley, like I guess maybe it's sold out when she wants, not sold out, but maybe it's busy when she wants to do it, fine, but like what
2: also like she's doing April and like that's not really Wembley time, is it?
0: Yeah, I guess
2: if you
0: but
2: do
0: like
2: Wembley, you do it in the summer. But like it's more just like okay you don't even have to do Wembley.
0: Do
2: maybe do
0: Glasgow
2: two shows in
0: Manchester.
2: Edinburgh. Like, do you know what I mean?
0: Edinburgh.
2: Like, what is this about? Like
0: Cardiff.
2: What this is
0: like,
2: what is this about?
0: We've got lots of big
2: Ariana
0: arenas.
2: Grande did the same thing. That's the only show
0: don't
2: she's doing
0: about
2: in Europe.
0: Tour. Don't talk to me about this tour. Don't. This is really
2: also like not to be like, you know, whatever. Oh, like parasocial with a celebrity. Can she genuinely do it all?
0: I was just gonna say that. Like, no, and don't talk to me. That I have.
2: Yeah.
0: I'm
2: anyway,
0: so fuming about
2: so
0: this tour.
2: My next song was "Steal My Girl" by One Direction. Banger of a song. Let's bring back One Direction.
0: Yeah, I got nothing to say to that.
2: And I'm okay with Liam not being there. Sorry.
0: Okay. This is "Steal My Girl" by One Direction. I'm gonna leave you guys with that.

0: That was Steal My Girl by One Direction. You know who's stolen our girl? The NHS.
1: Yeah.
0: And that was actually one of my things. One of the things I miss is just, it just says Lossie in all caps. That's it.
1: Yeah.
0: That's it.
1: But she's not even getting paid.
0: She's not even getting
1: paid. Pay the nurses. Pay the midwives.
0: Hashtag sign that petition. Okay, my thing that I miss is kind of broad, but you said One Direction, and I thought, you know what I miss? I miss X Factor. X Factor. I miss Britain's Got Talent. And then that got me onto just thinking, do you know what? I just miss British TV.
1: Yes.
0: British daytime TV particularly as well. Like, I know X Factor is, I know those are like Saturday night TV, but also British daytime TV. Like, we used to have the most peak daytime TV out of probably any nation in the world.
1: Jeremy Kyle. Yeah.
0: Like, we used to have such good stuff, and now it's loose women debating whether or not you should give your kids iPhones for the next for the 50th time. And I do watch that, by the way, because it's on at my job every single day.
1: But you know what it is? It's X Factor when it was like Sharon Osbourne,
0: yes,
1: Louis Walsh,
0: yeah,
1: when it was Cheryl Cole getting

0: like, I understand it was always produced, but,
1: like now I know about it.
0: Like, that was too produced. Like,
1: I don't want to know about it. Yeah, no, I get that. I get that so much. I just, like, there's nothing to watch. Like, obviously, we're older now. I'm probably not going to stay in on a Friday or Saturday night. Well, okay. I am now. But, like, do you know what I mean? Like, if I wanted to stay on a Friday or Saturday night, like, you used to be able to, like, turn on good TV on Freeview as well.
0: It's all streaming now.
1: And you don't... You... Honestly, I think I tried to do this because we don't really use our TV much, actually. I tried to do this, like, a couple Saturdays ago. I think I was home alone. And I was like, let me just see what's on the TV. Nothing. No. I watched a Chernobyl documentary from, like, 2019 on Channel 4.
0: Bring back Gogglebox. Like, Gogglebox at its peak.
1: So...
0: I love Gogglebox.
1: I know. That's why I'm laughing. Because we've had this conversation quite recently.
0: Yeah. But it was related.
1: No, like, that is... No, but, like, that's what I mean. Like, there's... Oh, do you know what I do love, though? The 1% Club. But other than that, there's just... There's nothing. And it makes me upset. Like, we used to have... It used to be so much fun. And you used to, like... Like, I don't even care about, like, I'm a Celeb and stuff anymore. Like, nobody cares about I'm a Celeb anymore.
0: I used to love
1: I'm a Celeb. Yeah, same. And, like, you used to, like... I remember, like, X Factor was, like... You'd, like, talk about who you're voting for, like, in school and stuff. And, like, it would be, like, a family. Like, I'm watching X Factor.
0: Yeah. I will say, I got back into Love Island last year.
1: Yeah.
0: And it was, like, a good day. I was, like, I don't feel like...
1: Well, it's coming back soon,
0: right?
1: Yeah,
0: I will be watching it.
1: So I might, yeah.
0: And I watched the All-Stars, and then... I think I did that thing. You know, with Love Island,
1: you miss one
0: episode.
1: And you're never getting
0: the second one. And
1: yeah.
0: I also, sorry, in the American, on this one, they brought in too many Americans.
1: I agree with that. Mm-hmm. See, the thing with Love Island is every day is a huge commitment.
0: It is a big commitment.
1: It's such a huge commitment.
0: I like that they have Saturdays off. Honestly, I'm like, thank God.
1: Yeah, no, because it gets to a point that you're just like, I'm in a toxic, I'm in a relationship with this show. Like, I can't do it.
0: Yeah.
1: And it's like... Especially when I work evenings and I'm never allowed to put Love Island on the TV. So it's like, okay, well, I either go to my job or I miss Love Island and then I never get back into it. Like,
0: But I do remember I'd be like at work and I'd be having a hard day or whatever. And I think, all I want to, I think this is like specifically
1: all
0: like
1: I
0: want to
1: do is
0: something.
1: Go home and watch Love Island.
0: I'm going to have I'm going to have a Dr. Pepper cherry. I'm going to have one of those like rolled up biscuit things with the chocolate inside. And binge, like, the two episodes of Love Island I have to watch.
1: Yeah.
0: And it'd be great.
1: Yep. No, maybe I will get into it. You know, the change starts with you.
0: Yeah, but I think it starts on, like, the second or something. And that's when I bloody go on holiday. Inconvenient. Massively, massively inconvenient. I go on the 5th. I lied.
1: Yeah, I was going to say.
0: Sorry, I lied.
1: that was just... Ellen, that's not true. Remember the... Oh, we've got two...
0: Two messages?
1: Two. If you're looking for something to watch, we've heard from Gaelic people that Virgin Island this week was a thrilling watch. Ali and Lauren. Okay, my friend Ellie has just started watching Virgin Island, but I think she started from season one, and I think season one is a lot weirder than season two. I think they got a lot of backlash in season one and then changed some things. But maybe I will get into that. Remember the Honey G hype at school, peak Britain's Got Talent?
0: That's because Honey G was from Harrow.
1: Yes.
0: And we'd, like, see her. I remember, like, my RE teacher saw her in Waitrose and, like, down by our school. And she was like, can you come to our school? And she said, you need to get in touch with my manager. Her manager being her, like, upper-class mother.
1: It was so fantastic.
0: Did she perform at Trinity? Or did I make that up, Lauren? That Honey, like, recently came off my TikTok. Honey G performed at Trinity.
1: That's insane. I love that you're talking to her like she's here. That's so funny. Yeah.
0: Hey, Lauren, just quickly.
1: Also, something else about X Factor, the fact that the categories were like over 25.
0: Over 25 is crazy.
1: And I remember watching that and be like, God, they're so brave.
0: They're following their dreams.
1: Yeah, no, literally.
0: But also, sometimes that is how I feel. Like, I'm 21 and sometimes it's like when I go to the club and I'm like, wow, I'm so brave.
1: Yeah, no, literally. Yeah. Oh. I also saw a tweet about X Factor the other day that was like, imagine how furious you would have been if you were like part of Louis Walters' team and everyone else got to go to like Simon Cole's place in Malibu and Cheryl Cole's place in LA and you had to go to his place in like Dublin. Like for the judges' houses.
0: I know, but like Louis Walters, I don't know.
1: He always gave me the creeps a little bit.
0: And do you know what? That's fair. And you know what? I can't disagree with you.
1: I don't know if I can read that message out.
0: Oh.
1: But apparently some interesting things are happening on Virgin Island. Yeah, it's really weird.
0: It is. It is like

0: thing, though, I don't understand people who go on television and for shows like that.
1: I agree, but like, one of my favourite reality TV shows ever is...
0: Too Hot to Handle?
1: Is it Too Hot to Handle? Is that the one that I love?
0: I think so. It is a crazy premise.
1: Where they're not allowed to do anything.
0: It must be fake.
1: No, it's not. At least the first... I haven't watched it recently. I don't know if it's still going on.
0: No, I don't think I've watched it since the first season.
1: Yes, it is. I love Too Hot to Handle. The first like two or three seasons of this, how has it got 36% on Rotten Tomatoes?
0: So,
1: I don't know.
0: For anyone who doesn't know, Too Hot to Handle...
1: It's kind of Love Island-esque. Basically, like a group of single people get put on this like island... and they have a prize pot of $100,000 because it's American, but they're not allowed to do any kind of
0: sexual
1: activity.
0: I don't think they're like meant to hold hands and cuddle or anything.
1: No, they're not. Like, they're not even allowed to like kiss or do anything. And they have this little, what's her name? The little robot.
0: Remember. It's like Alexa-esque.
1: Yeah, they have this like Alexa-esque. She's like the host, but she's just like a little
0: AI
1: robot.
0: Coming for all our jobs.
1: No, legit. AI is coming for my drama's job. But like, and they wear these like bracelets that turn green when they're allowed to like kiss or something. Like if they like go on a date, but it's insane because you'll have these like completely normal people who are like, I need this like 100 grand to like, I've got like medical debt, student debt, like I'm trying to like pay off my mom's house or something. And then these other people, so basically if they do one of a sexual act, like they get like tens of thousands taking
0: insane.
1: Off this prize pool that they all share. And it, so not only is it like insane romance wise, it's also insane.
0: I would go to prison. I'm
1: yeah,
0: so
1: no,
0: sorry.
1: No, it's like insane like dynamics and arguments. It's such an evil, evil show.
0: Excellent
1: and it's
0: TV.
1: So, it's
0: though.
1: Excellent.
0: Excellent TV.
1: Excellent TV.
0: I love a bit of reality TV. Like, that is my
1: no,
0: favorite.
1: I know. I can't wait to get back into that. When
0: I
1: am
0: a reality TV show.
1: But anyways, my next song is by Adele. Because I was thinking, I got on to thinking of, like, British daytime TV. And I know
0: she's
1: Adele wasn't
0: TV
1: on...
0: Cool.
1: She was never on X Factor, but she feels like spiritually.
0: I know people
1: they're connected.
0: Got the gold buzzer from singing an Adele song.
1: Yes,
0: you know
1: exactly.
0: I mean?
1: Like Adele feels like X Factor to me.
0: Yes, I
1: do. You know
0: I
1: what I mean?
0: 100% see that.
1: And then together we just decided that it was going to be When We Were Young because that's like peak nostalgia, isn't it? I love Adele so much. I think I'm actually just going to sit here and not talk and just sing this song. So this is When We Were Adele. When We Were Adele.
0: When We Were Adele.
1: When We Were Young.
0: When We Were Adele.
1: I think we can all sing. This is When We Were Young by Adele.

0: just like a song when we were young.
1: But she really is just like the goat, isn't she? Yeah. Like, not made a bad song. I'm going to go home. Oh, I'm not even going home. Oh my God.
2: You can listen to it in the library.
1: Phoebe's- no, but I wanted to like belt out
2: yeah,
1: I drink wine.
2: I can do that because no one's in the house and I don't care about our neighbours.
1: Yeah, real.
2: Yeah, Phoebe's not going home because she's going to the library at 9 p.m. What a loser, everyone.
1: I forgot to pack a Red Bull. Oh.
2: Absolute.
1: Maybe I won't even go.
2: Girl, you've had 2 Red Bulls and a cappuccino today.
1: Yeah, okay. Sorry, Mum.
2: I just couldn't tell for your heart, that's all. Our library is now open 24/7, and I do want to go at, like, a random time.
1: I can't believe we've never done this.
2: I don't know what to tell you.
1: To be fair, you're a very, like, organised gal. Yeah. So that actually doesn't really shock me.
2: I want to go at, like, midnight. I was like, oh, yeah, I'll go after having a go. And then I remember having a go ends at 9. I was like, that's too early to go to the library.
1: I do get what you mean.
2: It to be exciting. Mm-hmm, that's just, like, why am I in the library at 9 p.m. Whereas if I went at, like, 11 p.m, I'm like, oh, my God, I'm in the library at 9 p.m.
1: Yeah, and you've had quite, like, a productive day today.
2: Fun is not how I would describe
1: no,
2: it.
1: No, I don't know why I said the word fun. You've had quite a productive day today, so I feel like you don't have to go to the library. Like, I low-key did nothing today. But I don't... I'm going to try. Do you know what? It's better to try... and
2: fail
1: and not try at all.
2: And you know who said that? Kelly Clarkson.
1: That's so funny.
2: What doesn't kill you makes you stronger. Nietzsche also apparently said that. He wasn't as catchy.
1: Oh yeah, not Kelly Clarkson. God, I finna be in the pit.
2: Anyways, no, like I finna be in the pit.
1: What? I was literally just about to say something and I don't recall.
2: Well, I'll bring back my last like nostalgia point that I thought of.
1: Okay, go.
2: And actually, I should have brought this up way earlier because it's to do with ice cream.
1: Okay.
2: And it was the Smarties. I want the Smarties ice creams with the Smarties at the bottom.
1: Oh my God, because you know, I tell you I got the Haribo one?
2: Yes.
1: But it wasn't,
2: it be a Haribo?
1: Why would a Haribo be there? Like, literally, why would a Haribo be there? I don't get it.
2: Though, do you know what they have brought back? And I'm so happy about this. Like, I don't think anybody understands how excited I am about this. Ben and Jerry's have brought back that ice cream sandwiches. For a long time, I felt like I made up these ice cream sandwiches. But like, I knew they existed. I would get them from Waitrose. It was like the best thing ever. But now I see the advertisement for that, and like, oh, they're like, oh my God, guys, you know what we did? Like, we made these entirely brand new things. I went, no.
1: Oh, I hate it when they do that.
2: You brought them back. Like, bring that. Like, tell people you're bringing them back because that's exciting.
1: Yeah, that's exciting.
2: Don't be like, oh yeah, we come up with this brand new product. No, you didn't.
1: Because also, everybody loves nostalgia bait these days. Like, it's fine, guys. It's absolutely fine. Should we play some Chiquitita? Do I want to listen to Chiquitita right now?
2: I want to listen to Chiquitita.
1: Okay.
2: Because the thing is, the sun is still in the sky and shining above you.
1: And well, like, it's not, but really, like, because everything is a state of mind, guys, don't know if you heard about this, but sometimes you move to California,
2: and it's just a state of mind. It turns out everywhere you go, you bring yourself. That's not a lie.
1: And do you know what else?
2: It's no use, Joe.
1: It's no use, Joe. We gotta have it out, Joe. I've loved you ever since I've known you, Joe.
2: I hope you all enjoyed that.
1: I really, yeah. Sometimes this is how me and Molly communicate to each other. Like,
2: just in these quotes.
1: Yeah.
2: We did actually say the entire.
1: Yeah, I was going to carry on, but I figured, you know, if we want to get Chiquitita, we should probably.
2: Yeah, we did that entire monologue to that woman the other day, though.
1: Yeah. And that's Therapy Thursday.
2: In conclusion,
1: sometimes it's just no use, Joe. Sometimes you do just really have to have it out, Joe. Like,
2: because you loved it.
1: Because sometimes you've loved them ever since you've known you. And the thing is, sometimes I figured you'd love me, Joe.
2: Sorry, I'm literally speaking the mic. I don't know why I can't love you the way you.
1: I can't. Then why does everybody? Okay, guys, stop.
2: I'm so sorry.
1: Like, everybody, stop.
2: You're being mean.
1: We're gonna do this whilst you guys listen to Chiquitita. Is what's gonna happen here. This is gonna carry on. You guys are gonna listen to Chiquitita by ABBA. Feel the sun in the sky shining above you. Because while the sun might not actually be in the sky,
2: No, but the sun is in the sky. You might not be able to see it, but the sun is still in the sky.
1: Oh my god, that's so true. That's crazy. Like,
2: even behind the clouds, the sun's there.
1: Even at nighttime, she's still
2: shining above you.
1: Molly, even at nighttime, she's still there and she's still shining. That's pretty emotional. Oh my god.
2: That's like the whole point of the song.
1: I know, but like...
2: That's a whole plot of the movie. Phoebe loves to do this thing every time I'm watching a movie.
1: I'm sorry, but like, sometimes it is the point of the movie.
2: No, we'll say something. She goes, "That's the entire plot of the movie," and she'll do it like three times. Like the three things can't be the entire plot of the movie because they're three separate things.
1: Molly, sometimes they are,
2: and some of them demon each other more. What do you actually want from me?
1: This is descended. Okay, you guys are listening to Shikazia. We're gonna have a fight. Enjoy.

0: world.
1: That song genuinely lifted my spirits. I just said to Molly, I was like, maybe I should not go to the library.
0: Be kind, world. It's her first
1: time. Maybe I should be kind to the world and to me. I might not go to the library, guys. This is crazy. This is crazy.
0: This is crazy.
1: No accountability here. That song really genuinely did just lift my spirits. That was... I was actually joking when I put that on because I was like...
0: No, I was being deadly serious.
1: I didn't think I had the mental capacity for it, but really, the sun really is just in the sky and shining above me.
0: Even when you cry.
1: Maybe I should go home and watch Little Women.
0: No, you have to cut this crap out every single time. Because every time I watch Little Women, I love you, I don't think you're mentally stable enough for that. Because I watched you watch Little Women.
1: Oh my god, yeah. When me and Molly spent Valentine's Day together, what we did was we watched all of Heated Rivalry. We skipped episode three,
0: didn't we?
1: So we watched five-ish hours of Heated Rivalry and took a break and then watched Little Women. And what I did is we didn't even take a break between...
0: No, we watched edits of Heated Rivalry.
1: No, but I don't even think we... I think we took like a 5-minute break because we had a dinner break between 5 and 6, didn't we?
0: I don't know.
1: I think we did.
0: Sorry, episode 5 and 6. I think it was like 5 p.m. No.
1: But basically, I cried through the entirety of episode 6 of Heated Rivalry. And when I say cry, I don't mean like...
0: No,
1: There were some tears in my eyes. I meant like obnoxious.
0: Yeah.
1: Like... I
0: felt it was obnoxious.
1: I was not okay. And then from...
0: It's not okay.
1: What would you say? Probably like 20 minutes into Little...
0: Not even.
1: I think maybe like 10, 15 minutes into Little Women, into this 2.5-hour movie. I just was obnoxiously sobbing.
0: I was like Googling AI therapists for her. No.
1: I genuinely like felt sick, like physically... ill because I cried so much.
0: And like I cried as well, don't get me wrong. But it's fine. Like I don't blame you for crying. It's a film. It's a movie. But my thing is like honest to God, like at least 3 times. I remember you saying this after the radio 1 week. I remember you've now just said it. You said this on Monday.
1: That I'm gonna go watch it.
0: That you're gonna go watch it. And I just like I'm concerned for you. Like I think that's like a cry for help, honestly.
1: Yeah, but sometimes
0: can I point out, do you know what she did? Instead of watching Little Women on Monday, she watched Riverdale. So, like, tell me that's not a cry for help.
1: No, but guys, I love Riverdale. I love Riverdale. You don't understand. That's actually.
0: Do you
1: maybe
0: see the TikTok I sent you?
1: Yes. Yeah. I might watch the Heather's episode tonight.
0: And I'd so much rather you did that than watch Little Women. Like, genuinely.
1: No, but sometimes, okay, you can't even. This is. My version, Molly, every single morning, this woman wakes up and just, like, her onslaught of music from, like, 9 a.m. this girl wakes up, like, is Lizzie McAlpine. It's, like, sad.
0: Bad audience to be, like, complaining about that, too. Lizzie McAlpine's your favourite artist.
1: Okay, favourite and listening to her every single minute of the day.
0: I don't think to Lizzie McAlpine exclusively.
1: But I mean, I couldn't think of any other examples right now.
0: Noah Kahan, Phoebe Bridgers.
1: Like, just the possible saddest music. Like, the music that, like, when I want to have a cry, this is what I listen to.
0: That's the average show. That's the average show.
1: That's her average day. So I don't think me watching a 2.5-hour movie is...
0: Because I'm not... sobbing for 2.5 hours when I listen to my music. I have specific music for when I want to like sob. That's fine. That's
1: sometimes
0: different.
1: Sometimes it's good. Sometimes it's because maybe I need a sob.
0: Sometimes it's good. I just worry. It's just out of care. It's out of love. It's out of concern.
1: I think I might just watch some of the classic scenes.
0: Like, I think I'd rather you like go to the library than you watch it.
1: That's crazy. You literally hate me.
0: Yeah, you do. I just don't want you in the house.
1: We have one more song that we want to play, so we're going to have to say...
0: Ta-ta.
1: We're going to have to love you and leave you guys. We'll be back next week, obviously, hopefully.
0: I'm free.
1: Molly will
0: mostly be free.
1: I want to fly away. Maybe we'll do a free app.
0: Oh my god, I can play free now.
1: Yeah, we'll do some... No spoilers, guys. No spoilers. But yeah, we'll be back. And much like we'll be back, this next song we're playing is... I haven't got it in me tonight.
0: No,
1: we're playing Get Him Back by Olivia Rodrigo. Because we had too much Olivia Rodrigo talk to not give you.
0: Yeah.
1: Like, we had to give you guys something. So this is Get Him Back by Olivia Rodrigo. We will be back next week. Stay around to
0: listen. Are we going to bring
1: Mom? No. Stay around to listen to the next show. We love you so much. Bye.
0: Bye.
1: Bye.
2: 2, 3. Wait, is this a song with the drums? I met a

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2: From the Sky News Centre at 9, the main contenders for a possible Labour leadership race have all made moves today. Wes Streeting resigned as Health Secretary, saying he had lost faith in the Prime Minister. In a letter to Sir Keir Starmer, Mr Streeting criticised the drift at the top of government. Our political editor, Beth Rigby, has been reading it.
3: He has said in this letter, having lost confidence in your leadership, I have concluded it would be dishonourable and unprincipled to remain in post. He says, where we need vision, we have a vacuum.
2: He's been replaced by James Murray. Earlier, Angela Rayner said her tax affairs had been sorted out. And this evening, Andy Burnham signalled he'll seek permission from Labour's governing body to stand in a by-election in the northwest of England. That's been triggered after Josh Simon stood down in Makerfield. Leader of the Green Party, Zach Polansky, is concerned the people there will be bypassed.
4: It's most important what people in Makerfield need and what the constituents need, and I worry. And I think this one will be even more so. So it's really important that ultimately the election is fought on local issues that matter for that constituency.
2: In other news, a student has died, with two others being treated after a meningitis outbreak in Reading. The young person attended Henley College in Oxfordshire, according to a GP surgery. The UK Health Security Agency says close contacts have been offered antibiotics. The bodies of three women found in the sea off Brighton Beach have been identified. Police say they don't suspect any third-party involvement in their deaths. The UK has had the largest financial growth of all the G7 nations in the first quarter of the year. The economy expanded by 0.6% between January and March. And a new mural has been created to mark a century since comedian Eric Morecambe was born. A series of events are being held in the Lancashire town of Morecambe to celebrate what would have been his 100th birthday. That's the latest. I'm Ruth McKee.

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1: Good evening, URY. This is all very scary. Lenny isn't here this week. The emotional support is gone. The tech quiz has gone. It is just me. Well, actually, no, it's not just me.
2: Yeah, thank you.
1: We have a special guest today. We have
2: Hi.
1: Lena.
2: Hello.
1: Lena. Thank you for joining me.
2: Thank you for inviting me.
1: This would have been so much worse. Although just sat here talking to a microphone, like with no one else in the room, feeling a bit mental.
2: It's nice to be a part of it.
1: So I wasn't going to do a theme this week. However, I have acquired an instrument. This instrument is in fact a guitar, thus most of the songs, I say most, all of the songs in the lineup today are very guitar heavy. I'd say it's varied, it's kind of not. There's a bit of an odd one in there. It's mainly rock, but with the Michael movie coming out very recently, I thought we would start, well, not start, because we've had Life is a Highway, which is from the greatest Pixar film, by the way, of all time, Cars. I thought we would start with some Michael, King of Pop.

0: This is Greg James. 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
1: Okay. I know that I play the Greg James thing every week, but I think it's quite cute. Like, I appreciate his dedication to Longboy, even if it does get a bit strange in parts.
2: Yeah, it's a little bit obsessive, in all honesty, but that's
1: didn't
2: okay.
1: Did he say he was going to get a Longboy tattoo?
2: Yeah, he did.
1: He did.
2: I think he did.
1: Oh my God.
2: I'll double check, but I'm pretty sure he did.
1: I really hope it was with one of those tattoo pens that's like semi-permanent, because that's just strange.
2: Yeah, no.
1: Not a fan of that. Also, we have got a fan on in the background because the studio is boiling today despite it being like 15 degrees. Not sure what's going on there. So if you can hear it, I apologise. But yeah, that was Beat It by Michael Jackson, which you should have known, and if you didn't, why are you listening? Yeah, the Michael movie has came out. I've heard mixed things. A lot of people have said that it's really good. Like, it starts fine, and then it gets going, and it gets really going, and then it goes again. It just stops. Like, it just... Everyone's like, oh, it just...
2: What, as in it comes to an unexpected end, or...?
1: I feel like a lot of people have said it's more of a... It needed, like, a to-be-continued type thing. Like, it just, got chopped off in the middle, and there was more that they were going to do with it.
2: Okay. That's fair enough.
1: Because that's what my dad said. He was like, it was so good, and then it just fell a bit flat. But it's made... So, for reference, Bohemian Rhapsody, on its opening weekend, made $51 million. Yeah. The Michael movie has made $217 million. So a lot of people are going to see it, and they seem to be happy about it.
2: Mm.
1: But, like, very mixed things. I'll have to check Letterboxd, because the Letterboxd people, they will always have something to say.
2: That is true.
1: What we have a friend, Lauren, she's seen it. What did she say?
2: She said she's quite a big... She likes quite a lot of Michael, and she did really enjoy it, but I wonder if that's because she just liked him rather than the film was actually good. But, yeah, I don't know.
1: Yeah, from what I've heard, it was a very good film and it was very well done, but it was missing something. Which is how I felt about Marty Supreme when everyone was like, oh, it's going to win all the Oscars, it's going to win everything, it was so good. And I watched it, I was like, oh, is that it?
2: Yeah, considering it got a lot of hype and Timothée Chalamet was like, oh, this is like the best movie of my career. And then...
1: Was it?
2: No.
1: Really?
2: No.
1: I wasn't.
2: Not at all.
1: I thought it would be more focused on the ping pong, but he's just cutting around doing side quests, and Tyler the Creator is also there.
2: Yeah.
1: What
2: is
1: he doing?
2: For some random reason, why is he there?
1: Anyway, we've gotten off topic. We're on Timothée Chalamet now. Anyway, moving on. I'm gonna play two songs for you now. And if it goes a bit wonky in the middle, I apologize. I'm trying my best, okay? I'm just a girl. But this is in honor of Lenny. No, he's not dead. He's just not here. But this is in his memory.

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1: 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Ask Alexa. The whole shebang. Everything. All of it. Literally all of it. So that was Sweet Child of Mine. And before that, that was Faint by Linkin Park. Two bangers. Back to back. And I know that because I chose them. And I'm allowed to say that because I am very biased. And I don't really care. We have a lot to talk about. What do you want to... What do you want to pick up on a topic? I've got them all written down. Pick a topic. Any topic.
2: Should we... The Eurovision?
1: Let's get that out of the way.
2: Okay, let's do it.
1: Eurovision's coming back. I have never paid much attention to it, apart from the one year that Britain got really close and then fell off. Shame. But Israel are allowed to participate, and I don't agree with it.
2: Either do I. It's
1: not a fan
2: terrible.
1: Of what? Didn't they say that? Was it? Who wasn't allowed to participate a couple of years ago?
2: Russia?
1: Yeah.
2: I think because of the Ukraine war, right?
1: Yeah, but they're like, Israel, UK. Israel's not even a European country. Why are they in it in the first place?
2: I know, but isn't Australia in it as well or something like that?
1: Are they?
2: Yeah, I think they're in Eurovision, like every
1: year. They're just letting anybody in. Next year, it's going to be America. Hang on.
2: Oh, no, not America.
1: How long have they been in it the whole time?
2: Australia, I'm pretty sure, because like every year the memes come out.
1: Have they been in it? I have to Google this. Okay. Australia's Eurovision participation explained as fans query. Oh, I have to accept. What's this new thing? You go on a website and it's like, reject all and pay.
2: Yeah.
1: Or accept all.
2: I don't want the cookies.
1: I'm a fan of cookies. I don't want them on a website. Leave me alone. Okay, so this is all just faff. It's not giving me anything. Oh, okay. Australia's special broadcasting service, widely known as SBS, holds associate membership of the European Broadcasting Union.
2: Oh, is that why they're allowed to participate? Right.
1: Yeah, apparently so.
2: Okay.
1: I was expecting something more interesting, like they bribe them with loads of money.
2: Yeah,
1: but
2: exactly.
1: I guess not. So yeah, Eurovision's back. Give it a listen or a watch if you want. Don't vote for the bad people. Vote for the good people.
2: Exactly.
1: And watch us get no points and kicked out immediately. Okay. Sorry, I just had to address that because obviously we talk about pop culture. Mm-hmm. I can't just ignore it, even though I'm not a massive Eurovision fan. I will probably pay attention to the final, but...
2: Yeah,
1: speaking
2: indeed.
1: Of finals, the World Cup. The World Cup final. As you should know, the World Cup is taking place. Actually, do you know what? I'm gonna put a little bit of piano jazz on in the background. Give it a bit of piano jazz. Do a bit of that, if it plays. There we go, a bit of piano jazz. Mm-hmm. So the World Cup is being hosted by the United States of America. Boo. And I just know for full well that all the like rich American billionaires are gonna sit there in the stadiums like, it's called soccer. No one asked you.
2: With their private jets, don't forget them. They're going to bring those along.
1: Yes, exactly.
2: Like their pets, you know, can't go anywhere without them.
1: And there's all this discourse online. America's like, Europeans really think that you can walk to the stadium. Why would you not build a stadium within a walkable distance? What? That's just silly.
2: It's ridiculous.
1: Why would you not do that? But it gets worse. Dun, dun, dun. They're having a halftime show for the World Cup final.
2: Yep.
1: Why? It's going to be 30 minutes long. After 30 minutes, the players are going to need another warm-up. Why are we doing that? But they've announced the headliners, because, well, I say headliners. They've announced the people doing it. Because at first, loads of people thought it would be Coldplay. I don't know where that came from. Apparently, that's not true. It's going to be a joint head... I'm just going to say headline. It's going to be a joint headline between Madonna, Shakira, and BTS.
2: Quite a random mix there.
1: I know, I was like, how are they going
2: to... Except I feel like Madonna recently, since she went to Coachella, is like they've kind of forced her to have a bit of a comeback. So like, yeah.
1: They've dragged her up.
2: Yeah, like
1: they've dragged her by her cheek filler.
2: Yeah.
1: Oh my god. Get back on the stage.
2: Yeah, no, I know. She's releasing a whole album, I think. Or like there's
1: she's
2: rumors.
1: Got that single with Sabrina Carpenter.
2: Yeah,
1: which, by the way,
2: Bring
1: is currently... ninth on the UOY chart show. Mondays, have a listen.
2: Is it?
1: Is it Mondays? Is it Tuesdays? UOY chart show. It's ninth on there. Give it a listen. So they've dragged Madonna up by a cheek filler. She's back. She's in the spotlight again. Mm-hmm. Not that she ever really left it. I think she kind of likes to stay there.
2: Yeah.
1: But Shakira, I can understand, because Shakira is like the face of the World Cup songs. Like, yeah. Waka Waka.
2: Yeah.
1: Banger to this day.
2: That is true.
1: It's on the playlist. It's on the playlist, and it always will be, because she's just so good. She's so talented, and she's a very like worldwide type person. Like, there's Mr. Worldwide, aka Pitbull, and then there's Shakira, and they're just, they're in their own kind of
2: league.
1: A little bit. Yeah, their own league.
2: Their own league. Yeah.
1: You just get it. You just get it.
2: Yeah.
1: But what are BTS doing there? Like,
2: well, they've also recently made a comeback, haven't they? Because they did a whole Netflix documentary, and they just put out a new album in March. So I wonder if there's.
1: And are some of them still in the army?
2: No, they. I think they're all out now.
1: Oh, yeah, because wasn't that this whole thing like, oh, they could be excused from the army because of how much tourism they bring? Or something
2: Yeah, or something.
1: I'm not
2: like
1: well versed in the world of K-pop.
2: Oh, okay. Well, lucky for you, I kind of am.
1: Well,
2: so.
1: Go ahead, tell me.
2: I mean, to be fair, I am not a massive fan of BTS, in all honesty. Apart from, yeah, but in general, like, K-pop is definitely my vibe. Like, New Jeans, you know, Quartus, all of that lot. Yeah.
1: So where do you see them

0: not do a mashup. They better not do a mashup, because if you've heard their new album, it's not good. It's not as good as their old stuff. It's a bit of a letdown, unfortunately.
1: I just can't get my head around it. But while we muddle and puzzle over that, we're gonna leave you with a bit of a banger, Run to You by Bryan Adams. Here you go.

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1: Okay, just before I play the next song, I will go through a couple of messages. We had a lot of messages, actually. We've had full caps. No, it's Madonna. We've had three lots of, you like jazz, you like jazz, you like jazz. I don't mind jazz, to be honest. I prefer Japanese jazz fusion. Timothy Cabriolet should stay to dooning it. Thank you, Lenny, for that. Listening on the way back from London. Love you lots, Miss Amy. Oh, thank you. I assume that was Millie. Love you too, Millie. What if instead of Beat It, it was Michael It? Makes you think. Okay, there's a lot to unpack there. And ka-chow. I'm gonna assume most of those were Lenny, and I'm just gonna ignore them. Bit strange.

offence, Lenny. You're a bit of an odd one. Anyways, this is That Sound by Sam Bender. Thought I'd stick with the guitar theme, because this riff, I love it so much. So much.

0: Hello again. Thank you to whoever told me my mic was off. I knew that and I was panicking and I'm very sorry. This is not my job. I don't do the bits and bobs where you push the buttons. I don't like it. I'm just a girl. I've been so stressed this whole time. It's like, I won't make any mistakes. I won't make any mistakes. Bam! Mistake. And I'm not happy about it. No, I sat and planned this show out in a little restaurant with my dad. And he suggested some songs that are bangers. And he suggested some songs that are a little bit strange. So I thought I might as well play them. Well, I'll play a couple of them. So coming up, we have Shoot to Thrill by AC/DC, The Chain by Fleetwood Mac, and Tribute by Tenacious D, which is explicit. You've been warned. Mind your ears. If you've got children, cover them. I don't know. Cover their ears, not cover the children. Don't, like, throw a blanket over them. That would be a bit weird. But before we do that, we have some stuff to talk about again.
1: Yeah.
0: Chris Brown dropped a new album.
1: Yeah.
0: Chris Brown is a man, and he is, some would say, a musician. Some would say he is a good musician. Others would say he is a horrible man who did horrible things to Rihanna. I wonder who would say that.
1: Yeah, certainly not us.
0: Yeah. Chris Brown dropped an album recently, and Pitchfork reviewed it. They gave him a 1.3. Not even Benson Boone's album that he wrote in less than a month was that low. And Chris Brown has been in the game for a long time. Like, I think he came about in like the late 90s, early 2000s.
1: Yeah. Mm-hmm.
0: I will say he has had some bangers. He has had some bangers. But he sucks. So, oh, and it has came out in the news. Somebody tried to burn his house down. Someone was arrested on his property, like, and charged with attempting to commit arson. Just, right. America isn't a real place.
1: No,
0: I'm sorry.
1: I know.
0: It's just not.
1: It's a bit crazy over
0: What is going on? I don't think the Americans know what's going on. Their school system isn't that great. No offense to the Americans. No. Oh, well. They're trying their best, though. And we love that for them. So, yeah, Chris Brown dropped an album. And lots of people were saying how bad it is. Or like, oh, I'm never going to listen to Chris Brown again because of what he did. And he went on his Instagram story and went, I made my album for the fans. The people that listen to my album are the people that I want them. I want to listen to my album. Like, I did it for them, not for anyone else. If you don't like it, go listen to Zara Larsson or something. And you know what? Maybe we will go listen to Zara Larsson.
1: I think
0: because she's better than you.
1: I think we should. Yeah, no, I think we should.
0: She is, like, slightly problematic, but people aren't perfect.
1: Well, yeah.
0: You can't have everything.
1: Mm.
0: I hate it so much when everyone's like, oh, I really like this artist, but she did this very small thing that I have beef with, and now I can't support anymore. Not all people are going to conform to your exact standards. That's just impossible. It's parasocial for you to expect that. It's very strange. Just a little rant. Sorry. It's like when people like have a go at idols for not dancing exactly the way that they would want them to dance.
1: No, it's kind of crazy. It's like, you can't even dance like that, so, you know, why don't you
0: Why don't you get up on the stage?
1: Yeah,
0: and do it?
1: Exactly. Yeah, I like to see you do that.
0: Pipe down.
1: Know? Why don't
0: Pipe
1: you try down. It? And then, you know.
0: We sound like Michaela Noguera. Try being an influencer for a day. It's 5:15. I just got off work. Try it. God, she...
1: I can't say that
0: on the radio. She grinds my gears.
1: Yeah.
0: God. And when she dropped the announcement for a divorce, she's got it in gold. She's got a full face on, like full beat, full glam, everything. Hair done, nails done, outfit. She sat in a room in golden hour and she's like, I am getting a divorce. Take a minute. Take it in. I'm getting a divorce. Why don't you take a minute? Why are you announcing this? In golden hour of all times. She's put thought into it. We've gone off topic again. I keep leading the conversation astray. I'm very sorry. We're going to leave you with one more little Yap Session Instagram instance.
1: Yeah.
0: What do you think?
1: I know. Like, it's... Why are they trying to copy every single other app?
0: Exactly.
1: And be, like, the main app? Like, first it was Threads, okay? Which is just, like...
0: I deleted Threads after a week. It was so bad.
1: No, like, I tried it. Not for me.
0: Not a fan.
1: And now this, like... Yeah. It's... I'm
0: for
1: not
0: anyone
1: a fan.
0: That doesn't know, Instagram Instants are a bit like Be Real. You take a picture and you can't edit it. It goes straight out to all your friends and it's there for like 24 hours and it can't be screenshotted, yada, yada, yada. Why? Why does Instagram keep adding things that nobody wants instead of telling us who doesn't follow us back? That's what the people want to know.
1: Exactly.
0: Give the people what they want.
1: Yeah, exactly.
0: And
1: exactly.
0: I am going to give the people what they want. I'm going to give my dad some Tenacious D. This is explicit. You have been warned. This is tribute.

0: This is the greatest and best song in the world.
1: Tribute.
0: Long time ago, me and my brother Kyle here, we was hitchhiking down a long and lonesome road.
1: All of a sudden, there shined a shiny demon in the middle of the road.
2: And he said, "Play the best song in the world, or I'll eat your soul."
0: Well, me and Kyle, we looked at each other.

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A whip crack went to trumpet tail, and the beast was done.

0: University Radio York.
1: The whispers get me every time. You are why. They're so ominous. They freak me out. They give me like shivers a little bit. Or maybe that's just the fact that we have a fan on. It could be that. So that was a tribute by Tenacious D, frontlined by Jack Black, for those that didn't know. What was your fun fact that you had about Jack Black?
2: Jack Black's mum was an aerospace engineer. I found that out quite recently, actually.
1: Let me Google it.
2: Yeah. It's very, I was very surprised when I found that out, but yeah, it seems like quite a big difference between mother and son.
1: She was an electrical engineer on the Minuteman missile, the science ground station for the Hubble Space Telescope, the tracking and data relay satellite, and the Apollo space program.
2: Yeah. Yeah, see, I thought it was Apollo.
1: Imagine being an aerospace engineer and your son is Jack Black.
2: Yeah.
1: I mean, good for her. Women in STEM.
2: Yeah,
1: women
2: exactly,
1: STEM.
2: Exactly. Representation.
1: Let's go. Love that for her. We have one more thing to discuss before we play some tunes again. And it's something that I found out very, very, very recently. Mm. Amazon are now like putting out casting calls for the new James Bond. Who do you think the new James Bond is going to be? Who would you want it to be? Because a lot of people are saying Tom Holland. I can't get behind that. He's too short.
2: No, I can't. He's like, what, 5'6", 5'7"? Is he that high?
1: Don't do it. He just looks like 5 years old. Idris Elba would make a really good James Bond. And I'm sure my mum would agree with me.
2: Okay. I don't know. I don't think there's anyone that really, you know, like, jumps to mind, like jumps out.
1: Boom.
2: I don't know, but yeah, I bet you it's probably gonna end up being like an American doing a really awful British accent.
1: A lot of people are saying Jacob Elordi, and he's in everything at the minute, so I can see why they think that.
2: Yeah,
1: but he's not British.
2: It would have to be
1: someone British. I think Henry Cavill would be a good one.
2: Okay. Yeah, no, I can see that, because he's done quite a few action movies with Tom Cruise.
1: Yes, he has.
2: Yeah, so I feel like he could fit into that. I'm not the biggest fan of him, but I can see him doing that.
1: I think his dedication to what he does is really good. Like, he was really excited to play Superman. He'd read the comics. Same with The Witcher. Like, he resigned because they were taking it so far away from the source material. He was like, nah, I can't do it. And I like that. He's got integrity. I love that for him. So I think he would make a good fit.
2: Yeah.
1: But so many people are saying Jacob Elordi and Tom Holland. No! What's wrong with you?
2: No, I know. Like, Jacob Elordi, yeah.
1: Isn't he 6'6"?
2: What, Jacob Elordi?
1: Yeah, he's really tall.
2: Yeah,
1: isn't the whole point of James Bond, he's just blending in. He's distinguished, but he's blending in.
2: Yeah, exactly. But he also has kind of like a cool facade, you know.
1: I just can't see him in it.
2: No, and also I feel like I've heard his British accent. It isn't very good. I mean,
1: no,
2: if you saw
1: not.
2: The Wuthering Heights movie, like,
1: I have not seen it and I refuse to watch it.
2: I started it and then I had to leave because it was so terrible. But I was not a fan of it, but yeah.
1: Some people are saying, who's the guy from the first season of Bridgerton, like the male lead?
2: Oh,
1: The one who quit Bridgerton because he didn't want to be typecast.
2: I know who you mean. Yeah, I can't think of his name. But yeah, I know who you mean. I think he would make a good James Bond, actually. Like, out of everyone we've listed.
1: I can see why.
2: Yeah, like, I feel like it would be good.
1: He has, like, the cool, mysterious aura.
2: Yes, he does. He does. Also, he hasn't been in stuff, like, mainstream stuff, for ages as well.
1: He's got a film. Is it coming out or is it already out? I think it's already out. It's, like, a rom-com something in Italy, I think.
2: Oh.
1: Like, it's set in Italy and they go on holiday. I don't really know.
2: Oh, what? Oh, People We Met in Vacation, that one?
1: I have no clue.
2: I think he was in that for, like, 20 minutes. Or I could be getting him confused with someone else, actually.
1: No, I swear he has a full film. I just don't know, like, what it is or... Let me find it. I don't know what his name is. I don't know how you pronounce that. What is that?
2: Okay, no, I can't pronounce that either.
1: Something Jean Page.
2: Oh, You and Me in Tuscany.
1: Yeah,
2: is that it?
1: Okay. That's it. See, he has a film and it's out this year. I just don't know when. We've rambled on again. We need to stop doing that. It's actually getting quite bad.
2: Yeah, sorry guys.
1: So, I don't know. I just... Who is it? What's the name of the guy that plays James Bond at the minute?
2: What, Daniel Craig?
1: Yes, Daniel Craig.
2: But he hasn't done a film since 2021.
1: But the films he did do were very good.
2: Yeah, well, Skyfall, I think, was the one which, like, got the biggest, like, what's it called? Help me out.
1: Audience.
2: Yes, thank you.
1: Yeah.
2: It was really popular, so yeah.
1: Well, we'll ponder that some more. But for now, here's some Fleetwood Mac.

0: That was The Chain by Fleetwood Mac. We've reached the end of the show, kind of. My God, I just want to go home. I have muddled through it, and it has been... I'd like to say it's gone off without a hitch. Wrong. Wrong. So many things have gone wrong. I apologise for any issues that you have perceived. I've been in crisis for the last hour. I just want to eat some toast and go to bed. Can't be doing this. But in summary, Israel shouldn't be allowed to participate in Eurovision.
1: Exactly.
0: Daniel Craig was a good James Bond.
1: Yeah.
0: Jacob Elordi would not be a good James Bond.
1: Nope.
0: Chris Brown's new album sucks. And someone tried to burn his house down. Ghost Dreams Zara Larsson.
1: Yeah.
0: Never Ending Midnight Sun and all that jazz. Mm-hmm. What else? What else have we muddled through? What do we yap about?
1: Instagram.
0: Oh, yes, Instagram. Oh, and we forgot to mention how 75 MPs currently want Keir Starmer to resign.
1: Yeah.
0: Bless his little heart. My heart bleeds for him. See, I don't think he's that bad. I think everybody is... He's not good. I never said he was good.
1: Yeah, yeah.
0: He's just not as bad as everyone makes him out to be. We've had worse prime minister guys.
1: That is true. I mean, like, we've had the...
0: Ding dong, the witch is dead, a witch old witch. The wicked witch.
1: He's not the greatest, but yeah. He's better than some.
0: Very much, sir. Better than some. Very much, sir. Well, thank you for joining us. I will be back next week. And hopefully, Lenny will also be back next week. So you don't have to suffer through me going, I don't know what I'm doing. I don't know what I'm doing. And hopefully I don't have to suffer through it either. We will see you next week. Thank you so much for tuning in.
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4: From the Sky News Centre at 10, it looks increasingly likely there's going to be a race to replace Sir Keir Starmer as leader of the Labour Party. Wes Streeting stood down as Health Secretary, writing a letter to the Prime Minister expressing his frustration at the leadership after substantial election losses last week. Deputy Political Editor at The Spectator, James Hale, thinks Mr. Streeting got the tone just right.
5: It is a letter laser-focused on the anxieties and insecurities of the Labour members and the Labour MPs. It hits all the right notes, pays tribute to Keir Starmer's statesmanship on the world stage, acknowledges the difficult times we're in, but very much talks about Keir Starmer's failings as a leader.
4: He stopped short of launching a leadership bid. Angela Rayner, meanwhile, has said her tax affairs have been cleared up, meaning she's free to stand in any potential leadership race. And the Mayor of Greater Manchester, Andy Burnham, signalled he'll run in the Makerfield by-election, triggered by the resignation of the constituency's MP, Josh Simons. But Jess Phillips, who stood down as safeguarding minister on Tuesday, has told Sky's Electoral Dysfunction podcast she has some concerns.
6: I have a huge fondness for Andy Burnham, but what I would also say is that just be really, really careful of looking entitled. There's a sort of level of entitlement that I feel like I'll just have X, Y and Z synced.
4: In other news, a student has died, with two others being treated after a meningitis outbreak in Reading. The young person attended Henley College in Oxfordshire, according to a GP surgery. The UK Health Security Agency says close contacts have been offered antibiotics. Meanwhile, one of the people quarantined in hospital in England after returning from a hantavirus-hit cruise ship has been discharged. Health officials say they'll now self-isolate at home for 45 days. And the King was welcomed with cheers and chants of Long Live the King when he visited the Jewish community in Golders Green earlier. His Majesty also met two men who were stabbed in the area last month. That's the latest. I'm Stevie Shillingball.
7: Good evening, this is David Hemingway and you're listening to the Old Man's Radio Hour on URY. A day later than usual, we're here through until 11. Tonight we'll turn the dial back to Monday, the 13th of May, 1985. The year that Mikhail Gorbachev came to power in the USSR, the year of Live Aid, the year scientists discovered the hole in the ozone layer and explorers discovered the wreck of the Titanic. This week's highest new entry outside the top 10 is a stunning piece of British progressive pop. Fish's distinctive vocals and a haunting guitar melody prove there's still an appetite for guitar-led balladeering in the age of the drum machine. At number 15 this week, it's Marillion and Kaylee.

Marillion with Kaylee, the highest new entry outside the top 10 this week on the 14th of May 1985. And that implies there might be a new entry inside the top 10. We'll play the whole top 10 from this week in 1985 for you, starting in about 15 minutes or so. We're going to do something a little bit different this week. We're going to look at the highest new entry in the album chart. Straight in at number 4 this week is the fourth studio album from the Eurythmics. And the lead single from that album is at number 18 in the singles chart this week as well. This is Would I Lie to You?

0: Would I lie to you?
1: No, of course I wouldn't. It's URY. No one ever lies to you on URY. It's just after 11 minutes past 10, live coming to you from York on a Thursday evening. Time for our cover-up feature. And this year, back in 1985, the supergroup The Power Station, consisting of Robert Palmer and members of Duran Duran, took on the T-Rex classic Get It On. Mark Bolan's 1971 original was a masterpiece of glam rock, and the 1985 version is a high-octane big drum production. It's louder, brasher, and much more expensive sounding than the original.

The Power Station's Get It On from 1985, a cover of the 1971 T-Rex song, and we heard a little snippet of that beforehand as well. And that brings us to the start of our exploration of the top 10 from this week, the 14th of May 1985. The single version of this song became the anthem of a generation, thanks to the film The Breakfast Club. And tonight, the song at number 10 is the basis of our extended bit, because we're playing you the full 6-minute extended version of Simple Minds' Don't You Forget About Me.

down two places, number 8 to number 10 on the 14th of May, 1985. Simple Minds, Don't You Forget About Me. That was our extended bit as well tonight, the 6.5 minute extended version. Just more time for Jim Kerr to forget the words and sing la la la la all the way through, as far as I could tell. Now, on the 13th of May, 1985, in a great big move for the British high street, the American chain Toys R Us announced its UK launch, signalling a change in how we shop for the little darlings. At its peak, the chain had over 105 stores in the UK, and the original chain closed in 2018. But here's the York connection. Toys R Us returned in 1923 with new branches, and the very first of those in the UK after it returned in 1923 was inside the branch WH Smith's in Monk's Cross in York. Down five places to number 9 this week, one of the great mid-80s pop songs, had been as high as number 2, and it was number 1 in Canada, New Zealand and the US. And it won Best Song of the Brit Awards in 1986. You probably don't need me to tell you, it's Tears for Fears. Everyone wants to rule the world.

Now, if you're confused by me saying that Toys R Us returned with branches in 1923, you've got every right to be. It says 2023 in front of me. That's the very definition of functional illiteracy, I think. Toys R Us returned in 2023 with its first branch at Monk's Cross in York. And that was Tears for Fears, down five places to number nine this week on the 14th of May 1985. Just 3 days before this date, tragedy struck the sporting world as a massive fire broke out at the Valley Parade Stadium in Bradford during a match between Bradford City and Lincoln City. 56 people died in that fire in May 1985. And a massive climber in our charts, up 12 places to number 8 this week. A take on 1978's Rolls Royce song, Love Don't Live Here Anymore, by the actor Jimmy Nail. You abandoned me.

Jimmy Nail not being greeted with universal positivity on the message board this evening. Love Don't Live Here Anymore at number 8, up 12 places this week on the 14th of May 1985. We've heard some Duran Duran in the Power Station earlier. Here's more. This was the theme from the seventh and final Roger Moore Bond film, which number 2 on the UK singles charts and number 1 the Billboard Hot 100 in the United States. It became the biggest song from the James Bond series up until then.

Sam Smith's The Writings on the Wall from 2015's Spectre actually reached number one in the UK and overtook Duran Duran's View to a Kill as the biggest Bond song. But this week, 14th of May 1985, Duran Duran was a new entry at number seven. And up seven places to its highest position in the charts at number six, the lead single from the Style Council's second album, Our Favourite Shop. This is Walls Come Tumbling Down.

In May 1985, the Jorvik Centre in York reports record-breaking queues, snaking all the way through the Coppergate Centre and up to Coppergate itself. It was opened in 1984, and it seems everyone wanted a whiff of the 10th century. Up two places from number 7 to number 5 this week, back in May 1985, Steve Arrington. I'm not dropping my H's, that's Arrington with an A. He had many, many jobs in the music industry. Perhaps the most surprising was the fact in 1984 he found religion and became a licensed minister in 1980 after feeling so real.

On the 16th of May 1985, 2 days after the date of this show, Margaret Hamilton, the legendary actress who terrified us all as the Wicked Witch of the West in The Wizard of Oz, she passed away at the age of 82. Steve Arrington up 2 places to number 5 this week, and up 5 places to number 4, the DeBarge family from Grand Rapids, Michigan. Active from 1979 to 1989, they had 3 UK hits, all in 1985. This was the biggest of the, by far, this is its highest position this week at number 4, DeBarge, Rhythm of the Night.

Up 5 places, number 4, DeBarge, Rhythm of the Night. And so we're into the top 3 from the 14th of May, 1985. And at number 3, with no change, a magic combination of Mark Almond and Bronski Beat, and the medley on I Feel Love.

truly 1985 was the year of high energy, high camp dance music. Bronski Beat with Mark Almond and their medley on I Feel Love. No Move at number two this week. A slow dance classic, this one. The first song to hit number one in the UK by a black woman singing her own composition. This is Phyllis Nelson and Move Closer.

0: No change at number two for Phyllis Nelson. Move closer. Arlo and Henry are standing by ready to keep going after the news. And that just leaves this time for this week's number one, the second of 5 weeks at the top for Paul Hydecastle.
1: Vietnam seemed like just another foreign war, but it wasn't. It was different in many ways, and so were those who did the fighting. In World War II, the

Second of 5 weeks at number one for Paul Hardcastle. And 19. Back to Wednesday at 8 p.m. next week, and we head to 1987.

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1: From the Sky News Centre at 11, a route of return to Westminster has opened up for the Mayor of Greater Manchester, Andy Burnham. He said he'd stand in the by-election triggered by the decision of the MP for Makerfield, Josh Simons, to stand down. But the leader of the Green Party, Zach Polanski, is concerned the people of Makerfield will be bypassed.
2: It's most important what people in Makerfield need and what the constituents need, and I worry sometimes that these by-elections become national circuses, and I think this one will be even more so. So it's really important that ultimately the election is fought on local issues that matter for that constituency.
1: Earlier today, Wes Streeting stepped down as Health Secretary, criticising the PM's leadership. But he stopped short of announcing a bid for the leadership and was replaced by James Murray, who was Chief Secretary to the Treasury. Education Minister Baroness Jackie Smith doesn't believe this is the right moment for a leadership contest.
3: I just hope that my colleagues are thinking carefully about the implications for the country and frankly for our future electoral prospects of what they decide to do at this moment in time.
1: The Conservatives say while Labour's in civil war, no one's running the country. In other news, one young person has died and two people are being treated after cases of meningitis in Reading. Close contacts of those affected are being offered antibiotics as a precaution. Meanwhile, one of the people quarantined in hospital in England after returning from a hantavirus-hit cruise ship has been discharged. Health officials say they'll now self-isolate at home for 45 days. The bodies of three women found in the sea off Brighton Beach have now been identified. Police say they don't suspect any third-party involvement in their deaths. 100 jobs are being lost at Spaghetti House. It's shutting all of its restaurants and blaming Brexit, the pandemic and government budgets. And a disciplinary hearing into an allegation Southampton spied on a Middlesbrough training session will be held next Tuesday. The EFL say the Championship playoff final will still go ahead as scheduled a week on Saturday. That's the latest. I'm Stevie Shillinglaw.
4: Welcome to Keep Going. I am Arlo.
5: I am Henrik the Benrik.
4: Yeah.
6: And I'm back again, Jacob. They've let me back.
5: The guest definitely not going to be a host, just a guest still.
6: Just a guest forever, but this is my third appearance.
4: Your first Hat-trick. Proper appearance since I've been back.
5: I'm pretty sure.
6: Yeah, it was nice to see you, Arlo.
5: Now you've been in three of the seven
6: episodes. Bordering on half.
4: Yeah. Oh, wait, yeah, you have been.
6: I'm doing well. The takeover is coming.
4: The first one's a bit of a technicality, because you were there for like the last...
6: It was a pop-in, it was a cameo, really.
4: Yeah, I guess. Yeah. But then I still haven't listened back to y'all two's solo show.
6: It was phenomenal.
5: Yeah, you need to do that.
6: It was beautifully done.
4: I'm sure I believe that. Hey. I got two phone calls asking me how to work the studio.
6: And then we worked the studio.
5: Yeah, but then we worked it, okay. And it's fine. So in future, it'll be great.
6: Yeah, okay. Exactly.
4: Yeah, okay, I trust you.
6: I'm confident.
5: Anyway, how are you guys doing? I heard you had something to share.
6: I have something. It's like not really that big, but I went on a little walk today, just a little mental health walk. And I was walking through this field about like 6k from York, and I see this guy lying down on the floor, and I'm like, whoa.
4: Okay.
6: And he's on like a walkie-talkie, and as I'm like walking away, I hear him say like a radio number. So I looped the whole field from back, and I'm like, hey, mate, were you doing radio? And he's this, I think he's the next person for touching grass, Arlo. He just goes to nature reserves across the UK, does amateur radio, and just kind of lies in fields.
4: That's sick.
6: Awesome. Such a cool guy.
4: Yeah, who is this guy?
6: I didn't know his name or his radio show.
4: Okay, that's
6: crazy. I did bad journalism. But
4: he's like...
6: He was just lying on the ground, doing call-ins in this like beautiful field of like nesting birds. And yeah, he's loving life.
4: That's incredible. That's genuinely incredible.
5: So why aren't we
6: doing
5: that?
6: If you ever need a new hire, there you go. You found your guy.
4: Okay, yeah, sure.
5: Yeah.
4: Yeah.
5: We'll grab him.
4: Okay.
6: Well, he doesn't seem slippery.
4: So it's just
6: it was raining.
4: Is it like amateur radio is in like radio piracy sort of thing? Like he's broadcasting illegally or like
6: probably.
4: He's just...
6: Oh, okay. I think he set up his own little like... antenna in the field and was kind of on the floor with like a little thing to his
4: really
6: mouth.
4: Cool.
6: It was really cool.
4: Really cool.
5: It's like bordering cyborg for radio.
6: Kind of, yeah.
5: Cool.
6: Just lying in the mud. It's guerrilla radio.
5: Okay, what about you all? Have you got anything you want to share?
4: Not really. I've got a busy week coming up, which means I can't revise. But other than that, I'm doing well in terms of everything except uni.
5: Fair.
6: Uni's a small thing.
4: Just sort of £9,000 a year. You know, nothing too big.
5: Yeah.
4: You know.
6: £9,000 to do this radio show, and that's what matters.
5: All right, I kind of want to lay out the show a bit. Okay. Yeah, explain what we're doing.
4: This is new.
5: As you may have seen on the story post, we are doing the relationships episode, the long-awaited.
4: Ooh. This is shocking
5: Several
4: news.
5: Weeks ago, I planned to do it, and then things kept happening, and I couldn't
6: bad
5: do
6: it. Bad events happened.
4: Yeah.
5: Yeah.
4: I think me and Jacob both had some bad news.
5: Some giggle moments.
4: Yeah.
5: Yeah. Yeah. But to say, if you didn't get a chance to message in on the stories for any of your green flags, red flags, or general relationship issues, feel free to message them.
4: Message
5: into the show.
4: On the website. Or on the Instagram, I think.
6: Yeah, we can take some options
5: for
6: both.
5: I will check it.
4: We will be checking throughout the show. So if you have any new information, I guess, message in.
6: And we'll try and keep you and your partner together.
5: Yeah. Yeah.
4: We will fix our relationship.
5: We will fix it. If it needs destroying, we'll destroy it.
6: Yeah.
4: Yeah.
6: Exactly.
4: Yeah. Okay. Yeah. Yeah.
6: It'll be smooth and slow. Not slow. The opposite of smooth and slow. I don't know.
4: Okay.
6: I'm bad already.
5: No. As the we'll get it.
6: Yeah.
5: We'll lock in as soon as we start going through
4: relationships.
6: Eventually.
5: Yeah. I mean, give it a few minutes and, let's get it on.

0: What's your favourite swear word, Sonny?
1: Mine's f***.
2: Be warned, this programme may contain explicit language.
3: And that was Let's Get It On by Marvin Gaye.
4: What a great sound.
3: That is a good song. I think
5: Yeah, it's got me in the mood for this episode.
4: Yeah, I feel ready.
3: It's not my usual vibe, but I appreciate. I think you guys are going for a lot. You guys have gone for a lot more of a calm vibe than I'd go for.
5: Oh yeah.
4: Yeah, it's smooth, not
5: smooth, kind of romantic. Smooth.
4: Yeah.
5: Yeah.
4: Essential.
5: Yeah, essential, right?
4: Essential radio show tonight.
5: I mean, we're not really saying we're kind of helping with problems rather than.
4: Yeah, this is
5: anything like that, but
4: we're not professionals. Really, not professionals.
3: I would deeply preface the fact that we are not remotely qualified.
4: No, I'd say less qualified than most.
5: Yeah, anything we say is probably going to be more damaging than helpful.
3: Yeah, you guys might be less qualified.
5: All right, Mr. Loverboy over here.
4: Oh, Mr. Loverboy.
3: Okay.
5: Mr. Right. Romance.
3: Okay.
5: All right. Is the bell about?
4: It'll be in the other room.
5: No.
3: Got
4: to
3: run together.
4: Oh, okay.
5: Okay, you guys have a nap.
3: Okay.
4: Have a nap.
3: Okay, wait till he leaves. There you go. Go on.
4: My own room.
3: I don't know why he remotely thinks he should be the one leading this.
4: No, he's bad. That was a shot.
3: Okay, that was shot.
4: Not right.
3: I was going to.
5: Why shouldn't I be the one leading
3: briefly
5: this?
3: Briefly contextualize the fact that you have never been successful.
4: Oh.
5: That's what the hell?
4: Me and Henry are in a flourishing relationship.
5: How are you doing right now?
4: Oh. Oh.
5: Anyway, I think I've made my point. It's segment time.
3: Yay.
5: Hell yeah.
3: Okay.
5: All right. So we're going to go through some red and green flags.
3: Whoa.
5: Someone asked, Henry's in the mood? Yes, I am. I'm very much in the mood.
3: Okay.
4: He's got a look in his eyes.
5: Yeah, there's a hunger in my eyes. Okay, maybe not.
3: Okay. Yeah, I don't think
5: no, maybe
3: that,
5: not.
3: But...
5: No, maybe not.
3: Yeah.
5: Okay, so we got a lot more red flags than green flags, believe it or not.
4: I believe it.
5: Yeah. So I'm going to go through a few of these.
3: Mm-hmm.
5: And I got a lot from a certain one individual. So I'm just going to list that person's because they did a lot.
3: Okay.
5: All right, number one, when they're blonde.
4: That's a big one.
5: I know, that's like eliminating.
3: Oh, okay.
5: Yeah, he's figured it out.
3: When they're blonde, that's...
5: Yeah. Also, we have to assess these.
3: Okay.
5: The validity
3: of
5: them
3: for their red flags.
5: Yeah.
3: We're agreeing with the red flags.
5: No, we choose whether we agree or not.
4: So we're saying if it's a red or a green flag, basically.
3: No. Yeah, yeah. Why?
5: No. We're not saying like, oh, it's good.
4: Well,
5: no, it's like,
4: that one's
5: is this a valid red flag
4: okay,
5: to
4: fine.
5: Have?
3: We're saying it's valid, but not that we agree with it.
5: Yeah.
3: Okay, well,
5: I don't think it's valid.
4: I don't know if I agree with that one.
3: I don't think that's like... That's not a flag. That's just a preference.
4: Yeah.
3: Like, no one's going to be, like, a wrong'un just because they're blonde, you know?
5: Yeah.
3: In the kindest words possible.
5: But what if they have the blonde virus?
3: Which is?
4: What?
5: It's a new
4: one.
5: It's like when... I'm trying to think of a disease similar to it. Not what virus is.
4: No, not really.
5: It's just like deterioration of the fact you know you're blonde and you're like, oh wow, and then you start dying for no reason.
3: So just sort of deep depression.
5: Yeah,
3: so
5: I feel like that.
4: Does that apply to die?
5: I don't think
4: too.
5: That's a red flag, though.
3: No,
5: if someone's dying from blonde disease or blonde virus, whatever I said.
3: Okay. Yeah.
5: That might be a red flag because you're like, I don't want someone who's like dying of blonde disease.
4: What if they dye their hair to brunette? Then are they okay? Do they
5: maybe
4: heal?
5: Maybe that's the cure.
4: Maybe.
5: Yeah.
3: Okay,
4: I don't know. We
3: right.
4: see more research into that one.
5: Yeah, yeah. Well, if they got blonde disease, it's valid. Otherwise, it's not.
4: Okay.
5: I'm saying a no-no on this one.
4: I agree, I think
3: that's just wrong. Yeah.
5: All right. Number two, picky eaters.
4: Honestly, yeah.
5: I kind of agree with this one somewhat.
3: I don't think it matters that much.
5: The one scenario I'm thinking of is you go out to a restaurant.
3: Mm-hmm.
5: It's date night.
3: Yeah.
5: It's like, what do you want? I want chicken nuggets. Like,
4: you can't
5: we're at a Chinese restaurant, and like.
3: But what kind of partner are you if you're bringing your partner to a restaurant you know they'll dislike,
4: that's
3: or
4: true.
3: They know they'll struggle to eat at?
5: That's a good point.
3: There are more than
5: no,
3: just picky eater reasons of being picky eaters, Henry.
5: Say for example, you like, like, oh, do you want, like, you don't know this person really well, but you're like, do you want to go on a date here?
3: Okay.
4: Mm. And first date.
5: Yeah. And then they go there and they're like, oh, I don't, all this stuff kind of sounds yucky because it's got vegetables and stuff.
4: Yeah, see, I'm a big fan of sharing food.
3: So you're saying if a picky eater accepts to go to a place and then they're like, oh, I don't want this.
5: Oh, yeah, that'd be really annoying.
3: Yeah, that's just bad planning.
5: Yeah.
3: Like, that's completely on you.
5: No, but, okay.
4: Yeah, the red flag is bad planning and also being the picky eater.
3: Yeah,
4: there.
3: I think the bad planning is the red flag there, not the picky eating itself.
4: That's
3: yeah.
4: true. If you're a bad planner, but you'll eat anything, are you really a bad planner? You're just optimistic. And that's...
3: Yeah.
4: That's a good sign. That's a green flag, really.
5: Yeah, but if your partner is like... I just had a complete brain fog.
4: On food?
3: If your partner brought you to a food place... that you weren't a fan of, like...
5: No. I was going to say, like... Yeah. Say you, like, are just like, oh, I really just want to go anywhere and eat something different or make a joint meal.
3: Okay.
5: And you have to account for, like... You are very limited to kind of just boring-ass meals.
3: I think that's just part of the deal you get with some people.
5: Okay, so you're saying it's not a red flag?
3: No.
4: I'm saying a huge, huge red flag.
5: I'm saying it's a red flag.
3: I'm just saying it's something to live with.
5: I'm saying it's a red flag.
3: Right.
5: Okay. I'm not, like, the most, like, adventurous, but I it would pain me.
3: Again, I think it's, it might be annoying. It might be things that make it a bit harder, but it's not, like, the worst thing ever.
5: Well, someone's messaged agreeing with you and said you spitting facts.
3: Thank you.
5: Whoever that was, you're an op.
4: Yep. And on site.
5: Okay.
4: Don't have me say that over.
5: I can't see us disagreeing on this one, but I could be wrong.
4: Okay.
5: Number 3, uses electric scooter as a main transport.
3: Okay.
5: Which I have witnessed in red car quite a lot.
3: I think electric scooter. I think electric scooter is it's sort of a generational aura loss.
4: Yeah.
5: Yeah.
3: But I think
5: the way you have to stand on it, you look like a melon.
3: You do look a bit like a secondary schooler. Yeah, just sort of like, you know.
4: I saw someone on a normal scooter the other day.
3: Yeah?
4: And that was kind of like, that saved it a bit. I don't know what's happening in the studio.
5: No, nothing.
3: So you seeing a normal scooter.
4: I saw someone on a normal scooter the other day and I went, wow, that's really cool. They actually are so... Like, scooters kind of go on a bell curve. It's like, they're cool when you're young, then they're really not cool when you're in high school. And then they become cool again, and you're committing to a scooter.
5: What age is it cool again?
4: I think uni. I think uni's where it becomes cool again.
3: It depends if you're embodying the vibe. If you're clearly there to do a cool trick, a little spin...
4: Oh, true.
3: A half pipe?
4: Half pipe, yeah. If you do like a little tiny scooter jump... You lose your coolness again.
3: If you're there, if you clearly know what you're doing, I think it's acceptable.
5: To be fair, if you start bunny hopping on a scooter, I would be impressed. So.
3: Like, I think it's the same.
4: I'll bunny hop for you.
5: But it's just... imagining it is beautiful.
3: I think it's just like skateboard, but less aura.
4: Yeah, no, I agree.
5: Yeah, but
4: it's skateboard with a handlebar.
5: Yeah, electric scooter in particular is not...
4: No. Main form of transport.
3: Like, too heavy.
5: It's like you took everything cool about like a Segway...
4: And what was cool about a Segway? That's the red flag.
5: You're like Paul Blart Mall Cop.
4: He is
3: and
4: cool.
3: You want to be
5: and
3: like...
5: he is cool.
4: Yeah.
3: Okay.
5: Did you remember when he headbutted a man and like the man fell back and smashed through a shopping mall ceiling?
3: I don't think I've seen
5: that.
3: That
5: was aura. Yeah.
3: Okay. So are we agreeing it's a red flag?
4: I think that one's
5: yeah,
4: a red
5: that
4: flag.
5: One's easily a red flag. What? Number 4, thumb toes. We're moving on.
3: Thumb toes.
5: So what's toes that look like thumbs.
4: Oh,
3: what? Just really long?
4: Wait, like all
5: no,
4: of them?
5: No, they'll be like wider, more so.
4: Like all 5 toes.
3: What?
4: Like the little toe too.
5: I'm not exactly sure.
3: What does this mean?
5: I
3: don't think the toes are that important.
4: No,
3: I'm not focusing on these people's feet.
5: Yeah, I wouldn't be looking at them feet that much.
4: No.
3: And they wouldn't be going in my mouth.
5: No. Whatever floats your boat. I'm not here to
3: judge.
5: Which
3: isn't feet.
5: Okay,
4: Alan. I believe
5: I'm not going to ask what does float the boat.
3: Well, only Jesus can walk on water, so... And I'm not into Jesus because I'm straight, so...
4: Okay.
5: Yeah.
3: You know. Next question.
4: Yeah.
5: Okay. Oh, is that we were just moving on from that like that?
4: I don't know how to react to thumb toes.
5: It's kind of disarming. I don't think it's that big of an issue.
3: I don't think thumb toes are real.
4: No, I think I'd get over it.
3: I think these people just have toes that look a bit freaky and you're being nitpicky.
5: Yeah, and there's, you know, freaky toes happens, you know. Okay, number five.
4: Yeah.
5: Refer to women as females.
1: Yeah, that's okay, a huge red flag.
3: That's just a red flag.
5: Can I make one exception?
1: Nope.
5: No. It's a good exception. It's a good exception.
3: Okay.
5: Martin from Friday Night Dinner.
1: No, he's
3: a red flag.
1: He's a
3: massive red flag.
1: Have you seen the man?
5: Yeah, but the way he says it is like endearing.
1: No, it's not.
5: Okay, never mind.
1: I looked at him and go, ooh.
3: He's sort of massive pervert 101.
5: What?
1: I don't know if he's a pervert.
5: Okay, well, whatever.
3: He sort of is. He's really into the mother.
1: Well, yeah, his wife.
5: Well, his wife, yeah. What?
3: No, am I mixing up
1: Martin's the dad.
3: I'm mixing up with the dog guy.
1: Wait, the dog guy is a pervert.
3: The dog guy is a pervert.
1: Yeah, no, he is a pervert.
3: Wait, hang on, because I think in another show that actor's called Marvin.
5: You're thinking of Jim.
3: Yeah, like, I'm thinking of Jim.
5: Yeah, I was going to say, Martin's not that bad.
3: Marvin isn't that
1: bad. He's a red flag, but he's not a perv.
5: I wouldn't personally date Martin.
3: I completely made this guy up.
5: He does get dead animals in his house and stuff.
3: Yeah, okay. Yeah, I'm so sorry.
5: What are you looking at?
3: Okay, wait, no. Keep going.
5: That's like the show we do. All right, I'm just going to do the next one. That is genuinely a red flag, easily.
1: Huge red flag.
3: Okay, I'm thinking of Brian from Spaced. Which isn't the same name or letters or anything.
1: No, show.
3: It's the same actor.
5: Is it? Do we want...
4: Oh, it is.
3: Yeah. Space is a very good TV show.
5: Do
3: we want a little jiggy? What do we want to jiggy to?
5: I feel we're absolutely cruising here.
3: Yeah?
5: We need a simmer down.
3: Yeah?
5: Yeah.
3: And what makes you jiggy right now, Henry?
5: Just the two of us.

0: Did you know Long Boy was a cross between an Indian runner and a mallard duck? You are
1: wise. Just the two of us.
2: That's about me and Long Boy, you know.
3: Oh.
4: Is it?
2: Yeah.
4: That's how
2: what
4: did you deal with the...
2: I miss him.
4: Yeah.
3: Yeah, rest in peace.
2: Rest in peace.
4: Was your, like, basis that you're more successful through Longbow?
2: No. I'm not saying...
3: Because that also went wrong.
2: I'm not saying I'm... Okay, yeah, I've never claimed that I'm more romantically successful than you.
4: Yeah, of which... I don't care either way.
2: I'm just saying I've gone for quantity over quality.
3: That's on record.
2: That is not about everyone I've ever dated. That is about some people I've ever dated.
4: The way you said that Riley makes it sound like you go out and, like, meet people.
2: Oh, no. I'm not like that.
4: Yeah.
2: No, I'm not like a dirty pervert.
4: I'm a normal person.
2: Who has a normal number of relationships.
4: Okay.
3: We're down to one host of
4: Keep Going. Let's just continue with the red flag.
2: Yeah,
4: I'm
2: going.
4: Sure yes, I'll all come up on here at some point after that comment.
2: Not the first list I'm going to be on.
4: Right. We'll address that next episode.
2: I don't know why I said that.
4: Anyway, next red flag. You see, I was like, oh, you'll be the next red flag. And then you come out with that.
2: Okay, all right.
4: Being an only child slash not having a sister.
3: That's fine. That's fine. Only children are fine.
2: I think it's more... I'm doing a read. I'm doing a soul read. I think this person is basing this off of the fact that if you're less likely to have a sister, you're more likely to be weird and misogynist.
4: Yeah.
2: I think that's on the parents and not the parents' extra kids.
3: I agree.
4: I don't think
2: that the bearing of misogyny lands on siblings.
3: Especially if you have a younger sister. Like, you shouldn't put any pressure on a younger sister to do anything.
2: You just, like, I don't think... At least, also as a kid, like, I don't think misogyny exists in that way.
4: Yeah.
2: I think when you're... attacking your siblings, you're doing it because they're your siblings?
3: Yeah.
2: And just for the crack of it, not really because of any sort of deep societal pressure.
4: Yeah, no.
2: But, you know,
3: I think
2: that's a non-existent flag.
4: Fair. Yeah, well, I don't think it's an issue.
2: I feel like, has there only been one valid red flag so far?
3: No, there was...
4: Electric scooter.
2: Oh, you guys agree. Yeah,
3: and
2: yeah.
3: Females.
4: And we've electric scooter.
3: Had a good list,
2: yeah. Okay, yeah. And the females, yeah. Okay, okay.
4: Okay, this is still the same persons, by the way.
2: I've seen this one specifically already.
4: Just so everyone knows, there is a list of 100 of these.
3: 100?
2: Yeah.
4: Yeah.
3: Wow.
4: I'm sure you can read
3: it. Did you pick the best, or are these just the first ones?
2: This is the first few.
4: I got sent a few.
3: Okay.
2: Yeah.
4: Anyway, coughing or sneezing without covering their face.
3: Huge red flag.
4: Yeah,
3: that's terrible.
4: In the days
3: of hantavirus, I don't know if that's a real thing.
4: When meningitis, when meningitis is spreading.
3: Meningitis is spreading, that's true.
4: Yeah, yeah.
2: Oh, yeah, that was that scare a few weeks, months back.
3: Apparently, in Reading now. I'm not the news. I should not be clear.
2: What hantavirus is in Reading?
3: No, meningitis.
2: Oh, it's all over, though.
3: No, yeah, of course.
4: Wait, where did it sprout from?
3: Kent.
4: Yeah.
2: It would, wouldn't it?
4: Everyone from Kent is a red flag now.
2: like my dad.
3: Do I know anyone from Kent?
4: Wait, your dad's from Kent?
2: I think so, yeah. Around there. I've heard Kent and Essex, and I don't know if that's the same place.
4: Does he know?
2: They're nearby?
3: Like, I think so. They're not.
2: Maybe it's that my grandparents live in Kent. Some order of Kent and Essex are where my grandparents and my dad are from.
3: Okay.
4: Right.
2: So, I don't know the geography of the South that well.
4: Okay.
2: Because it's sort of the ash cheek of the UK. Like the under ash cheek of the UK.
3: Yeah, it bulges a bit.
2: Yeah. Like the sort of... No, is it Norwich?
3: The Norwich hump is...
2: The Norwich hump is sort of there, and then, like, at the bottom of it, you've got Kent?
3: Yeah.
4: I have no idea.
3: Okay, so we decided... It wasn't on the list, but Kent is a red flag.
2: Kent is a red flag, I agree.
4: Okay.
3: Awesome.
4: I'm glad we got
3: Sorry if you're from Kent.
4: I'm not. I mean, this is pretty obvious. Can't keep a secret...
2: Oh, yeah, that's just a problem.
3: But wait, hang on. In a way...
4: I can see the caveat here of, like, if they're like, oh, keep this awful thing to yourself that, like, affects tons of people.
3: I'll just say a different caveat.
4: Okay.
3: If your partner's got secrets and from other people, it's kind of fun to hear gossip from your partner.
4: Okay,
3: so if you're the only one, if it's not your secret,
2: yeah, if they're spilling like relationship secrets,
3: yeah, then bad.
2: Oh, okay, hang on, Kent Essex are nearby to each other.
3: Yeah,
2: they just are. They're just on opposite ends of London.
3: Yeah,
2: that's fine.
3: No,
2: it's fine.
3: It's close.
2: They're basically the same place.
4: Hang on. Can you zoom out? We're currently looking at a map of...
2: In the grand scheme of things...
4: I see what you meant by the butt cheek style.
2: Yeah. Anyway, no.
4: I didn't know that was
2: big picture, the distance between Essex and Kent is like less than the distance between, I think, any of our hometowns and York.
3: Yeah.
2: So,
3: no, a million or something.
2: Yeah, that's fine. I got geography right. It's fine.
4: Yeah.
2: London's all the same place anyway.
4: Yeah, okay. So what's the consensus on can't keep a secret?
3: Oh, red flag. Yeah. It is a red flag, but also it can be fun.
2: Again, if it's a relationship.

0: Oh.
1: This is specifically a terminally aligned thing.
2: If it's specifically obsession.
3: Yeah, obsessions.
2: If it's just like you are also a goth and you want to meet someone who is also a goth.
1: Yeah, that's fine.
2: Fair.
3: Or even preference. Again, like there's fine,
1: there's being
3: probably
1: into an
2: but obsession is a particular word.
3: It's intense.
2: And I have to go based on that word.
1: Again, I think this is based on there's like a very much, not to get a bit too deep with it, there's a far right sort of obsession with quote-unquote goth people, and it's anyone who dresses at all alternative.
2: Wait, like, far-right people attracted to them?
1: Yes.
3: Really?
1: Yeah, they have this, like, weird backwards thing of, like, oh, I'm conservative, I don't like how they dress, but also they have cleavage, so I'm really into it.
3: Because it's taboo.
1: Yeah, that sort of thing. It's, like, proper creepy, but anyone who dresses in any black and really shows any skin, far-right people label as goth, quote-unquote.
2: Right.
3: I'm in all black and wearing shorts right now.
2: Oh. One far-right individual is going to snap you up as you leave the studio.
1: And Henry is going that way.
2: Whoa.
1: But yeah, huge red flag. Massive red flag.
3: Yeah.
1: You know?
3: Yeah. Wow.
2: Yeah. All right. I think we need another song.
1: We need another song?
2: So I feel like it's time for... Yeah, I mean, I'm just getting a bit careless with the amount of just, like, chatter, you know?
3: Yeah, say any more bad things, you might need to whisper.
2: Yeah.

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1: And that was Careless Whisper by George Michael.
2: George Michael's in the house.
3: It's beautiful. Whoop,
2: whoop. He's not here.
3: No,
2: that'll be a crazy jest.
1: Is he alive?
2: Is George Michael still alive?
3: No.
2: Oh, are you saying no as if I know? I don't know George Michael.
3: I don't think he is. Can we get
2: by his name?
3: Check?
2: George Michael sounds like a.
3: I feel like
2: we don't know about.
3: No, he's definitely dead.
1: He died in 2016.
2: I was just saying we're good.
3: A decade ago.
1: Rest in peace, George Michael. Was that? Did you? Okay. Yeah. Anyway, he's been gone for a bit.
2: Okay. He's not in the studio.
3: Yeah.
1: Unfortunately, not.
3: No. Okay. I'm gonna blitz through the rest of these red flags because there's too many.
1: Okay.
3: Having long ginger hair. That's definitely not directed.
2: Big red
1: green flag.
3: The Chinese flag, which that has a lot of red in it.
2: True.
1: Yeah.
2: Definitely red and a bit of a yellow flag.
1: To be honest, I am in a very Chinese part of my life.
3: What does that mean?
1: What do you mean?
2: Like, very Chinese part of your life.
1: I'm in a very Chinese part of my life.
3: I don't know what that means. That's what I'm asking.
1: Well, I just appreciate China a lot right now.
3: Right. What about...
2: More than usual?
1: Well, Chinese central prosperity. You need to get on the train.
2: Are we behind on China?
1: Yeah. What? Do you not know? You guys need to get on board.
3: You're missing
1: a big, like... Yeah, get on the China train.
3: Have you been, like, paired?
1: No.
3: Okay.
1: Just, you'll see, eventually.
3: Okay, well...
1: You'll understand.
3: If we're not here for next episode, or we might be, but just in China. We'll see.
2: That'll be cool. I'd go to China for this show.
3: Yeah, that'd be cool. Someone said having a radio show. That's not very cool.
2: Huge green flag.
3: That's a huge green flag. It's okay. Whatever.
2: I don't even have a radio show.
1: It's a massive red flag. Huge red flag.
3: Okay, whatever, man. trying to get you to play a Paradox game.
1: Green flag.
2: Don't
3: never
2: know.
3: Never played
2: means...
3: it.
1: No, hang on. Paradox, like. Hang on.
3: One of their games, anyway.
1: City Skylines.
2: Oh, that is a big red flag.
1: Hearts of
3: City
1: Iron.
3: City is a red flag.
2: What, as a game you to play with your partner?
1: Let me sit with my girlfriend and play City Skylines.
3: Yes, you just throw a tornado at a village and you're like, that's hilarious.
1: These are
2: the
1: massive...
2: Sims, fair enough.
1: City Skylines. Paradox Interactive is like maybe the biggest green flag.
3: No, City Skylines in particular.
1: Unless you're
3: is
1: going
3: a green
1: like.
3: Flag.
1: Unless you're going for like the Civ developers.
3: No.
1: Like, I don't think you can get. Okay. Any better than Paradox.
3: We got one green flag, which is she owns more than one set of dice.
1: She owns more than... That, I guess... That, yeah, I guess that's a green flag.
3: Yep.
1: Sort of like massive
3: nerd.
2: That's someone in a D&D campaign. Useful.
1: I was going to say, yeah, like, being a massive nerd is sort of a both a red and a green flag, depending on the vibes. You can not be stinking it up, but...
3: Oh. Yeah, you don't want to be getting too stinky with
1: exactly.
3: it.
1: Exactly.
3: Yeah. Okay, do we want to... go through a few messages?
1: We do want to go through a few messages, yes.
3: Yeah,
1: we do.
3: We have quite the few.
2: Really not.
1: So, we've got... Random man has activated my autism from Riley. Don't know what that was about, but it was about 5 minutes into the show, so hopefully we can get some context, maybe?
3: Yeah.
1: Then we've got Henry's in the mood, question mark.
3: Yeah, I'm very much... I did address that earlier.
2: Are you more or less in the mood now?
3: I'm more in the mood especially after Careless Whisper, you know, it's kind of hard not to be after that one, you know.
1: Then there's quite a strong allegation here that Henry, you'd refuse to date a cancer patient.
2: I was getting those vibes.
3: I never said personally.
2: No.
3: I was just also, blonde disease is different, you know.
1: Right. Oh, wait, in context of blonde disease.
2: Yeah, but then
1: right.
2: It was the same sort of logic.
1: Okay.
3: Hey, man, not speaking for myself.
1: I've
3: never been in a position where it's like, am I dating a cancer patient or not?
2: You never really
1: know.
2: This is getting dark.
3: Yeah, this is getting
1: to
3: dark territory. Yeah.
1: We support cancer patients here on Keep Going.
3: We do. Thanks for clarifying that.
1: What is a late night show if not for going through it?
3: Yeah, because we keep going or something.
1: I can't tell if this is like, the point of a late night show is to listen to it while you're going through it. I think.
2: And
3: oh, right.
1: But I'd be surprised if we caused any comfort to these people.
3: Yeah, I was going to say, we shouldn't.
1: Well, the songs have been sort of less deeply distressing than I usually like.
3: Yeah, yeah.
1: But,
3: We were to be mellow. Nobody wins the headbutt. Oh, great quote.
1: Yeah.
3: Someone is cultured.
1: Then we've got, I'm pretty sure Jeremy Clarkson walked on water in an episode of Top Gear.
2: I fully believe it.
1: I don't believe it.
3: Yeah, he'd do that.
2: He would do that.
3: He's just doing side quests.
2: It's like him and Vsauce. Both of them might do it.
3: Vsauce could do it.
2: Vsauce could walk on water.
1: Yeah.
3: Like, where are your fingers? And then he would just, like, disperse on the wall.
2: He'd levitate.
3: With
2: yeah.
3: his fingers.
1: Okay. So, hang on, you're just saying Jeremy Clarkson can do that?
3: Yeah.
1: Okay.
3: Just gifted
1: then,
3: for both.
1: Yeah. Red flag. Oh, okay. We've actually got some engaging with the concept of the show.
2: Okay,
3: oh,
2: okay.
3: That's nice.
1: So the red flag is cheering when a horse collapses during a betting race.
2: I kind of I do agree. Yeah.
1: I don't know what sort of culture, like, sort of like English, like, this is definitely a thing I can see happening. Like,
2: oh,
1: country
2: no.
1: people.
2: Oh, yeah. People will do that.
1: But who do we know that would listen to your why that would be enough relative to the country?
2: What if it's just country people? It's people who like gambling. Because, like, if you put money on it and then the horse is going to win, collapses.
1: The Venn diagram between
2: gamblers and
1: hunters.
2: it's actually probably quite an overlap.
1: Yeah, and that is probably a massive red flag.
3: We can't say that one. Okay.
1: Arla, this is... unironically, the funniest episode.
3: You've read that completely wrong.
1: What?
3: Arla is unironically.
1: Oh, I'm
3: the
1: funniest episode.
2: Oh, that's nice. I don't know who's,
1: thank you, that, Riley.
2: Riley,
1: thank
2: how
1: you.
2: Dare you.
3: I agree. Being on the list is funny.
2: It is very funny.
1: Arla ate a spring roll and is now hitting that, and then some Chinese characters. Which, if you guys want to read some more messages, I will get up for you.
2: Are you going to try and pronounce this all? Okay, I'm excited for this.
1: No, you guys do
3: some
1: more.
3: Are we sure he definitely put in a real word?
1: I'm gonna... Okay, hang on.
3: Yep.
1: Let me...
3: Definitely the...
1: Oh, yeah, okay, so... Okay, you guys keep speaking. Do some more messages
2: while the more messages.
1: So...
2: What? Henry, where are you seeing?
3: They're not walk on water in Brainiac, or was that custard? Either way, better than Jesus. Jacob's your expert.
2: I am the biggest Brainiac fan. Right.
3: Yeah.
2: Let's do a Brainiac segment. Okay, hit the bell. Hit the bell.
3: Okay,
2: Brainiac segment. Yeah, they walked on custard, and then they tried to swim through custard too. And if you walk on custard really fast, you can walk on custard. You can't do it on water, though. That's the end of the Brainiac segment, guys. No one Brainiac.
3: Was that Jesus' secret? Did he, like
2: cover his shoes
3: in
2: custard?
3: Custard on his, like... the soles of his feet.
1: To loop back to our previous message, the message is Arla ate a spring roll is now hitting that.
2: And that's been broadcast.
1: Yeah, that was broadcast. I don't know if you did you guys hear that?
3: Yeah, I can hear it.
1: So I do be hitting that. Because I really do love the Communist Party of China.
2: You think that Chinese part of his life now?
1: Then we got Civ 6 My Beloved from Riley,
3: I don't even know how to read that one.
1: Yeah, Riley, learn how to structure a sentence. then they do not walk. Oh, you've been accused.
2: I've been accused.
1: They do not walk on water in Brainiac.
3: We just read this one.
1: Okay. Yeah, well, because I was getting my...
2: He's too busy doing Chinese...
1: Yeah, hang on. I was getting my...
4: 我爱中国共产党.
1: Up.
3: Yeah. Anyway, I think it's boogie time.
1: It is?
3: I'm in the mood for... Yeah. I think it's a beautiful moment to, you know, have a beautiful beat

0: Enjoying the show? Message in via the website.
1: And that was Beauty and the Beat featuring Nicki Minaj by Justin Bieber.
2: Whoa.
3: So, we were supposed to now go through relationship problems, but the red flags took a while. We've been narrowing a lot.
1: We have been.
2: We've been chatting.
3: Yeah, we've been straight chatting it. So, we're going to push that to next episode.
1: We unfortunately
3: whenever
1: are.
3: That will be, because...
2: Yeah.
3: Yeah. Are we doing one next week?
1: Yes, I will.
3: You will. I don't think I will.
1: You don't think?
3: No, because then I have to, like, be up the next morning and do an exam.
1: Okay, I'll do it on my own then. I'll create the greatest show ever made. I'll find someone who wants to do the show with me.
2: Oh, I have an exam next Friday as well. Oh, no.
3: Oh, Lord.
1: Well, yeah, I'll find someone else. Someone else will be...
3: Yeah.
1: Okay, I don't think so, because everyone I went to... would be asleep by now.
3: Yeah, and I know the Greglin's not going to be available.
1: No, no. Greglin's been banned. I don't think I want Greglin.
3: No, yeah.
1: But yeah, I think... Well, one more message since the song. We got... quantity over quality about relationships is crazy work.
3: It definitely is, yeah.
1: And
2: And then Riley, put it on the Instagram.
3: Yeah, I wasn't ready for that.
1: No, don't.
3: Yeah,
1: I wasn't Riley, don't put that on the Instagram.
3: Yeah, the clips
1: please
3: you're going to have
1: put
3: for
1: on
3: this
1: Instagram.
3: One.
1: Please don't put
3: crazy.
1: It on Instagram. Don't.
2: If you're listening, by the way,
1: don't,
2: follow the Instagram.
1: Don't clip
3: yeah,
1: any.
3: Yeah, follow the Instagram. Not related to that.
1: I need to. Okay.
3: But there was beautiful clips.
1: Audience.
3: And
2: find out when we're doing live.
1: I need to remind you, this is a comedic show. Well, I will say things for the sake of it being funny.
3: Yeah.
1: That do not don't necessarily reflect my actual opinion.
3: Yeah, next episode you could just do a 1 hour apology.
1: Yeah, other than this opinion.
3: I'll bring you I've got a ukulele.
1: I do fully endorse that opinion of mine. But
2: I just didn't stick into your word. Oh, I guess Google translates words.
1: Well, yeah, because I can't really pronounce that.
2: No, I mean, no.
3: Yeah,
1: but I do agree with it.
3: I wouldn't recommend
1: it's,
3: you
1: it's part
2: no,
1: of
2: I
1: my soul.
2: Try
3: no.
1: Like, I might be a white man.
3: Oh, here we go. Here we go. No, go on. No, come here.
2: No, please. You started speaking.
1: Okay.
2: 6 minutes.
1: I was going to say, I might be a white man, but my soul is Chinese.
3: Oh. Oh. All right.
2: Riley, clip it. Clip it.
1: No, no.
3: Clip it, ship it.
2: So, as you were saying, Henry.
3: Yeah, but, I think. Yeah, I'll agree in a minute.
1: No. I think the summary of this episode is that I don't need a relationship. All I need is China. China's all I need in my life.
3: We can do a China episode at some point.
1: Oh, I've already got a China show planned.
3: Never mind.
2: Yeah,
3: oh,
2: wait,
3: for this or for
1: No.
3: For yeah,
1: a separate
3: yeah.
1: China
3: I,
1: show. Oh, a personal project of mine.
3: Okay, oh, right,
1: yeah,
3: okay.
1: One of me... One of
2: next
1: me,
2: week will be the China show.
3: You sure dedicated to China as well?
1: Yes, genuinely.
3: Okay.
1: We have a plan. Me and someone else have a plan for this.
3: Okay.
2: This is crazy.
3: I'm fascinated by this.
1: Yeah, no, we have a plan, genuinely.
3: Okay. So we're running out of time. I've got the quote of the day.
2: Oh, wow.
1: You do?
3: It's a great tradition. All right, here I go. Can you fecal brap after love? That was by Incredibly Gassy Sun Tzu.
2: Oh.
1: Okay.
3: Yeah.
2: Fetal brap.
1: What does that mean?
3: It's more of an experience than something to be known.
1: Okay. Great.
3: Much like you can become knowledgeable, but not necessarily full of wisdom.
1: Yeah.
2: I don't... Oh.
3: Yeah.
1: I
3: can tell this quote stunned you because
1: it's really,
3: quite profound.
1: No, it's
3: really profound.
1: Yeah. No, it's one that I've not particularly
3: understood. You could say it blew me away when when I first heard it.
2: I'm just...
1: Yeah?
2: Yeah. I'm genuinely speechless.
3: Yeah, I know. I can tell. Like,
1: I
3: shock
1: don't,
3: on your face.
1: I just don't understand what it means.
2: I don't know how to reply to this.
3: Well...
1: But yeah, I think that like... Oh no. Okay, we've got messages in... More messages in saying that all... No, because I've said a lot. I've said a lot this episode that I don't particularly endorse. That I really don't want putting on the Instagram.
3: It's fine.
1: Riley,
3: it's
1: I need
3: fine,
1: to remind you that
3: won't.
1: Anything that goes on the Instagram has to go past me and Henry. you need to ask for permission.
3: He does verify with me.
1: But just you.
2: Riley, he won't see
1: you,
2: until someone's handed
1: it. You don't care.
3: No, it's fine.
1: Okay.
3: No, I do care.
1: Okay, sure.
3: I care about your image on Instagram.
1: Okay, yeah.
3: But, you know, it's kind of sad, like... If we don't do one next episode, it's kind of like we've broken up and, like, we're never getting back together.

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1: And that was We Are Never Ever Getting Back Together by Taylor Swift.
2: We've just got all the Swifties on board.
1: We have. And were they not already on board?
3: I mean, that's our first Taylor Swift song we've played.
1: Has it?
2: I'm pretty
1: sure. That's shocking for me, to be fair. I think I would have. But, yeah, in the last minute of the show, I think, what's our plans for the future?
2: What's our plans in general off
3: finish
2: of the show?
3: Degree.
1: Yeah, okay, not that.
2: Fine. No, okay, family, so, like, next week, we're probably realistically not going to be doing an episode, which I'm sure everyone's devastated by.
1: I could do another episode of Touching Arlo.
3: You could do some Touching Arlo.
1: We could just cancel the episode and I'll do Touching Arlo.
2: If you want.
1: Maybe. Yeah. Then the week after that, we return with
3: some more relationship advice.
1: Some more relationship advice.
2: Your relationship problems we shall address.
3: Mm-hmm. I'll be back. Probably my last ever show for this year.
1: Yeah. Well, but with that, we will say goodbye.
2: Oh, goodbyes.
3: Adios.
2: Bye-bye.
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5: From the Sky News Centre at midnight. Andy Burnham has confirmed he'll be requesting permission from Labour's governing body to stand in a by-election in the northwest of England. It's after the MP for Makerfield, Josh Simmons, stepped down to give the Mayor of Greater Manchester a path to return to Westminster. Jess Phillips, who stood down as safeguarding minister on Tuesday, has told Sky's Electoral Dysfunction podcast she has some concerns.
6: I have a huge fondness for Andy Burnham, but what I would also say is that just be really, really careful of looking entitled. There's a sort of level of entitlement that I feel like I'll just have X, Y and Z synced.
5: Reform UK say they will throw everything at the contest. Meanwhile, the Green Party are warning against the by-election becoming a national circus. Wes Streeting, meanwhile, resigned as Health Secretary on the day NHS waiting lists fell to their lowest level in 4 years. He said he'd lost faith in the PM's leadership. Education Secretary Bridget Phillipson says Sir Keir continues to have her full support.
7: I'm really sorry to see Wes go. He has been a brilliant Health Secretary, but I fundamentally disagree with the position he's taken. I'm sad that he's gone, but I think this is now a chance for us to pause, take a breath as a party, and try and draw a line under all of this.
5: In other news, a student has died, with two others being treated after a meningitis outbreak in Reading. The young person attended Henley College in Oxfordshire, according to a GP surgery. Meanwhile, one of the people quarantined in hospital in England after returning from a hantavirus-hit cruise ship has been discharged. Health officials say they'll now be self-isolating at home for 45 days. An imam who claimed he had supernatural powers has been jailed for a series of sexual attacks on women and girls. Abdul Halim Khan from East London will serve at least 20 years behind bars. And to sport, and the Championship playoff final, which is meant to take place later this month, might have to be moved, as after Southampton were charged with spying on Middlesbrough before last weekend's semi-final first leg. That's the latest. I'm Stevie Shillinglaw.

then I can only tell you one thing. On the nights you feel outnumbered, baby, I'll be out there somewhere. I see